0: The top stories this hour. Donald Trump says Russia will provide the American and global marketplace with nearly 5 million US tons of diesel after a phone call with Vladimir Putin. The first portion would be just 300,000 tons, though. That would only satisfy about 13 hours' worth of America's demand. But the US president claims otherwise.
1: That is a big deal. That is massive amounts of oil coming into our country. And I want to thank President Putin, to be honest with you. We have massive amounts of oil coming into our country, and it's diesel, which is what we want. So, thank you.
0: Ukraine's President Volodymyr Zelensky has criticised the agreement, calling it a gift to Putin. Downing Street says the UK will maintain pressure on Russia. The contentious Dumcree parade in Portadown has been banned. Northern Ireland Secretary Sir Chris Bryant stopped members of the Orange Order going along the mainly nationalist Gavaki Road. The Parades Commission allowed it for the first time in 28 years, but it never went ahead because of a two-week standoff. DUP MP Carla Lockhart has condemned threats received.
2: I'll take anyone on with regards to my politics and my policies, but when it gets personal and when you see and hear these threats online, all it takes is for one person to just seriously think I really don't like those people.
0: The man accused of a terror offence against Nigel Farage and who's charged with the murder of Anne Widdecombe will face a combined trial next June. The ex-Tory minister died at home in Devon in July. 28-year-old Joshua Kerry's appeared at the Old Bailey. An earthquake with a magnitude of 7.6 has struck Panama. No casualties have been reported. In what could be the start of a leadership challenge to Sir Ed Davey, a Liberal Democrat MP has left their front bench. Charlie Maynard's quit as the party's Treasury spokesperson. And Gromit is getting a voice. The famously mute dog will break his silence in an audiobook edition of the character's forthcoming autobiography. It's out later this month. From Sky News, I'm Daryl Jackson.

0: Clyde One.
1: At Hovis, we've been around long enough to know where real strength comes from. 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Hovis, strength baked in.
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7: 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Due to essential maintenance, overnight closures continue on the M8 eastbound between junctions 18 and 16 from 10 p.m. till 6 a.m. Sunday to Thursday until Saturday the 21st of November. The eastbound on slips at junction 19 and 18 will be closed. Signed diversions will be in place. There will be separate daytime traffic management measures on the eastbound carriageway only. For details, visit swtrunkroads.scot.
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11: 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Due to resurfacing, there will be overnight closures of the A98 until Tuesday the 21st of October from 8pm until 6am each night. There will also be overnight closures of the A82 northbound between Dalnotter Interchange and Dumbarton Road from Friday the 9th until Monday the 12th of October. Sign diversions will be in place. 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
13: The top stories this hour: Ukraine's president criticised a deal done between Russia and the US to immediately supply the American and global market with 300,000 tonnes of diesel fuel. Volodymyr Zelensky says it's a gift to Vladimir Putin. Announcing the agreement with more to follow, Donald Trump says it will lower prices. Here's Sky's US correspondent Mark Stone.
14: Why is he doing it? Very simple. He is doing it because he wants to win the midterm elections. It is quite clear that energy prices, specifically, diesel prices are through the roof at the moment as a consequence of his war in the Middle East.
13: The Northern Ireland Secretary's banned a contentious Drumcree parade. Sir Chris Bryant says it's not a decision he's taken lightly. Unionist Orange Order members had been given permission to march down the predominantly nationalist Gavaki Road in Portadown, but after blocks by residents, it never went ahead. Jamie Bryson is a loyalist activist.
15: I have received over 1,500 abusive calls, over 280 now, voicemails, many with threats to kill, to murder me, my family, people around me, and things have just reached a level now where it's totally unacceptable.
13: The UK's consumer watchdog's being asked to investigate drop-off fees at airports across the country. A recent study found costs have surged by a third since the summer. The United Nations has described plans for the US to live stream the execution of a former army major as abhorrent. Nidal Hassan shot dead 13 people and injured 32 others at the Fort Hood military base in Texas in 2009. Pro-Palestine marches are taking place in central London later to mark the third anniversary of the beginning of the war in Gaza. 10,000 people are expected, with counter-demonstrations also planned. And a lorry full of iron brews being stolen in North Lanarkshire was last seen heading into Cumbria. 41,000 bottles were taken from a depot. From Sky News, I'm Daryl Jackson.

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12: Clyde One.
14: The top stories this hour. Donald Trump says Russia will provide the American and global marketplace with diesel after a phone call with Vladimir Putin. The first portion would be 300,000 tons worth. That, though, would only satisfy about 13 hours worth of America's demand. But the US president's impressed.
15: That is a big deal. That is massive amounts of oil coming into our country. And I want to thank President Putin, to be honest with you. We have massive amounts of oil being coming into our country, and it's diesel, which is what we want. So, thank you.
14: Meanwhile, Downing Street says the UK will maintain pressure on Russia. Ukraine's President Volodymyr Zelensky has criticised the agreement, calling it a gift to Putin. A unionist parade at the centre of a standoff in Portadown has been blocked by the Northern Ireland Secretary. Orange Order members had been given permission to march down the predominantly nationalist Gavaki Road for the first time in 30 years. It never went ahead, though. Chris Bryan says he was asked to look again at the decision.
16: I've looked at the changing situation in Portadown, the fact that it's very difficult for that procession to proceed, and I've decided that it's not in the public interest for it to proceed, and I've therefore banned the procession.
14: The United Nations has plans to live stream an execution in the US are abhorrent. Nidal Hassan set to be put to death in December after killing 13 people in 2009. Campaigners want the Competition and Markets Authority to look into the cost of airport drop-off fees. A recent survey suggests charges have gone up by a third since last summer. Clive Ratton's chief executive of the Business Travel Association.
17: Everybody's sort of saying, we used to get this for free and now we're having to pay £3, £4, £5. And then, as I've been watching closely, it's been accelerating so fast and nothing's been to stop it. But now it's really a significant issue.
14: And England, Scotland and Wales all have leads to defend in the home legs of their Women's World Cup playoff semi-finals next week. The Lionesses lead Greece 3-1. That's the latest from Sky News. I'm Daryl Jackson.

0: Clyde One. Okay, guess the celebrity. They have tattoos.
1: Oh, Taylor Swift.
0: They're bald.
1: Harry Styles.
0: Oh, no. They're known for their big muscles.
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0: Honestly.
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10: Top stories this hour. Ukraine's president criticised a deal done between Russia and the US to immediately supply the American and global market with 300,000 tonnes of diesel fuel. Volodymyr Zelensky says it's a gift to Vladimir Putin, announcing the agreement with more to follow. Donald Trump says it will lower prices. Here's Sky's US correspondent Mark Stone.
11: Why is he doing it? Very simple. He is doing it because he wants to win the midterm elections. It is quite clear that energy prices, specifically diesel prices, are through the roof at the moment as a consequence of his war in the Middle East.
10: The Northern Ireland Secretary has banned a contentious Drumcree parade. Sir Chris Bryant says it's not a decision he's taken lightly. Unionist Orange Order members had been given permission to march down the predominantly nationalist Garvaki Road in Portadown. But after blocks by residents, it never went ahead. Jamie Bryson's a loyalist activist.
12: I have received over 1,500 abusive calls, over 200 in the arena, voicemails, many with threats to kill, to murder me, my family, people around me, and things have just reached a level now where it's totally unacceptable.
10: The UK's consumer watchdog's being asked to investigate drop-off fees at airports across the country. A recent study has found costs have surged by a third since last summer. The United Nations has described plans for the US to live-stream the execution of a former army major as abhorrent. Nidal Hassan shot 13 people dead and injured 32 others at the Fort Hood military base in Texas 2009. Pro-Palestine marches will take place in central London later to mark the third anniversary of the beginning of the war in Gaza. 10,000 people are expected, with counter-demonstrations also planned. And a lorry full of iron brew, stolen in North Lanarkshire, was last seen heading to Cumbria. 41,000 bottles were taken from a depot almost a fortnight ago. The firm's urged anybody with information to contact the police. From Sky News, I'm Daryl Jackson.

0: 1. 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Hovis, strength baked in.
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0: Clyde One.
16: The top stories this hour. Donald Trump says Russia will provide the American and global marketplace with diesel after a phone call with Vladimir Putin. The first portion would be 300,000 tons worth, but that would only satisfy about 13 hours worth of America's demand. But the US president's impressed.
17: That is a big deal. That is massive amounts of oil coming into our country. And I want to thank President Putin, to be honest with you. We have massive amounts of oil being coming into our country, and it's diesel, which is what we want. So, thank you.
16: Meanwhile, Downing Street says the UK will maintain pressure on Russia. Ukraine's President Volodymyr Zelensky's criticised the agreement, calling it a gift to Putin. A unionist parade at the centre of a standoff in Portadown has been blocked by the Northern Ireland Secretary. Orange Order members had been given permission to march down the predominantly nationalist Garvaki Road for the first time in almost 30 years, but it never went ahead. Chris Bryant says he looked at the decision again.
18: I've looked at the changing situation in Portadown, the fact that it's very difficult for that procession to proceed, and I've decided that it's not in the public interest for it to proceed, and I've therefore banned the procession.
16: The United Nations has plans to live stream an execution in the US are abhorrent. Former Major Nidal Hassan's set to be set to death in December after killing 13 people in 2009. Campaigners want the Competition and Markets Authority to look at the cost of airport drop-off fees. A recent survey suggested charges have gone up by a third since last summer. Clive Ratton's chief executive of the Business Travel Association.
19: Everybody's saying, yeah, you know, used to get this for free and now we're having to pay £3, £4, £5. And then, as I've been watching closely, it's been accelerating so fast and nothing's been to stop it. But now it's, you know, really a significant issue.
16: And a hurricane's made landfall in the United States, bringing with it winds of more than 100 miles an hour. It brings also the risk of floods, storm surges and tornadoes. That's the latest from Sky News. I'm Daryl Jackson.

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6: 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Essential bridge maintenance works are scheduled on the A725 at North Alderston Bridge, James Street, Bells Hill, between Bells Hill and Cope Bridge from 8 p.m. on Friday the 9th of October for approximately 6 months. Both carriageways will be reduced to a single lane in each direction of the A725 between Belsey Hill and Shawhead Junctions. James Street Bridge will also be closed to all traffic for the duration of the works, except for pedestrians. Significant delays are expected. 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
11: At Hovis, we've been around long enough to know where real strength comes from. 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
12: Good morning, it's Saturday once again. It's the weekend, I'm Amber. It is nice to be back. Let's get your news at 6.
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14: The top stories this hour. Ukraine's president has criticised the deal done between Russia and the US to immediately supply the American and global market with 300,000 tonnes of diesel. Volodymyr Zelensky says it's a gift to Vladimir Putin. Announcing the agreement with more to follow, Donald Trump says it'll lower prices for farmers, ranchers and truckers, to explain his US correspondent Mark Stone.
15: Why is he doing it? Very simple. He is doing it because he wants to win the midterm election. It is quite clear that energy prices, specifically diesel prices, are through the roof at the moment as a consequence of his war in the Middle East.
14: The Northern Ireland Secretary's banned a contentious Dumcree parade. Sir Chris Bryant says it's not a decision he's taken lightly. Unionist Orange Order members had been given permission to march down the predominantly nationalist Scarvacky Road in Portadown, but after blocks by residents, it never went ahead. Jamie Bryson's a loyalist activist.
16: I have received over 1,500 abusive calls, voicemails, many with threats to kill, to murder me, and things have just reached a level now where it's totally unacceptable.
14: The UK consumer watchdog is being asked to investigate drop-off fees at airports. It's after a study from the RAC found costs to have surged by a third on average since last summer. It can be around £7 for a short stay. The United Nations has described plans for the US to live stream the execution of a former army major as abhorrent. Nidal Hassan shot 13 people dead and injured 32 others at a military base in Texas in 2009. And Queen Camilla is fronting a new TV show, The Book That Changed My Life, encouraging us all to embrace literature. It airs next week. Her Majesty met four people whose lives were transformed by reading. She also launched the Queen's Reading Room, a global book club.
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14: Cool and windy with showers in the northwest of the UK. Some heavy, drier in the southeast with some sunny spells. That's the latest. I'm Anna Geary.
12: And I'm Amber. Good morning. It is Saturday. Let's kick it off with one from the summer. It's probably most people's favourite summer song in the office. It's Zara Larsson.

There are always people up on a Saturday morning either getting married or going to weddings or going to do wedding hair. And I say that because I swear it's not the fact I talk for a living that I lost my voice last week. I blame my friend Shan, who is a wedding hairdresser, and pretty much she's like a bridal specialist, right? So pretty much every Saturday morning we are up before the rest of the world, or so it feels, especially in these dark mornings, and she will send me like 5-minute voice notes, and of course it would be rude not to send a 5-minute voice note back. So I'll be voice noting for about an hour and a half before I get on air at 6 a.m. on a Saturday, and then all of a sudden I lost my voice and I thought, do you know what, that's not radio that's done it, that's Shan, that's all those voice notes. However, I have not been able to send voice notes this week. I've not been on the late show because I genuinely, when I say I didn't have a voice, I mean like I was trying to talk and it was like, it was so bad, not even a sound. So if you ask me now if I'm feeling better, I'd say yes, but on a deeper level, see this chesty thing? What is going on? I can't shift it. Thankfully, the voice is getting back now, but I feel like everyone I've spoken to this year has been like, oh my God, the colds are lasting like 3-4 weeks. I know it's a terrible subject for a Saturday morning, and happy Saturday, by the way, but it's true. How do we get rid of them? I'm going to have to start the ginger shots again. Never mind the tequila shots coming up to Christmas. It's the ginger shots I need.

0: Gangsta's Paradise. It's Saturday morning. I'm Amber, and as always, every Saturday, I like to do this and find out why you're up so early. Like, what in the world could you possibly be doing up at just after 20 past six on a Saturday morning? Why are you not in your bed? Are you working? Are you making us all jealous and going to the airport to fly off somewhere sunny? Are you up with the kids? Let me know.
1: So my number is 0333 2020 400. You can WhatsApp me, send me a voice note, call me, or text me on 61025. Start your message with the word show, and I will get you on the mighty Clyde One next. Let me know what you're getting up to across Glasgow and the West today. Yeah.
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11: 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And we say, well, that depends. And it does. The nature and extent of the injuries, the recovery time, the way the injury will affect your life in the future, what you do for a living. However, if pushed for an answer, for a recoverable injury road traffic claim, it is on average over £10,000. We say average because that is exactly what it is. A lot of people get less and others get a lot more. Because if talking numbers matters to you, it matters to Digby Brown.
12: 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Due to resurfacing, there will be overnight closures of the A98 until Tuesday the 21st of October from 8pm until 6am each night. There will also be overnight closures of the A82 northbound between Dalnotter Interchange and Dumbarton Road from Friday the 9th until Monday the 12th of October. Sign diversions will be in place. 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
1: Okay, maybe I can't quite sing yet. Maybe I'll just stick to talking. Let's have a look at your shouts this morning. On WhatsApp, we've got Sophie. Can you shout out everyone going to Ailey and Ricky's wedding today? Hi, Kinnaird. Back at the workshop again, keeping the golf industry going. Kinnaird, I bet you are. Grant says, morning, Amber. No roller coasters or chocolate challenges for me this weekend. Oh, that's right. Like a few months ago, you were in Blackpool, weren't you? Doing a chocolate challenge. Although, I've arrived in Istanbul for a long weekend. I do sympathise with you, as I think I've got the cold after the flight. Yeah, okay, well, I'm sure the cold is better in Istanbul than it is here in freezing cold Scotland. Morning, Kevin. I've got to take the wife to work, and I sadly won't be going to bed after. Oh, but do you have the option to? Because if you do, I would rethink my choices. I'd definitely go back to bed. Hi, Stephen. Been up 4:20 for work, driving a lorry. I love when people text just how they talk. It's like my favourite thing ever. And let's go to the text on 61025, wherever they may be. Here they are. Hi, Stephen. On my way to work, 12-hour shift. Just had a lovely 7 days in Lake Garda in Italy. Lovely. Hello to the Robson family on their way to Orlando. It's one of my favourite places in the whole world. Have a blast. You've got to do Guardians of the Galaxy, Hagrid's Ride, Velocicoaster. Oh man, can I come with you? Genuinely love it. Hi Jenny, up playing Candy Crush. And who's this on the phone?
2: Hi, Jim here.
1: Hi Jim, how are you?
2: Good, wait, good, good, always good.
1: Good.
2: Right. This is why I'm up at this time of morning, because I've got something cold, wet and slimy pushing me out of bed.
1: Oh dear.
2: To go for a walk.
1: What kind of dog?
2: It's a Parsons Terrier.
1: And is your dog always up at this time? Because mine would sleep until midday if we let him.
2: Oh no, no, no, she's always up, always up.
1: Oh.
2: I never ever get a lion. My wife starts really early in the morning, lets her out in the garden, half an hour later she's dragging me out of bed to get
1: I wonder if it's a breed thing, because I've got a French bulldog and he loves his walks, but he's quite happy to go a walk like late afternoon, which suits me fine. I think he just can't be bothered with the crazy household, and he knows that my wee boy just treats him like a horse and wants to climb all over him, so he thinks I'll stay in bed as long as possible.
2: It's my 74th birthday today.
1: Oh well, happy birthday.
2: Thank you very much.
1: Oh my goodness, I mean that's a better excuse to be up, isn't it? Is that you just remembered?
2: Yes, actually.
1: Is it? Well, happy birthday to you, Jim. Have a lovely day.
2: Thank you very much. Goodbye.
1: Oh, bye. I love that he's just been up chatting about his dog and then looked at the date and thought, 74 years ago today, I was born. Happy birthday, me.

0: Edinburgh on Clyde One. Hello, good morning to Catherine, who says, please could you give a little shout out on Clyde One for this charity event? It's free for all ages and it's on this weekend at Summerlee Museum of Scottish Industrial Life. Of course I can. So it's Scotland's biggest free charity Lego model show. 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Thanks for letting me know about that one, Catherine. That sounds fun.
1: Amber, Clyde One.
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4: 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Essential bridge maintenance works are scheduled on the A725 at North Alderston Bridge, James Street, Bells Hill, between Bells Hill and Cope Bridge from 8 p.m. on Friday the 9th of October for approximately 6 months. Both carriageways will be reduced to a single lane in each direction of the A725 between Belsey Hill and Shawhead Junctions. James Street Bridge will also be closed to all traffic for the duration of the works except for pedestrians. Significant delays are expected. 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
1: Clyde One.

It's Ray. She is still looking for her husband. I'm like, can somebody please hurry up and just marry her? I am going to get on a song now that is quite new. In fact, it is very new on our playlist. But sometimes I do this and I think it's a bit of a toxic trait of mine. When I like a song that we add to the playlist, I listen to it on repeat in my car, in the house. I'm like, I really don't want to get sick of this song because I love it so much. It reminds me of 2013's Miley Cyrus, We Can't Stop. It's so good. This girl is called Adele. She was actually on the talent competition called Dream Academy. She basically wanted a place in the band Cat's Eye and she got eliminated. But that's not the last we heard from her because, spoiler alert, she's now got a massive, very successful solo career. And I think this is one of the best songs of the year, genuinely. It's called Ain't in LA. We are loving it here.

0: think that is one of her best songs, Beyoncé. And Irreplaceable, Morning William on the tractor, been up since 2:30 this morning. I've got a sore head. I think the man flu is coming on, but I've still got to work. I hear you. Hi, Jackie, who's listening, and hi, Tuggles. A walk along the beach. The dog decided he wasn't playing, but I've still got to get my steps in. Wow, that is dedication. Let's cue your news at 7. Clyde 1.
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0: Good morning, it's Saturday, it is the 10th of October. Why is it still dark outside? Probably because it's October. It's Amber, let's get your news.
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11: Clyde One.
14: The top stories this hour. Donald Trump says Russia will provide the American and global marketplace with nearly 5 million US tons of diesel after a phone call with Vladimir Putin. The first portion would be just 300,000 tons. That would only satisfy about 13 hours worth of America's demand. But the US president claims otherwise.
15: That is a big deal. That is massive amounts of oil coming into our country. And I want to thank President Putin, to be honest with you. We have massive amounts of oil being coming into our country, and it's diesel, which is what we want. So, thank you.
14: Ukraine's President Volodymyr Zelensky's criticized the agreement, calling it a gift to Putin. Psychiatrists are calling on the Scottish Government to give mental health equal priority to physical well-being in its NHS reform agenda. The Royal College of Psychiatrists says the changes represent a once-in-a-generation opportunity to improve care. The group wants to see better recruitment and retention of staff. Alex Cole-Hamilton says any budget deals with the SNP this year will come with a price. He'll address the Scottish Lib Dems' autumn conference in Edinburgh later and is standing by claims they are now the most powerful group at Holyrood.
16: We've proven, and I think this was a risky strategy for us to back the budgets in 2 years before the election, but it paid off. People saw in us that we were willing to exact a high price for that influential support for the budget. Between us, we can make a majority, but it doesn't mean that anything goes. They will have to win us vote by vote and issue by issue.
14: In football, Scotland have won the first leg of their Women's World Cup qualifier semi-final against the Czech Republic. Captain Caroline Weir grabbed the first goal before Claire Emsley secured the 2-0 victory. The return leg is taking place in Paisley on Tuesday, with a playoff final spot up for grabs. And the public vote for the Scottish Album of the Year award is now open. Music fans have until Monday to pick their favourite long-listed album, with the winner announced at next month's ceremony in Dundee.
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14: Frequent showers today, which will be heavy in some areas, with sunny spells and highs of 12 Celsius. That's the latest. I'm Thomas McCann.
0: And I'm Amber. Good morning. It is Saturday. Welcome to the weekend once again. Let's get on some Alex Warren. It is Fever Dream.

Now, without a doubt, last year, the K-pop Demon Hunters, particularly Rumi, that was like the costume of the street I live in, the estate I'm in. There were so many K-pop Demon Hunters and it was so cool. And I was wondering, what's it going to be this year? Because I feel like every year there's always Wednesday Addams, quite a few Taylor Swift in her Eras Tour costumes last year and the year before. I'm thinking maybe some Wicked costumes this year. Cool, maybe even K-pop Demon Hunters again because they're still absolutely massive. So last night I was on looking for a Super Mario costume for my wee boy Oban, who is obsessed at the moment with Super Mario. So he wants to go as Mario and he said to me, "Mummy, you've got to be Princess Peach." And I'm like, well, you know, not very practical, is it, walking about in a big princess dress? It's going to cost a fortune. I'll have a look. I'll see what I can do. I'll even get a wee crown. Just wear something pink. Went on to look at Halloween costumes. Why are we making every Halloween costume sexy? Can I just ask that? Now, don't get me wrong, I've been there. I remember back in the day, me and the girls were going out, and I remember looking on the websites and being like, yes, I'm going as a policewoman, I'm going as an army officer, we've all done it. But they're your kind of usual suspects, right? The devil, the angel, the nurse. Princess Peach adult costume I searched for. Why am I seeing a thong bodysuit with a wee tiny crown? No, thank you. I'm like, you're going to be freezing. Catch your death of cold in that. There's a sexy Bowser. Now, if you've never seen Bowser from Super Mario, which I had never done until I had a little boy who was obsessed, he's like a big, massive, evil turtle. Oh, you best bet there's a sexy version, though, which includes another thonged bodysuit, some fishnets, suspenders. But, so people know you're a turtle, a tiny, tiny, tiny, tiny little backpack with spikes on it and a matching spiky collar. And I'm just like, this is unbelievable. Sexy plumber, that's Mario. And then enter stage left, and this is when I went to my bed. Sexy hamburger. And I'm not kidding, it was like the top of the hamburger was like a tiny little bra, and then you've got the wee red and yellow tutu that's meant to be the tomato and the mustard. And I just thought, am I your gran now? I have actually turned into your gran. Aye. Do I care though? No. What happened to actually dressing up as something like funny or scary at Halloween? Who wants a

0: I'll be waiting. Good morning. Happy Saturday to everybody, apart from the journalist from the Mirror who has written an article 8 hours ago with a picture of one of the contestants from the Celebrity Traitors. And the headline says, banished and then their name reveals contestant that was unexpected love. Right, so I'm like, I don't even care about the rest of the headline because you've now spoiled the traitors from last night for me. 8 hours ago, this article was written. I'm not being funny, but there are so many people like me that wait until a Saturday night to catch up on the traitors. I saw Thursday night's episodes. I'm loving it right now. Thursday, James Blunt was taken in charge, wasn't he? It was the army officer coming out in him. But I haven't caught up on last night's, probably like a lot of people. And now I feel like there's no point because I've seen who was banished. And I am absolutely livid. So I, terrible journalism, don't ever do that to me again on a Saturday morning. I've got Pink on the way for you and Ella Langley as well.
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and beautiful trauma. Trauma is what I'm going through now after finding out a massive spoiler from the Celebrity Cheaters last night. Lauren says, Amber, no, I'm the same. She says, I haven't watched last night's one yet. I'd be so gutted if I found out who was banished. I'm sorry, it's been ruined for you. Oh, yeah, I know. I hate that, but I will get over it. I'm still going to watch it. Do you know what my favourite traitors fact is? I love to just whip out, and I don't know if you know this, you might already, but did you know that even the Celebrity Traitors, I actually wasn't sure of this. I knew that the regular punters like you and I, they don't stay in the castle, but the Celebrity Traitors are the same. They stay at the Marriott at Inverness Airport. So like, I'm one of these people, I can't let things go, right? So I think about things probably a bit too deep. And I'm just thinking of all of these set-up scenes that they do. You know, when there was a scene the other night and it was like James Blunt clearly pretending to have a shower. And then they do all these ones of the celebrities in their jammies getting in their big grand four-poster beds in the castle with the big portraits of grand dukes that have lived there before them behind the bed. And then what do? The camera must go off. They're like, right, out you go, into your taxi, off to Inverness Airport, back here, 8 in the morning, sharp. I actually just think it ruins the illusion. You want them all to be staying in the big castle, but that is my traitor spoiler. But at least I'm not telling you who was banished last night. I'm raging at that person. Don't ever do that again. Right, I love this summery tune for a winter day. Meet you go.

0: Teddy swims and lose control. Everybody loves the cheaters, don't they? So Carrie has sent me a voice message, but she said, please don't play this on the radio because I hate the sound of my own voice. I used to as well until I decided I want to do this for a job. I've got to just talk. And Carrie says that her daughter is 10 and really wants a child's version of the cheater. She says, I'm not sure how it would work, but I think it's a great idea. Carrie, that is a good idea. It's almost like me when I say every summer that I want a version of Love Island that's called Mammy Island, and I'm not interested in talking to people, you know, even interacting. I just want it literally go away for 7 weeks in the summer and just be child free and chill out by a pool. I actually think that would make great telly.
1: Amber. Clyde One.
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13: 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Both carriageways will be reduced to a single lane in each direction of the A725 between Belsey Hill and Shawhead Junctions. James Street Bridge will also be closed to all traffic for the duration of the works except for pedestrians. Significant delays are expected. 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
0: Get a call you'll never forget. Woo! And win a massive three quarters of £1 million.

0: foot up. Have a big stretch. Give yourself a shake. It is Saturday and not much says happy Saturday than a bit of York.
1: Clyde One.
0: I hope that tune has given you some motivation to win yourself £725,000. Now, every time you enter Make Me A Winner before the end of the month, we're going to automatically enter you into a Scotland-only draw to win £10,000 as well. 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So let's get your number in the draw now, because somebody's number's got to come out at random, and why can't it be yours? 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It's over 18s only, and make sure you enter before lines close at 5 p.m. on Friday, and then all you've got to do is answer our call to win yourself £750,000. Good luck for your chance to win that money and the £10,000 at the end of the month. Text yes to 61025.

0: It's a new one from The Script. It's almost 8 o'clock, Saturday the 10th of October. Let's get your news next. Clyde One.
1: If you're Scottish, Tromso might sound strangely familiar. 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
0: Good morning. It's Saturday, the 10th of October. I'm Amber. It's 8 o'clock. Let's get you up to date with your latest news.
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15: Clyde One.
19: The top stories this hour. Donald Trump says he struck a deal with Vladimir Putin that will see hundreds of thousands of tons of diesel delivered to the global market. The agreement with Russia has drawn instant condemnation from Ukraine's Volodymyr Zelensky. The US president's facing midterm elections where cost of living issues are playing high. He's also again claimed America has complete control of the Strait of Hormuz.
20: More oil is coming through the strait today than it was before the war. Do you believe that one? Refiners and retailers need to start dropping their prices right now. And by the way, today Russia agreed to send us millions and millions of barrels of oil.
19: Psychiatrists are calling on the Scottish Government to give mental health equal priority to physical well-being in its NHS reform agenda. The Royal College of Psychiatrists wants to see better recruitment and retention of staff, as well as greater financial transparency and accountability. Alex Cole-Hamilton believes it's too soon to rip the Brexit bandage off, but is welcoming the Prime Minister's desire to get closer to the EU. Andy Burnham suggested a referendum on future membership could be included in the next Labour election manifesto. We've been speaking with the Scottish Lib Dem leader ahead of his conference speech in Edinburgh later.
2: Good for him. That's what I say. He's welcome. And, you know, we've been on this road for a long time, and if he's genuinely joining us on that, I absolutely welcome. This is not something the Lib Dems have a monopoly on. We are clear that by any metric, Brexit has failed. It's made our lives the harder.
19: In football, Scotland have won the first leg of their Women's World Cup qualifier semi-final against the Czech Republic. Captain Caroline Weir grabbed the first goal before Claire Emsley secured the 2-0 victory. The return legs taking place in Paisley on Tuesday, with a playoff final spot up for grabs. And music fans have until Monday to vote for their favourite Scottish album of the year. The public vote's now open, with the winner to be crowned at a ceremony in Dundee next month.
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19: Frequent showers today, which will be heavy in some areas, with sunny spells and highs of 12 Celsius. That's the latest. I'm Thomas McCann.
0: And I'm Amber. Good morning. I have got Strike on the way for you the weekend right now. Let's do some Shakira and Burna Boy. Yeah.

It's the weekend and save your tears. So I just had a little look at, we've got like a little content sheet that tells us what's happening on every show. And on my show, it was like the Amber spinning the wheel of fortune after eight. And I'm like, oh my goodness, I totally forgot to bring that back after the summer holidays. It was resting for a while. And then, yeah, I just totally forgot about it. So much so that I have even lost the music for it. So all I have is this game show music just now. So just imagine that's my wheel of fortune music. If... if you've not listened since June. Basically, I have a wheel with lots of sports in front of me. I'm going to give that wheel a little spin. Whatever sport it lands on, I want to know, are you going to a game today? Are you going training? Are you playing that sport today? I want you to come on the radio, shout out yourself, shout out your team, and help me pick a tune, okay? So we'll spin the wheel. Oh, man. That is rusty. You can tell that's not been spun since June. I'm sorry about this. But let's start it up again. And it has landed on football. So, you lucky thing, if you're going to football training this morning, if you're playing football, a football tournament, don't be a stranger. Let me know. My name's Amber. My number is 0333 2020 400. Give me a call. Let's shout out your team and get you on the radio very soon.

0: Katy Perry, Juicy J and Dark Horse Morning. Vicky, who says, Amber, hope you're feeling better. This cold is getting everyone just now. I know, I just feel very lucky that I didn't have it when I went on my holiday a few weeks ago. I'm like, okay, I can get it now. That's absolutely fine. I've got some classic Christina Aguilera on the way. I love her 2000 stuff. So let's get that on. And let's do your football shout-outs.
1: Clyde One.
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1: Harry Styles.
2: 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They're known for their big muscles.
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0: If you've never seen her and Sabrina Carpenter doing that song, I think it was a Spotify session. It's so good. What a Girl Wants. Good morning. It's Amber. So I'm bringing back the Wheel of Sportune after an extended summer break. And I was looking for people going to football today. Michael says, morning Amber, I'm going to the bookies to watch my football bet get beat, if that counts. Well, I did say football, anything goes. And Duncan says, going to get a massive shout for the 2015 Beano's Whites. How they are playing Riverside. I have got on the phone right now Leto Harris. He is 5 years old. Where are you going today, Harris? You're going to football. So what team do you play with?
1: Bathgate Juniors.
0: Oh, lovely. Bathgate Juniors. And are you playing in a match today or is it training?
1: Match.
0: Oh, that's cool. Do you know what team you're playing against?
2: We play all different games.
0: All different games. Nice. Well, anyone on your team you want to give a shout out to? Oh, that's sweet. And do you have a favourite song?
1: Fireball.
0: That is a tune. It's a good contender. Thanks, Harris. Have a lovely game.
1: Bye.
0: Bye. Hello, who have we got here?
3: Oscar.
0: Oscar, what age are you?
3: 11.
0: 11. And what team do you play for?
3: Glasgow Vale.
0: So, where are you playing today?
3: Stepford.
0: So, what position do you play in?
3: Striker.
0: Oh, do you not feel a lot of pressure?
3: No.
0: No, are you good at scoring goals?
3: Aye.
0: I like that. Anyone you want to shout out on your team?
3: My whole team, Glasgow Vale.
0: Your whole team, love that. Shout out to everyone. Thanks for phoning. Hello, who's this?
4: Hi, this is Hayden Morrison.
0: Hi, Hayden Morrison. Where are you going today?
4: I'm going to a football match.
0: And are you playing in it?
4: Yeah.
0: Nice one. Anybody on that team you want to give a shout out to?
4: Everyone.
0: To everyone on the team. And do you have a favourite song?
4: No, not really.
0: Not really? Okay, well, our lead contender is Fireball, so I think we'll get that on.
4: Okay.
0: Nice tune. Okay, thanks, cheers for phoning. Really. Have a good game. Bye. Hello, who's this?
5: Sadie.
0: Sadie?
5: Yeah.
0: Oh, where are you going today, Sadie?
5: From Petrievi.
0: And are you playing football?
5: Yeah.
0: You've got such a cool name. So what team do you play for?
5: Ottermottay Bellevue Colts under 14.
0: Oh, amazing. Love this. And how long have you played?
5: 4 years, 3 years.
0: That is so cool. Do you love it?
5: Yeah.
0: Yes, love that. So have you got anyone on your team you want to say a big hello to?
6: Hi, guys.
0: Just everyone on the team. And any particular song that's your favourite?
6: Airplanes in the Night Sky by... I can't remember
0: it.
6: Bye.
0: It's B.O.B. and Hayley Williams. Another good choice, but I think I'm going to go with Wee Harris today and play you this. Pitbull and Fireball, happy Saturday.
7: 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You know the roof on fire. We go boogie, oogie, oogie, jiggle, wiggle, and dance like the roof on fire. 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Now, baby, get my booty naked, take off all your clothes and light the roof on fire. Tell them, baby, baby, baby, baby, baby, baby, baby, baby, baby, baby, baby, I'm on fire. I tell her, baby, baby, baby, baby, baby, baby, baby, baby, baby, baby, I'm a fireball.

0: Jenny Cinnamon and Belter. I've got Tim and Pala and Jenny on the way for you. Hello to Lana, who says, can you give a shout out to the Swift Stars under 14s on our way to Dundee to play Dryborough? And hi to Ryan, who says, can we get a shout out for Freddie and Jade Brown, who are chilling in the back of the car while Dad drives down to Manchester for our holiday to Turkey. I am so jealous. Get away from this weather that's just turning more wintry by the minute and enjoy the sunshine.
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0: 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Clyde One.

Good morning, it's Clyde One. I'm Amber. Me and my friends are heading to the pumpkin patch this afternoon. We are going to West Winds in Airdrie. There are so many. We've booked Arne Pryor Farm as well, out Stirling Way, Valley View Pumpkins as well, down at the Clyde Valley. There are so many things to do. And I actually saw this on the Glasgow Life Families Facebook page, which I thought was really good. There's a vampire monster hunt at the Riverside Museum tomorrow. And there's a Make a Magic Charm there as well. We've got the Halloween party with special guest Alison Murray at Partick Library on the 31st of October. Softplay Halloween party at the Kelvin Hall on Friday the 30th. That's a really good wee softplay, isn't it? And there's also the Make a Halloween Lantern at Kelvin Grove Art Gallery and Museum on from next Saturday and Sunday. So quite a few things across the local area. I'm assuming there are lots of parties and school discos and stuff too. But if you're looking for things in the October week, loads of pumpkin patches still have some midweek tickets available, so book it in if you want it, and see if not, just grab one from the supermarket and carve it or paint it. I think that's what I'm going to do this year, paint them, decorate them, stick some stickers on them, and that's you ticked off the autumnal activity for the year.

0: Still genuinely one of my favourite songs of the year. I wish he was doing more dates next year. He's doing one in Scotland, 19th of June at Bellaston Park in Glasgow if you want to see him. I think he is fantastic. Boogie and Arlene are on the way for you next. They've got Wrong to Be Right with the Kids after 10 and all the usual nonsense. And I'll see you Monday night at 10 o'clock. Off to the pumpkin patch and then voice rest until Monday.
1: 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Clyde One.
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10: Good morning. It's Saturday. It's the 10th of October. This is Boogie and Arlene until midday. Let's get the latest news at 9. Here comes Thomas McCann.
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5: Clyde One.
12: The top stories this hour. Ukraine's president criticised a deal between Russia and the US to immediately supply the American and global market with 300,000 tonnes of diesel fuel. Volodymyr Zelensky says it's a gift to Vladimir Putin, while Donald Trump says it'll lower prices for farmers. With some context, here's Sky's US correspondent Mark Stone.
13: Why is he doing it? Very simple. He is doing it because he wants to win the midterm elections. It is quite clear that energy prices, specifically diesel prices, are through the roof at the moment as a consequence of his war in the Middle East.
12: Police investigating motorbike thefts in Greater Glasgow have made a further 3 arrests. Officers recovered 2 stolen bikes in the south side of the city on Thursday, and 2 males aged 16 and 17 have been charged in connection. A 22-year-old woman was also arrested and has been released pending further inquiries. This follows 4 arrests made in the last 2 months, where police have seized stolen motorbikes, weapons and money. Campaigners have asked the competitions watchdog to carry out a review of drop-off charges at airports. Business travel organisations say they're unfair. The average UK fee is now £7. In football, Rangers resume their league campaign this afternoon, hosting Kilmarnock at 3 p.m. Manager Derek McInnes says his side have to continue their good form before the international break.
14: I think we've had a wee flavour of what potentially we could become as a team. Certainly showing a bit more fervour at the top end of the pitch. But the biggest part for me at the minute is, and what needed to change, was getting clean sheets.
12: And the chair of a Scottish Memorial Foundation says Nelson Mandela had a fantastic presence, as a statue of him is unveiled in Glasgow. Brian Filling welcomed the soon-to-be South African president to the city in 1993, where he received the freedom of the city.
15: When I introduced him as the free man of Glasgow and free man of the Britain, then he was greeted with rapturous applause, and it really made my lifetime of solidarity with South Africa a brilliant moment.
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12: Spells of light rain and strong gusts of wind with some sunny spells, highs of 12 Celsius. That's the latest. I'm Thomas McCann.

0: The biggest hits, the biggest throwbacks. Boogie and Arlene on Clyde One.
1: Up in here tonight. No fighting.
2: We got the refugees.
1: No fighting.
2: Up in here.

0: This is perfection.
1: Shakira. Hips Don't Lie. I saw a video this week which was Shakira doing a song with Dua Lipa. And I watched that a few times. That
2: did was, you? How many?
1: 30. 40. All right. Over 50 times. But it's a very, very good song.
2: Is it?
1: Yeah, I think so. Anyway, welcome to Saturday. It's the 10th of October. I'm Boogie. This is Arlene.
2: Hello, morning.
1: And Ruri is our producer.
3: Good morning.
1: Good morning. What's happening today? National Chess Day. Do you know how to play chess?
2: I do know how to play chess. I'm not very good at it. You know how chess, you're supposed to strategically plan your moves. Yeah. I don't. I just
1: That moves there.
2: Yeah, so yeah. I definitely wouldn't be a champion of any sort.
1: Yeah. Sorry, I feel like I'm rustling.
2: Why are you rubbing yourself?
1: No,
2: it's weird.
1: I'm wearing a rustly shirt today, which is...
2: You look very smart. What are you doing?
1: Well, I'm going out after the show, so I thought I'd make an effort. I'm going out for lunch now.
2: Right.
1: So I thought I'd make a little bit of an effort, but usually I wear a T-shirt. And I can move with gay abandon.
2: Right. Well, maybe more cotton and less...
1: But this is... I feel like I'm going to be... And I can't take it off because I've got nothing on underneath.
2: Oh, don't do that.
1: Do you want me bare-chested?
2: No!
1: I'll do it if you do it.
2: No, well, maybe more cotton in future and less polyester.
1: What else is happening? It's World Porridge Day today. Love a porridge. It's World Mental Health Day today. All joking aside, you check on your pals.
2: Yeah.
1: Just, you know,
2: check
1: you
2: they're okay.
1: You all right?
2: Get them chatting.
1: Exactly. Formula One in Singapore this weekend.
2: Oh, you two are nerds when it comes to Formula One.
1: Yeah. Rudy's just announced that he wants to go to the Singapore Grand Prix.
3: It looks amazing.
1: It does look amazing. I just wish I had your money, frankly. So it's a sprint race weekend. So the sprint race is this morning at 10, but you can't watch it because you'll be listening to this show. And we do Wrong to Be Right then, so that's the best bit. So.
2: Okay.
1: The quali for the big race is at 2 o'clock this afternoon. And four games in the Prem today, all kicking off at 3. Dundee United, Hibs, Falkirk, Dundee, Hearts, St Mirren and Rangers, Kilmarnock. And the best feature on the radio, better than Spence versus Shazam, better than the big I am, it's Blankety Blank.
2: Oh, and
1: it's
2: you're on the talking way next. About that then?
1: Yes, it's on the way next.

0: Sienna Spiral. I love that. It's called Great Expectations. One Direction coming up in just a minute. And it's time for Radio Blankety Blank.
1: Yay!
0: Right, Rudy, this is your moment to shine. Yes. This is so Rudy does so much work behind the scenes. So we thought, just give him a little bit. Give him something on air.
1: Yeah. Give him the spotlight.
0: Give him the spotlight just for a second. And it's your responsibility to do the bonbons.
2: Yes.
0: In the jingle. And I know that you get excited about it. But I really want you to give it some gusto today, all right?
2: Okay.
0: So are you ready?
2: Yes.
0: Okay, let's hit. Here comes Rudy's big moment, everyone, as we play Radio Blankety Blank. Blankety Blank,
2: Blankety Blank. Bomb, bomb.
0: Blankety Blank, Blankety Blank. I'll stop you there. What's wrong?
2: What do you mean, what's wrong?
0: Put some effort into
2: it. I'm giving it everything.
1: That's about as enthusiastic. Right, ready?
2: Bomb, bomb.
1: Oh, my God.
2: Bomb, bomb.
0: Third one that kills me every week. Right. Here's how it works. We have a sentence. One word is blanked out. You've seen Blankety Blank on the telly, right? You know how this works. So you've got to tell us the word or words that are missing from this sentence. And we keep going until somebody gets it right. And you can WhatsApp us. We'll give you the number in just a minute. Would you like the sentence, Arlene?
1: Yes, please.
0: A 23-year-old Australian woman is trying to sell her blank online for £10,000.
1: Okay.
0: A 23-year-old Australian woman is trying to sell her blank online for £10,000. Have you seen the first guest that's coming
1: yes,
0: from Alex?
1: Yes, I have.
0: It is not her sweat.
1: Okay. Is it the next guess from Becca?
0: What guess is that, Arlene?
1: Is it her pee?
0: No, it's not.
1: Ew.
0: It's not didgeridoo. All right. Here's our number. You've got to send us a WhatsApp. You can phone us as well if you like. The number is the same.
1: 0333 20 20 400. That's 0333 20 20 400. CJ says, is it her soul?
0: Mind when Bart Simpson sold his soul,
1: yeah,
0: in The Simpsons. Mm.
1: That didn't end well, did it?
0: It didn't, no. What is it? Is it her boomerang? Because she keeps trying to throw it away and it keeps coming back. Very good. No. All right, so she's trying to sell it for £10,000. It's about $20,000 Australian, right? And
1: is it her child?
0: Is it her child?
1: Yeah.
0: She's one. Don't just say yeah nonchalantly, as if that's a normal thing to try and sell.
1: Well, I'm just saying, you know, sometimes you get a bit scunnered with your children. if you could get 10 grand for at least one of them.
0: How much do you think your kids are worth?
1: If I'm being honest, I think my daughter's worth more than my son.
0: Yeah, I would agree.
1: Based on their skill set.
0: Your son's more a tuppence halfpenny kind of guy, isn't he? All right,
1: I love them both equally.
0: No, you don't. 0333 20 20 400.

0: bomb. Bomb, bomb. Bomb.
1: 23-year-old Australian woman is trying to sell her blank online for £10,000. What's the blank?
2: Toenail clippings, says Stuart.
1: No, Stuart, that's disgusting.
2: Ew. Bathwater.
1: Oh, no, no, no. Look, look. It's nothing creepy. It's
2: really?
1: Nothing that when you hear the answer, you'll think, oh, that's a bit creepy, somebody buying that. Because it's not creepy in any way. So you can.
2: So it's not
1: ones,
2: a fart in a jar, no. No?
1: You're a fart in a jar some mornings. Carla, on the phone, what do you think?
3: I think it's surfboard.
1: Surfboard? It's an expensive surfboard, isn't it? £10,000 for a surfboard.
3: It could be a homemade.
1: Oh, in that case, aye. It's not.
3: It could be the designer.
1: It's not her surfboard, but have a good day.
3: Thank you.
2: Right. Is it her kidney, says Adam?
1: No.
2: Contact lenses, says Becca.
1: That's borderline creepy, no.
2: That is weird. Is it her husband, says Richard?
1: Trying to flog her husband.
2: Yeah.
1: Nah, it's not that.
2: And Declan says, is it her house?
1: Her house?
2: I'm trying to get shot of it for £10,000.
1: Yeah, maybe. Yeah, maybe. Let's see what they've done there. But not the right answer. One of the guesses we've had so far is pretty close, but it's not right.
2: Okay.
1: All right. Our number is 0333 20 20 400. You can phone, you can WhatsApp us. The number is the same regardless. 0333 20 20 400. The blank again is this. A 23-year-old Australian woman is trying to sell her blank online for £10,000. What is it?
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0: Hearsay is pure and simple. I don't know if you read this week, Hearsay are going on tour again.
1: Are they all back together?
0: They're all back together. Well, not quite.
1: Oh.
0: So they're going on tour with Liberty X.
1: Right.
0: So if you remember when it was pop stars in the telly, there was the five that made it into the band were
1: yes.
0: Hearsay.
1: Mm-hmm.
0: And then the five that didn't quite make it got into Liberty X. Or yeah. they formed Liberty X off the back of it. So all five of Liberty X are in for the tour.
1: Yeah.
0: But only four of Hearsay.
1: Oh, which
0: Who's
1: one
0: Who's not doing it? Who's not doing it? So there was Danny, Mylene, Kim, Suzanne and Noel.
1: Mylene.
0: Is the right answer. What was that? You said that very quickly.
1: Yeah. Well, because she's quite successful, isn't she? She doesn't really need Hearsay.
0: Kim Marsh is in Coronation Street. She's successful.
1: Not the same level.
0: I think Danny's done all... Noel did all sorts of musical theatre.
1: Yeah, he's done musical theatre. But no, that doesn't surprise me.
0: Oh, Arlene hates Miley.
1: No, I do
0: Pass
1: not.
0: It on.
1: No.
2: Bomb, bomb. Bomb, bomb.
3: Wait for the third one. Third one's the best.
2: Bomb.
0: Australian woman, 23 years old, is trying to sell her blank online for £10,000. But what's the missing word? Loads of guests. Now, we did say it was nothing creepy.
1: No, but Euphemia, great name, says, is it her data?
0: No.
1: No. Is it a pet or something?
0: No, not a pet, no.
1: And Danny says, is it her thongs?
0: Now, the reason that isn't creepy is because in Australia, thongs is flip-flops.
1: Yeah.
0: They don't call them flip-flops, they call them thongs. And they don't call thongs, thongs.
1: What do they call thongs?
0: Like G-strings or something, I don't know.
1: Right, okay.
0: But it's not thongs. Anyway,
1: right.
0: Not right. Lynn's on the phone. What do you think, Lynn?
4: Her wedding.
0: Is the right answer?
1: Yes, it is.
0: Yeah, you got it right. So, here's the story. She was engaged and she booked everything. So she booked the venue and she booked the videographer and the photographer and she booked the stylist and the horse-drawn carriage.
1: Oh, wow.
0: The whole lot. It was all booked and all paid for. And then they broke up. So she thought, well, do you know what? I'll see
4: Smart
0: if I
4: women.
0: Can... I can
4: yeah.
0: see if I can sell the whole package.
1: Yeah.
0: It's on December the 20th this year.
1: Okay.
0: Which is right in the middle of summer, of course.
4: In Australia,
0: are you? Well, Lynn, we could buy
4: yeah,
0: it. And
4: I
0: we
4: don't
0: could,
4: ever
0: we
4: want could... to get married.
0: Oh, okay. Oh, I was going to say, I could shame. Come with you. We can get married together, but all right. Whatever.
4: Oh, no, okay. I'll marry you, Biggie.
0: Oh, no, that's too late. No, you've already said no. And so the whole package, she's had loads of offers already, apparently.
1: Right. Yeah, I would imagine, though, because it's all done. You just basically just get your dress.
0: Yeah.
1: That's it.
0: Yeah, she spent about 11 grand on it. She's hoping to get most of that back. So there you go. But Lynn, anyway, you sound lovely. And if you ever change your mind, give us a call back.
4: Might see you in Australia.
0: Okay, not if I see you first. Bye, Lynn!

0: So, Saturday Night Telly, of course, Strictly is on 6:15 tonight on BBC One. Third dance of the series for the celebs. I don't think there's a theme. I think last week was movie week, wasn't it?
1: Yes.
0: I don't think there's a theme this
2: week. I haven't seen any of them yet.
0: Nah, no, I haven't watched it. I'm right into The Traitors, though. Did you see The Traitors last night?
2: No. I've still got two programmes to watch.
0: It was good, Arlene. It was good. There was murders and banishments and all sorts. I've never watched Traitors until this week, and I started watching it with my daughter, and we absolutely love it. And we're like... It's like appointment to watch. You know, you got to sit.
2: Oh, yeah.
0: It's like the olden days where
2: yeah.
0: 8 o'clock you had to sit
2: classic
0: down and watch it.
2: Classic Saturday night telly, although well, it's not on a Saturday night.
0: It was Friday. But I get your point.
3: Boogie and Arlene. Clyde One.
4: What's going on? It's my client.
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0: Beyonce. Texas Hold'em got wrong to be right with the kids coming up soon. Lines open in about 5 minutes' time. People trying to sneak in early this morning. Not yet. Right. Arlene will be rude to you. This is quite interesting. You know Zara Larsson, the pop star, Swedish pop star Zara Larsson, the one who can't say...
1: Hippopotamus.
0: She can't say the word hippopotamus. I wish I tried to find the clip and I can't find it. Anyway, she says in an interview that she will fire someone that works for her if they refuse to do this on demand.
1: Oh.
0: So she's got a team, right? Like stylists.
1: I wouldn't
0: and,
1: have said she was that kind of person.
0: Yeah, but she said that if she walks up to someone and says, do this, and they don't do it, fired instantly on the spot. You are out of a job. And we'll tell you what it is just the other side of 10 this morning. I think it's a good policy. We should bring it in here.
1: All right.
0: One way of getting rid of you. Here's Paolo. 10 out of 10. Wrong to be right coming next.

0: Clyde One at the weekend. Going to be cloudy with some showers this morning. A bit brighter later with some sunshine this afternoon. Feeling cold though with brisk winds and highs in Glasgow 12 Celsius. I've got a wrong, don't be right. Time for Wrong to Be Right with ScotRail's Kids for a Quid tickets, which allows up to four kids between the ages of 5 and 15 to travel for £1 return each with every paying adult.
1: Now, hello.
0: There you are.
1: Now, the school holidays can be very expensive, as you know, if you're a parent. But with Kids for a Quid tickets, not only do you save on your train travel, but you can save when you get there as well. You get one free child entry with a full price standard adult ticket at some of Scotland's top attractions as well.
0: So, okay.
1: You know, you travel to somewhere, you get into the attraction, and then that child gets one free child entry.
0: That's pretty good. Places taking part, for example, Edinburgh Zoo, Deep Sea World, Discovery Point and RRS Discovery in Dundee, and even the Scottish Football Museum at Hampden Park and the stadium tour as well. So there's loads of great things, and you can get all the details on the website. Now, remember, Kids for a Quid can only be purchased from the ticket office or on the train, and grown-ups should buy their adult tickets before they get on the train. And what's better? No peak fares and ScotRail fares that are frozen until March 2027. That's all good. Right. So the prizes for this game, Arlene, is what?
1: The prize is return train travel to anywhere on the ScotRail network plus £100 cash.
0: Okay, so it's family tickets, so for two adults and two kids. So you go anywhere on ScotRail and £100 cash as well. The point of the game is we have 10 questions and you've got to get them all wrong. You don't give us the right answer. The right answer is the wrong thing to say. And if you get the 10th and final question wrong, you are the winner. So, there's an age limit. You have to be under a certain age.
1: I'm going to say 11 today.
0: 11 or younger?
1: 11 or younger.
0: All right, if you're 11 or younger, you qualify. Just one other wee thing. No adult help, and you must not be on speakerphone.
1: Yes.
0: You've got to hold the phone to your lug. All right? The number is 0333 2020 400. Give us a call right now. 0333 2020 400. And here's the T's and C's from Lewis Capaldi.
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3: 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We will take a selection of calls at random.
0: Yeah. 0333 2020 400. 11 or younger. Get all the questions wrong, you win.
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0: Good morning, Saturday. It's the 10th of October. Big in Arlington midday. Wrong to be right. Coming up soon, let's get the latest news at 10. Here's Thomas McCann.
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15: Clyde One.
19: The top stories this hour. The UK's pledged to maintain pressure on Russia after Donald Trump announced a deal to buy a million tons of diesel from Moscow. It comes as rising fuel prices heap pressure on the US president ahead of next month's midterm elections. Shadow Transport Secretary Richard Holden says the government here could do more to help drivers.
20: I would say that the best thing the government can do is give a real clear indication to motorists and hauliers up and down the country and say it's going to cancel its 5p a litre duty rise from the new year. And I think you only really face down dictators from a position of strength.
19: There's been a large blaze at a scrapyard in Glasgow overnight. Firefighters were called to South Street around 11:30 p.m. People are being urged to avoid the area. Police investigating motorbike thefts in Greater Glasgow have made a further three arrests. Officers recovered two stolen bikes in the south side of the city on Thursday, and two males aged 16 and 17 have been charged in connection. A 22-year-old woman was also arrested. This follows four arrests made in the last 2 months, where police have seized stolen motorbikes, weapons and money. In football, St Mirren manager Craig McLeish says the international breaks come at a good time for his team as they look to build on fifth place in the league table.
21: It's given us a bit of time to reflect on things. And again, we're in a really positive position right now, but we're frustrated with it not being a little bit better.
19: St Mirren face Hearts at Tynecastle at 3 p.m. And the chair of the Nelson Mandela Scottish Memorial Foundation is remembering the former president as a statue is unveiled in Glasgow. Brian Filling welcomed Mandela to Scotland in 1993 when he picked up the freedom of the city after 27 years in prison and says he had a fantastic presence.
22: I think it was because of his long struggle, 27 years incarcerated in prison in South Africa. So he was a different kind of person from the normal person you meet. And I've met quite a lot of famous people, but he was different, very different.
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19: Spells of light rain and strong gusts of wind with some sunny spells. Highs of 12 Celsius. That's the latest. I'm Thomas McCann.

0: This is Alicia Keys and Fallen. Hi to Greg, who says, morning, guys. I've noticed the show is very country this morning. And I've just looked back. Yeah, we played Ella Langley. We played Beyoncé's Texas Hold'em. Yeah. And we played Dasha in the last...
1: It's quite chilled. I like it.
0: Yeah, you quite like it?
1: Yeah.
0: Mm-hmm. Everybody's an expert, Louis. And Declan says, guys, where's the Christmas music? Well, Declan, you can do one.
1: Yeah.
0: We're not doing that, but we will. We're not playing Christmas music yet.
1: No. December.
0: 1st of December, and not a millisecond before is when the Christmas songs come on. You watch this, I'll be told.
1: Yeah, but within our company, there are dedicated Christmas channels.
0: Are there?
1: Yeah.
0: What are they called?
1: Magic Christmas.
0: Just waiting for you to say a rifle station.
1: No.
0: But you know, you got lucky this time.
1: No, I didn't get lucky. I know exactly what I'm talking about. So 24 hours a day, Christmas songs.
0: Yeah.
1: You can listen to
0: it. I flicked onto it the other day in the car.
1: Yeah, that's great.
0: And it wasn't...
1: It's so popular, even at this time.
0: It is popular. Anyway, we were talking about Zara Larsson, weren't we? So Zara Larsson, if you work for her... You know, pop stars have a team, don't they, that work for them. So they've got like a manager, they've got a tour manager, they've got a stylist, they've got a PR rep, they've got all that kind of stuff. And Zara Larsson says that she will instantly fire someone if they don't do this on demand. So she could be walking backstage at a gig, and if you work for her, if you're in her team and she says do this, and you don't do it instantly, you are fired on the spot.
1: Well, it's quite surprising because she does come across as a really nice person.
0: Well, actually, when you hear what it is, it's not that bad. So, you have to pull a goon face.
1: What's a goon face? Like a gurn?
0: Yeah, pretty much. It's like you got to pull a stupid face. Okay. So she'll say, goon!
1: Right.
0: And you've got to go, like that. So if you get mad, you sort of twist your mouth, right? Like that, to one side.
1: Yeah.
0: And then maybe shut. That's it. You nailed it.
1: What?
0: Right, okay, you can stop it now, Arlene.
1: All right, so she wants engagement, and so if she goes, goon face, and you have to go, oops.
0: The whole point is she wants to be surrounded by people who are silly and creative and fun, and if you're too serious and you don't do it, then you're oot.
1: Okay.
0: So there you are.
1: No, I don't think that would work in this studio, would it?
0: Rory, goon face. I said goon face. That's a different kind of face, isn't it, young man?
1: Yeah, but that's a real insight now.
0: And there's an image that I'm going to take with me later today. Wow.
1: Yeah.
0: Yeah.
1: Not ideal.
2: It's a lot under pressure.
0: But by the way, you know, if the wind changes, your face will stick like that. By the way, Zara Larsson we had on the show once, and she cannot say the word hippopotamus. But in fairness, she's Swedish. And she, you know, English isn't her first language.
1: No.
0: And hippopotamus.
1: I think you struggled yourself.
0: It's evidently a difficult word to say, isn't it, Zara?
3: Hippopotamus.
0: Yes.
3: Hippopotamus.
0: Yeah.
3: That's right.
0: Well, close enough.

0: Clyde One at the weekend. There's Cat's Eye and Animal. Talking of animals, Arlene's here.
1: Two Doors Down is back at the Hydro today and tomorrow. And Country Hits Live is on at the Pavilion tonight.
0: It's the Tenement Trail showcasing up to 50 up-and-coming artists this weekend at various venues across the city, such as the Barras and St. Luke's.
1: And Waitress the Musical has been running this week at the King's Theatre. It has its final performance tonight.
0: It's Boog and Arlene. It's Clyde One. We're here till midday today. And now, Wrong to Be Right with ScotRail's Kids for a Quid tickets. Really great value. Up to four kids between the ages of 5 and 15 can travel for just £1 return each with every paying adult. Remember, kids under 5 go free anyway. Kids for a Quid tickets can only be purchased from the ticket office or on the train, and grown-ups should buy their adult tickets first before they get on board. Right, the prize is family train travel anywhere on ScotRail on the network, plus £100 cash. So it doesn't matter where you live. 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So that's pretty good, isn't it?
1: Perfect, yeah.
0: Especially with the holidays coming up, the October holidays. So, quick reminder, what the age limit was?
1: It was 11 or younger.
0: All right, no adult help whatsoever. And Lorianne is first. Hello.
2: Hi.
0: Hi, how old are you, Lorianne?
2: I'm 10 years old.
0: 10. And I know that you are going to see the Gladiators today.
2: Yeah.
0: Have you got a big foam finger?
2: We're getting one day off.
0: Yeah, excellent. I'm sure right. That's going to be cheap.
1: Do you have a favourite gladiator?
2: Electro.
0: Electro. I like Sabre.
1: Sabre.
0: Yeah, she's my favourite. Hello, Sabre. I know she listens. Anyway, Lorianne, do you understand the game?
2: Yeah.
0: Okay, can you quickly explain it for us, please?
2: So, you have to get the question wrong to be right.
0: That's it. That's pretty
1: Very
0: much
1: straightforward.
0: It. Here we go. Question number one, Lorianne.
1: Which of these events happens this month? Halloween or Guy Fawkes Night?
2: Guy Fawkes Night?
0: Yes.
1: Yeah. Guy Fawkes was famous for trying to blow up which famous building in England? Windsor Castle or the Houses of Parliament?
2: Windsor Castle.
0: Yes.
1: A Windsor is a type of knot that you put in a tie. What is the first letter of the word knot? As in, I have tied a knot. Is it K or N?
2: N.
1: Yes.
0: Oh, she's good. She's good. Excellent. I didn't even know the answer to that one.
1: Which of these Scottish towns begins with the letter N? Aviemore or Newtonmore?
2: Aviemore.
0: Yes.
1: If you were driving from Aviemore to Perth, most of your journey would be on which road? The A9 or the
2: A3? A3.
0: Yes.
1: Yeah. Which of these bits of paper is bigger? A3 or
2: A4?
0: A3. Oh, no!
1: Oh, Lorianne, you were absolutely smashing it.
0: Dinker of a question. Nobody knows A3 is bigger than A4, the square than A5. No. I don't, anyway, sorry, Lorianne, but you have a lovely day. Next up is Flora and Angus.
1: Are you twins?
3: Yes.
0: Okay, and now who are we speaking to? Are we speaking to Flora or Angus?
3: Flora.
0: Okay, is Angus there?
3: Yes.
0: Is he going to help, do you think? Or because the thing is, we only need one person to give us the answer.
1: Mm-hmm.
3: I'm going to help.
1: Okay, good.
0: God, Angus right. is keen, isn't he? All right, here we go, guys. Question number six.
1: Which of these bits of paper is bigger, A3 or
3: A4? A3.
0: See, I knew this was going to happen.
1: Yeah, you one have to decide one. On one answer.
0: Right. Flora, you're the person that gives the answers, all right?
3: Good.
0: All right. Is it A3 or A4?
3: A3.
0: Yeah.
1: Yeah, your brother was right.
0: That was
1: Sorry.
0: Going to be a mess, wasn't it?
1: Yeah.
0: Hiya, Sophie.
4: Hi.
0: Hi. Yeah, we're on question number six, Sophie. Here it comes.
1: Which of these bits of paper is bigger, A3 or A4?
4: A3.
0: Yeah. Yeah, that's right. Caden, hi.
5: Hi.
0: Hi, Caden. Question number six. Here it comes.
1: Caden, which of these bits of paper is bigger, A3 or A4?
2: A4.
0: Yes. Yes. Come on, Kaden.
1: Which former Strictly host is the presenter of The Celebrity Traitors? Tess Daly or Claudia Winkleman?
2: Death Daily.
0: Yes.
1: Death Daily. That's quite fitting. Which of these Jameses isn't in the current series of Celebrity Traitors? James Blunt, James Acaster, or James May?
2: James May.
1: It's that Dude. Double negative, horrible question.
0: It is. I'm really sorry, Kaden. Have a great day.
2: Okay.
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So.

0: mystique scandalous Boogie and Arlene Saturday. Cammy Barnes next. Would you like to hear something interesting for a change?
1: Yeah.
0: Okay, they've done some research and they've discovered the more of these there are in a country, the happier that country is. Ooh. So what do you think it could be?
1: Mountains.
0: Mountain. Oh, that's a good guess. Straight off the bat, yeah. Mountains.
1: I was thinking about that this morning. Would I prefer a sea view or a mountainous view? And it would definitely be mountains
0: would
1: for
0: it?
1: Me. Yeah.
0: Okay, good guess. It's not mountains.
2: I was going to say pubs.
0: Well, yeah, I guess that, yeah. That makes sense as well. Now, the more of these there are...
1: McDonald's!
0: It's not McDonald's. No, that's a right good guess, Arlene. Not McDonald's. But it is like per head of population. Do you know what I mean? Do you understand that?
2: No. It's like the number of these that are per person in the country.
1: Is
0: that's
1: it churches?
0: What I was trying to say, Rudy.
1: Churches?
0: Yes. No, it's not churches. No,
1: bridges?
0: No. No.
2: Cars?
0: Nope.
1: Libraries?
0: No, the answer is... cats. There's a direct relation between how many cats there are per person in a country and how happy that country is.
2: No.
0: Happiest country in the world? Finland. Which country has the most cats per head of population? Well, it's Sweden, but it's close. I'm joking, it's Finland. Of course it's Finland.
1: See, I'm a cat person.
0: You are a cat person.
1: I have two cats myself.
0: Would you like me to be the cat?
1: No. No.
0: Would you like me to be the cat?
1: No. I have two cats.
0: Yeah.
1: And I love them dearly.
0: And you're miserable, look at you.
1: Yeah, I know. But when you go to certain countries, like say for example, you go to Greece.
0: Yeah.
1: Cats are very much there as sort of like, sacred thing, really.
0: Yeah. And it's a lot of feral cats.
1: A lot of feral cats. Aye. And they just are allowed to chill and all that. And I'm not so keen on that.
0: We went to Morocco, and there's millions of cats in Morocco. And we were in the hotel. My wife was sitting by the pool, and this cat appeared and jumped up in her lap. It was very friendly. Uh-huh. And I was like, it'll have rabies. Get it off you now. And she was like, no, it's ever so cute. And then, sure enough, it turned out it was the hotel cat.
1: Oh, right. I thought you were going to say it had rabies, and that was a horrible end. But okay. Yeah, because most of these cats, they're there because they keep the vermin down.
0: Yeah, well, so they certainly worked on my wife.

0: DJ Snake, Justin Bieber, Let Me Love You. It's Big and Arley.
1: Clyde One.
0: Joe from Coatbridge won the money yesterday. Did you hear it?
2: No, I didn't.
0: All right, I haven't got time to tell you the story now, but I'll tell you it later.
2: Okay.
0: It's an absolute nightmare call. Anyway, Joe doesn't care because he's got £725,000. And every time you enter Make Me a Winner before the end of this month, we're going to automatically enter you into a Scotland-only draw to win £10,000. But this week, it's £750,000.
2: Oh, £750,000.
0: Yeah, just like that. Could all
2: lovely
0: be yours.
2: Right.
0: When you enter, you get put into both draws.
2: Mm-hmm. To do that, text the word YES to 61025. 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And you do have to be 18 or over to play.
0: All right. Best of luck. Text YES to 61025. The only thing you have to do next Friday is answer the phone. If it's Gemma, you've won.
1: Clyde One.
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0: Airplanes, B.O.B., Hilly Williams, Boogie Gnarly. Someone who's never ever spoken ever is going to speak for the first time ever. It's a cartoon Rudy, you know who it is, but Arlene doesn't. Would you describe this as a cartoon character?
1: No.
0: It's an animated character.
1: Yes.
0: So an animated character that has never spoken ever is getting a voice for the first time.
2: Is it the baby in Simpsons?
0: No, I think Maggie did speak once.
2: Did she?
0: Yeah, she did. She said daddy once.
2: Once? Okay.
0: I think that's the only word that she's ever said. It's not that. And it's not a cartoon, it's an animation.
2: Oh.
0: All right, we'll tell you who it is after 11.
3: Clyde One.
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0: Morning, Saturday. It's the weekend. Boogie and Arlene until midday. Let's get the latest news now at 11. Here comes Thomas McCann.
15: Across Glasgow and the West.
16: And now on the Rayo app.
15: Clyde One.
1: The top stories this hour. Donald Trump says he struck a deal with Vladimir Putin that will see hundreds of thousands of tons of diesel delivered to the global market. The agreement with Russia has drawn instant condemnation from Ukraine's Volodymyr Zelensky. The US president's facing midterm elections where cost of living issues are playing high. He's also again claimed America has complete control of the Strait of Hormuz.
3: More oil is coming through the strait today than it was before the war. Do you believe that one? Refiners and retailers need to start dropping their prices right now. And by the way, today Russia agreed to send us millions and millions of barrels of oil.
1: There's been a large blaze at a scrapyard in Glasgow overnight. Firefighters were called to South Street around 11:30 p.m. No casualties have been reported, but emergency services are still on the scene and are urging people to avoid the area. Police have made a further three arrests investigating motorbike thefts in Glasgow. Two bikes were recovered in the south side of the city on Thursday, and two males aged 16 and 17 have been charged in connection. A 22-year-old woman was also arrested. Four other arrests have been made in Greater Glasgow over the last 2 months in relation to stolen motorbikes, with vehicles and weapons recovered. In football, Rangers boss Derek McInnes wants his side to seize the chance to move top of the table this afternoon with a victory over Kilmarnock.
12: Any time you get a chance to go top of the league, you've got to try and take it, you know, because you can only take positives from it. But there'll be no real chat about going top of the league. It's just a bit of a chat about making sure we do all we can to win the game and the importance of this 3 points.
1: Kick-off at Ibrox is at 3 p.m. And Moffat Community Observatory is throwing open its doors for a special event today. People can see the telescopes up close, safely view the sun, and learn about the night sky and planets until 5 this afternoon. It comes as the observatory marks 10 years of dark sky accreditation, with organisers saying no astronomy knowledge is needed to come along.
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1: Spells of light rain and strong gusts of wind with some sunny spells, highs of 12 Celsius. That's the latest. I'm Thomas McCann.

0: Saturday Boogie and Arlene until midday. I'm Boogie, that's Arlene.
1: Hello.
0: And Rudy is our producer.
2: Morning.
0: Morning, Rudold. Now, someone who's never spoken ever is getting a voice for the first time. It's an animated thing. Is it Morph, says David. Mind Morph?
1: I loved Morph, the plasticine man.
0: The wee plasticine man, he was on Take Heart.
1: Yes, he was.
0: With, what was the fella's name, the fella Heart? What was his name, the artist? Tony. Tony Hart.
1: Tony Hart. I love
0: In
1: that
0: fact,
1: show.
0: In fact, hang on.
1: Have you got the music?
0: I've got the music. Of course I've got the music. This is the music.
1: Well, why would you play the music if it's not him, though? Oh, yeah.
0: Mind.
1: Remember the gallery?
0: Remember the... Well, this is what this music is
1: did
0: called.
1: Did you ever
0: called,
1: get your picture up in a gallery?
0: No, I did send it in, but they never put it up. It's like, right, fine, Tony. Anyway, it's not Morph, but it's along those lines. It's Gromit from Wallace and Gromit.
1: The dog.
0: Gromit is the dog. So Wallace is the man with that big jaw.
1: But why would you ruin it getting him to speak? Because he does all the facial expressions,
0: yeah,
1: like rolling his eyes and tutting and
0: well,
1: stuff.
0: Well, here it's not quite all as seems, Arlene, obviously. So Gromit has written a book, The Autobiography of Gromit.
1: Love it.
0: So it's a book, right, which they've released. What happens when you release a book?
1: You have to go on a PR tour.
0: Well, there's that, but what else?
1: But you sell it?
0: Yeah, but what else do? So you release the book and then...
1: An audio book?
0: An audio book. There you go.
1: Right.
0: And when it's an autobiography, it's the person's story that they read the book, don't they?
1: Right.
0: So they've had to give Gromit a voice. And he sounds suspiciously like Martin Freeman from The Office.
1: Oh, that's quite cool.
0: So that's obviously...
1: Now, is this an animation or is he actually released a book?
0: No, he has released a book. Yeah, it's a genuine book. It's the autobiography of Gromit. And so there's a book that you can buy in like Waterstones or whatever. And then there'll be an audio book which you'll be able to download.
1: Who's buying that?
2: I'd love to know what goes on in the mind of Gromit.
1: Come on! He's an animated character. You'd actually buy his autobiography.
2: Before I buy yours.
1: You know there's nothing going on in my mind.
0: The best comeback ever!

0: TTF and the Ultimate High. Boogie and Arlene on Saturday. We were just talking about... Well, we were talking about Wallace and Gromit, and then we were talking about Morph. Remember Morph?
1: Yeah.
0: That was on with Tony Hart.
1: Yeah.
0: And...
1: Raymond's been in touch.
0: Yeah.
1: He says, Morph was on Vision On.
0: What Vision On? What's Vision On?
1: Well, it was a kids' TV show.
0: Was it? Okay.
1: But he's wrong.
0: You know, there was another Morph, because there was two of them.
1: Yeah.
0: There was Morph. Morph was like a brown, and there was a grey one.
1: Look, a grey-bluey one.
0: What was his name?
1: Don't know.
0: Charlie.
1: Really? Is it right?
0: I think it was Charlie.
1: What was Morph's pal's name?
0: I think it was Charlie. Oh, this is... It's gonna...
1: See, it should just come up. Why is it not coming up?
0: It's all right, Arlene. Nibdy cares. Nibdy under 50.
1: I care.
0: Nibdy under 50 cares. It's fine.
1: Chaz.
0: Well...

0: Your husband is coming.
1: Where is my husband from Ray? Susan says that thing Morph that you were talking about, was that in Morph and Mindy?
2: No, that was Morph.
1: No, that's
2: and Mindy.
1: Listen, Susan, we're going to change the subject now.
2: Yeah.
1: Otherwise, we'll be here all day. If you want a right good something to watch on telly tonight, A Few Good Men is on Channel 4 tonight.
2: That is a good film.
1: Demi Moore, Tom Cruise, Jack Nicholson.
2: Jack Nicholson.
1: You Can Handle the Truth. That's
2: yes,
1: that one, isn't it?
2: That's that one.
1: So it's great. It's on at 7:30, but it's long. It's on until 10 o'clock.
2: Yeah, but it's gripping.
1: But it is. It's gripping. What else is on? The Voice is on tonight over on STV. Episode 7 of this current season of it.
2: Strictly.
1: Strictly is on, of course, 6:15 on BBC One. Because the football is back, the league football's back, Match of the Day is on tonight, 10:30, BBC One. And over at BBC Two, I like, when I'm sitting on a Saturday night, I quite like to have BBC Two on, because they sometimes have like 40 years of Top of the Pops.
2: All right.
1: Or 40 years of this or whatever. And tonight they've got 40 years of 1976. At the BBC. So the music in 1976 was mad, because it was all the disco stuff.
2: Yeah.
1: But then you had the Sex Pistols thrown in there.
2: Yeah.
1: And the Clash and Dolly Parton and Wings and Joan Armatrade. It was just mad.
2: It was a bit all over the shop.
1: It was all over the place then, yeah. And then ABBA at the BBC at 11:10 on BBC Two tonight, with all the stuff that they did when they were on the BBC back in the day. So that's your telly sorted for tonight. And stay there, we'll tell you how to win £750,000 next.
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2: Clyde One.

0: Clyde One at the weekend. Going to be cloudy with some showers this morning. A bit brighter later with some sunshine this afternoon. Feeling cold though with brisk winds and highs in Glasgow 12 Celsius.
1: Clyde One.
0: Yesterday, Joe from Coatbridge got £725,000 on Make Me a Winner. I don't know if you heard the call yesterday.
2: No,
0: it was an absolute car crash. So he wasn't having it. He was not believing it was Gemma Atkinson at all. She was like, "I'm Gemma Atkinson." He's like, "Aye, is it? Oh, okay, right, whatever. Who put you up to it? Okay, I'll go along with you. I'll believe it when the money's in my account." So what they did was they sent him the money and then phoned him back, and he's like, "Oh. Right, it was you."
2: It was genius. Brilliant. Love it.
0: All right, so Joe won £725,000 yesterday, and you could be our next winner. Plus, there's a double chance to win this month.
2: Yes, so on Friday, you could bag £750,000, 750 grand. But we also guarantee someone in Scotland will win £10,000 at the end of the month, too.
0: So when you enter, you get entered into both draws.
2: Yeah.
0: So you enter in the big one on Friday, but you'll also go into the draw at the end of the month.
2: Which is exclusive to Scotland.
0: It's going to be a Scottish winner. Now, enter Make Me a Winner now for your chance to win, and you'll be entered into both draws. This is how you enter.
2: 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You do have to be 18 or over to play.
0: Okay, so on Friday at 5 o'clock, the lines will close, and shortly after that, Gemma Atkinson will phone someone. If it's your phone and you answer, you win £750,000. Then there'll be the whole, "Oh, is this a wind-up thing?" It's not a wind-up. It's if it's Gemma, you've won the money. Simple as that. £750,000 on Friday and 10 grand at the end of the month. It could all be yours. Text YES to 61025. And now, Adela, this is Ain't In It.

0: Genesis, John Newman and Blame on Clyde One. Grant Thompson here in the next little while, letting you pick the tunes on the throwbacks. And then from two,
1: Andrew McLean, Hugh Keevans, Gordon DL and Cammy Bell are back with Clyde One's Super Scoreboard with all the updates as domestic football returns after a long international break.
0: Oh, thank God for that. I hate the international break. Anyway, it's finished now. So yeah. What's on today?
1: Well, coming up today, all the updates from the 3 p.m. kickoffs, including Rangers, who welcome Kilmarnock to Ibrox, Hearts taking on St Mirren at Tynecastle, Dundee United playing Hibs at Tannadice, and Falkirk hosting Dundee. Plus, updates from the Championship, League One and League Two fixtures. And the team looking ahead to Motherwell against Celtic tomorrow lunchtime. And they'll be back tomorrow from four with all the reaction to the weekend's fixtures.
0: All right, coming up on the way before 12, music from Shakira and Burna Boy, plus a noughties throwback that was almost turned into a full-length feature film by Paramount.
1: Ooh.
0: So a song that they nearly made into a film, but they ditched it at the very last minute. What song do you think that is? There's a tease.
1: Ooh.
0: You find out if you stay there. Clyde One.
2: Clyde One.
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13: An M8 roadworks update from Amy on behalf of Transport Scotland. Due to essential maintenance, overnight closures continue on the M8 eastbound between junctions 18 and 16 from 10 p.m. till 6 a.m. Sunday to Thursday until Saturday the 21st of November. The eastbound on slips at junction 19 and 18 will be closed. Sign diversions will be in place. There will be separate daytime traffic management measures on the eastbound carriageway only. For details, visit swtrunkroads.scot.
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0: This is the song that was nearly turned into a full-length movie by Paramount Pictures, but they scrapped it at the very last minute. Skater Boy by Avril Lavigne. So you know the story. Mm. Guy likes the girl, but he's a bit of a skater dude.
1: Yeah.
0: She's not interested. Fast forward a few years, now he's a rock god, and he's up there on the stage and she's at home doing the ironing going,
1: oh. Same thing happened to me.
0: Did it really?
1: Yeah.
0: Is that with you and Harry Styles?
1: Yeah.
0: Yeah. Similarly, when I was at school, I fancied a girl and she wouldn't go out with me. Mm. I didn't even have a skateboard. I was just really ugly.
1: Yeah, still are.
0: Okay, thanks. Back next week.
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8: Thank you, Boogie and Arlene. Just gone midday. It's Grant Thompson live here on Clyde One. And here's Thomas McCann with all your latest news.
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9: The top stories this hour. The UK's pledged to maintain pressure on Russia after Donald Trump announced a deal to buy a million tonnes of diesel from Moscow. It comes as rising fuel prices heap pressure on the US president ahead of next month's midterm elections. Shadow Transport Secretary Richard Holden says the government here could do more to help drivers.
10: I would say that the best thing the government can do is give a real clear indication to motorists and hauliers up and down the country and say it's going to cancel its 5p a litre duty rise from the new year. And I think you only really face down dictators from a position of strength.
9: Fire crews remain at the scene of a scrapyard in Glasgow where a large blaze broke out last night. Emergency services were called around 11:30pm. People are still being urged to avoid the area while locals are being told to keep windows and doors shut. The Orange Order says it'll seek urgent meetings after a contentious march was banned. Its parade through Portadown's mostly nationalist Garvaki Road has been the subject of a 12-day standoff. Northern Ireland Secretary Sir Chris Bryant intervened last night to block it. In football, bottom side Kilmarnock travelled to Rangers this afternoon. Neil McCann says his team are ready for Ibrox.
11: I've never been one to be frightened of a challenge in terms of taking any team anywhere. I always have full belief in what we've got in our dressing room. I think we know who we are as a group now. There's no way that we're going to go to Ibrox not believing that we can't win.
9: And the chair of the Nelson Mandela Scottish Memorial Foundation hopes a new statue in his honour will act as an education. Brian Filling welcomed Mandela to the city in 1993, when the soon-to-be South African president received the freedom of the city. Brian hopes the statue will show a new generation what he did to fight apartheid.
12: One of the intentions is for educational purposes for later generations, who of course apartheid will have been history, but of course there are struggles like the Palestinian people's struggle, which have got a lot of lessons from the apartheid struggle, the struggle against apartheid.
4: Weather.
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9: Spells of light rain and strong gusts of wind with some sunny spells. Highs of 12 Celsius. That's the latest. I'm Thomas McCann.
8: Got a song with a viral dance from Zara Larsson coming up in just a second, and a throwback from TLC after Taylor.

0: There's a classic TLC, and that is No Scrubs, 10 past 12, Saturday afternoon. Grant Thompson here. I was feeling all smug with myself until about 30 seconds ago because I had avoided all spoilers from The Traitors. So we were out last night, didn't watch The Traitors, not watched it yet because I got up out of my bed and came in here. And I was like, right, I've no idea what happens, so I'll watch it later. First thing that came up on TikTok when I was having a wee scroll. Oh, come on! Anyway, I'm not going to ruin it for you. If you managed to avoid any spoilers, it was a good episode last night. It's very... I don't think it's quite as good as the first Celebrity Traitors, because I think they're taking it a wee bit too seriously, but it's still very, very good television. Anyway, what's happening with your Saturday? Let me know and I'll get you a shout. I am live until 2 o'clock. Let me know where you are and what you're doing. I'll get you a shout and I will get you a throwback on the air. So you get to choose the throwbacks between now and two. And realistically, you can have whatever you like, as long as it's a throwback and as long as we have a copy of it on the system, then I can play it for you. The number you need if you want to get me on WhatsApp is 0333 20 20 400. Or you can text me at 61025 with my name, Grant, at the start. Let me know where you are, where you're heading, and what you're getting up to with your Saturday. And, of course, what song you would like to hear, and I will make it happen. 0333 20 20 400 on WhatsApp. You can voice note or you can message there. You do that, and I'll get tunes on from Amy McDonald and Tame Impala and Jenny right now. Here's Dracula.
1: The

0: James Hype there and Kelly Lee, More Than Friends on Clyde One. Grant, going to give a shout out please to Karen and all the ladies working very hard in Just Gents Barbers in Rutherglen. It's Laurie who's getting his fringe sorted out. They're working very hard this morning. They will be if you're working on your hair. Thanks for listening, guys. Football's back today. Rangers are playing Kilmarnock at 3 o'clock. Hearts are playing St Mirren. Falkirk are playing Dundee and Dundee United playing Hibs. Tomorrow it's a midday kickoff for Motherwell Celtic and Aberdeen St Johnstone at 2 o'clock. Clyde One Super Scoreboard on the air from 2. Got some throwbacks chosen by you coming up. We're going to stick on some Lewis Capaldi next. That's Clyde One. Okay.
1: Clyde One. Okay, guess the celebrity. They have tattoos.
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1: They're bald.
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1: Oh, no. They're known for their big muscles.
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0: Show there on TikTok. Wait to hear this. June's been in touch. Hi, Grant. Packing my suitcase for a wee trip tomorrow. I'm off to Nashville, Memphis, and New Orleans. I got to see Sienna Spiro at the Grand Ole Opry tomorrow night. Can you please play a Sienna Spiro song? Well, do you know what, Julie? June, it's your lucky day. I'm going to play her new tune, Great Expectation, in like the next 10 minutes. Hi to Adam, who's driving about. Grant, is there any chance, please, of a wee shout out for Kevin Delaney? It's his birthday today. He's 40, and his karaoke song is Tracy Chapman in Fast Car. That's a difficult song to sing as well. I mean, happy birthday, Kev. Leslie's on the phone. Leslie, what's happening today?
1: I'm going to the football.
0: What game are you going to?
1: The Hearts game. I'm a Hearts supporter.
0: My mum's got a Hearts season ticket, but we don't talk about that.
1: Oh, I have a season ticket too.
0: You'll probably see her there.
1: Yeah.
0: Look out for Big Trish. Now, you're asking for the new Sugar Babe song, and that's not a throwback, but I'm going to play that later. So can I get a throwback off you?
1: You know Fascination by Alpha B.
0: I love this song, by the way.
1: Yeah. Such a good song.
0: It's almost like the happiest song in the world.
1: It really is, yeah. And it gets forgotten so easily. People like hear it and they're like, oh, remember that. It's one of those ones that sort of reminds you really suddenly. Yeah.
0: So Hearts at Midden today. What's the score going to be?
1: Maybe 3-1. If we're lucky.
0: Think my mum will be happy with that. You have a good weekend. Here's your song.
1: Thank you, you too.

Thank you, Leslie Ann. Oh, what a tune. I told you it's the happiest song in the world. It's Alpha Beat and it's Fascination. And from that to something brand new from The Script, The Boys Are Back, and this is called Scars Align. You don't need to.

0: Scars Align.
1: So if you didn't know that was the script, you would know straight away, wouldn't you? It's an unmistakable sound. That is Scars Align, their brand new tune. Hi, Grant, it's Isla here. I want to say hi to you, and I want to say hi to Max, our new puppy, who is listening on our portable radio. How old school? I think, Isla, you might be one of very few people listening on a portable radio. Is it wind up? Like, is it battery powered? I love that. Grant, going to give a wee shout out, please, to Joey Brown. Wishing her a happy birthday and tell her to enjoy her night out tonight. So many birthdays. Love this. And William's just finished his work, and he's off for a massage. Love that. Some throwbacks chosen by you coming up before 1 o'clock, and the gorgeous Sienna Spiral with Great Expectation on next.
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0: What a boy, Miles Smith there and Stargazing, 10 to 1 on Saturday. Grant Thompson here, thank you for all your shouts, by the way. A lot of stuff happening today, a lot of people out and about doing things. Paul's on the phone, and Paul, you've got a birthday. Whose birthday is it?
1: My wife, Leanne.
0: Is that a big birthday?
1: 5-0.
0: Oh, it's that big one. What's the plans?
1: Party tonight.
0: Oh, I love that. You got a DJ and all that sorted?
1: Yep, no shebang.
0: Sounded like I was offering to get on the decks and then come round, but maybe I love a good 50. Leanne's 50 today. Is she a raver or what's she into?
1: She's a raver.
0: She's a raver, so are you after a wee rave tune for her?
1: Yeah, I'd pick Club Inc, but anything really.
0: Why don't we do You're a Superstar? That's a great tune.
1: Okay.
0: And Leanne will be on the dance floor when this drops tonight.
1: Of course she will.
0: Tell her to have a great night and you have a good weekend.
1: I will do. Cheers, Grant.
0: Thanks, Paul. Oh, by the way, just a heads up, if you're on the M77, Bernadette's let us know there's an accident, a wee bump just at B&Q at Darnley heading into town. Traffic is very, very slow and you're all the way back to Newton Mearns at the moment. So slow heading into town on the M77 because of that bump. Keep me on and I'll keep you up to date at Clyde One. Here is a GBX classic.

0: Stella Lefty with the billionaire dad. My dad, Eric, is worth a couple of billion. He invented and launched Groupon back in the day. Right, nearly 1 o'clock. Some more throwbacks after one chosen by you. I have got a belter of a tune from Texas coming up. And all your news with Lindsay's next.
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1: Hey, it's Grant Thompson live here on Clyde One. It's just gone 1 o'clock right now. Here's Lindsay Heron with all your latest news.
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4: The top stories this hour. Ukraine says at least 11 people have been killed in Russian strikes just hours after Donald Trump agreed an oil deal with Vladimir Putin. The US president says Moscow's agreed to release millions of barrels of diesel. He's facing midterm elections next month and is under pressure over price rises. Ukrainian leader Volodymyr Zelensky says it's a weak decision.
5: That means more money for this war, more money to inflict suffering on us, without a doubt. It only feeds Putin and gives him the ability to fight even more.
4: Scottish government plans to deal with wildfires aren't fit for purpose, according to the Liberal Democrats. They say ministers weren't prepared for the devastating blaze in the Cairngorms, and a subsequent action plan is grossly short of what's needed. And they also want a review of the Fire and Rescue Service to ensure residents and businesses are not let down again. Now, the chair of the Nelson Mandela Scottish Memorial Foundation is remembering the former president as a statue's unveiled in Glasgow. Brian Filling welcomed Mandela to Scotland in 1993 when he picked up the freedom of the city after nearly 30 years in jail. He's telling us Mandela had a fantastic presence.
6: I think it was because of his long struggle, 27 years incarcerated in prison in South Africa. So he was a different kind of person from the normal person you meet. And I've met quite a lot of famous people, but he was different, very different.
4: Football and Rangers boss Derek McInnes wants his side to seize the chance to move to the Premiership Summit this afternoon with a victory over Kilmarnock.
7: Any time you get a chance to go top of the league, you've got to try and take it, you know, because you can only take positives from it. But there'll be no real chat about going top of the league. It's just a chat about making sure we do all we can to win the game and the importance of this 3 points.
4: Also at three, Hearts face St Mirren, Falkirk host Dundee, and Marink Raydijk takes charge of his first Hibs game at Dundee United.
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4: Mostly dry and bright in the central belt, showers in the north, breezy with a high of 11. That's the latest. I'm Lindsay Heron.
1: Nice one, Lindsay.
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1: 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It's coming up in just a minute, and Zara Larsson with Midnight Sun on first.

0: Alex Warren there, and that is The Brilliant Ordinary. And before that, I promised you a classic from Texas. I feel I'd deliver to pledge a halo. Hi, Grant, it's Joanne here. Can you please give a wee mention to my daughter Chloe? It's her 16th birthday today. So many birthdays. Wait, what was happening 9 months ago? Oh, yeah, it was January, that's why. Sorry, there's loads of October birthdays. 0333 20 20 400 is my number on WhatsApp. You can voice note or you can message me. Let me know where you're listening. Let me know what you're doing and what tune you would like to hear with your Saturday. You know, anything goes on a Saturday. And this is a prime example of this. Anton, what are you saying?
1: Afternoon, Grant. Anton here. Hello, maybe Anton. A wee bit of special D come with me or something along the lines. As we just heading to work, driving for the coaches and just looking for a wee mention and a wee shout out to McLean's coaches. Roll on 1 o'clock in the morning. Hope you're having a good day, mate.
0: Hi to everybody at McLean's coaches. 1 a.m., that's a killer of a shift. What a tune, though.

0: He is the first to be announced for the Glasgow Summer Sessions in 2027. What a voice. Somber and homewrecker. Hi, Grant. I'm making beautiful memorial jewellery for my customers. I'd love to hear Corona and Rhythm of the Night, says Julie here. That's a tune. I've got that coming up for you.
1: Clyde One.
0: Did you hear it last night? Joe got the call that everybody wants to get, but no one ever thinks they're going to get. And Joe is a bit like me, because when he got the call, he had... Well, he wasn't believing it for a start.
2: Is that right? So somebody in my work knew that I'd done that. So this is a wind-up, isn't it?
0: It wasn't a wind-up, Joe. You won £725,000.
2: Well, my wife's away on holiday. No, I'll probably just disappear and not tell her.
0: Love that Joe's got an empty, his wife's away, and she's coming back to him having won £725,000. That could be you this Friday. We have got £750,000 up for grabs. All you need to do is text the word YES to 61025. That is YES to 61025. Text to 250. 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You've got to be over 18 and you've got to do it before Friday at 5 o'clock. That's when we close the lines and that is when we make the call to give away £750,000. You could be like Joe and Coatbridge next week spending the cash, because if you win on Friday next week, you get the money in your bank. Joe has that money in his bank right now and is spending it. Wonder if his wife knows. Someday we'll have told his wife. Someday we'll have heard him yesterday. Went, by the way, you better get up the road. That's Joe, won over £700,000. £750,000 up for grabs. Text the word YES and send it to 61025. Good luck.
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5: 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Due to resurfacing, there will be overnight closures of the A898 until Tuesday the 21st of October from 8pm until 6am each night. There will also be overnight closures of the A82 northbound between Dalnotter Interchange and Dumbarton Road from Friday the 9th until Monday the 12th of October. Sign diversions will be in place. 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
10: At OXO, we know us Brits can be rubbish at saying how we really feel. Sometimes food just says it better. Whether it's a spag bol peace offering, a date night risotto, or some chicken soup TLC, you can say it without saying it. We've got you. Just crumble in some of that original OXO flavour for a meal that means a whole lot more. OXO. Let the flavour do the talking.

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Be our guaranteed winner of £750,000 next Friday with Make Me a Winner. Clyde One. This is the

0: GBX is on at 6 tonight. Callum's Hits Party's on at 10. That's how we roll on a Saturday night. Corona and Rhythm of the Night. Lindsay and Molly in the newsroom are bopping away to that. It's like a club in here. They've got it turned up so loud. Hi, Grant, my little girl Orla's 5. Today we're having a Kaith Pop Demon Hunters themed party for her and her friends. That's from Joanne. Shout out to Freya, who's off to see Gladiators today. Love that. What tune would you like to get on the radio? You can get the last throwback of the show if you get in touch right now on WhatsApp. So you can voice note or you can message me. 0333 2020 400 is the number. That's 0333 2020 400. Shoot me a message, get me a WhatsApp on there, get me a voice note, and I will get you on air. Let's go straight to the phones. Hello, who's this?
1: Hello, can I have a shout out for my old dad? He's 46.
0: Your old dad? What's your old dad's name?
1: Fergus Steele, and he wants Kasabian and any Kasabian song.
0: What's your name?
1: My name's Fergus Steele and all.
0: So you're called Fergus and your dad's called Fergus?
1: I'm a papa.
0: What? All three of you are called? That must get quite confusing at like a family dinner.
1: All three of you are called Fergus, and I've got a brother called Ker in the back.
0: Well, at least he's not called Fergus as well. Right, Kasabian, how about Fire? Is that all right?
1: Fire's the one.
0: You guys have a good weekend. Fergus, and
1: thanks,
0: Fergus.
1: Thank you.

0: I would love to see Ultranati do a club PA and do this bit of the song. Love to see that live. Hugo, Ultranati, and Move Into the Sun. It is 20-2. I have got my picture with Ultranati before. A couple of years ago, seen her at Gran Canaria Winter Pride, and she was doing all the hits. Absolutely amazing. Hi, Grant. Lewis here, listening to your show in Belfast. Any chance of Billy Gillis, please? One of our own? Oh, maybe. Before 2 o'clock, you never know. Hey, Grant, any chance of a wee shout, please? I am working a 12-hour shift today. Please let it go in quickly. Working in a bar, says Rachel. Oh, it'll be fine. Saturday nights are quiet, aren't they? 0333 20 2400 is my number on WhatsApp. You get to choose the last throwback of the show. Tunes coming up before 2 o'clock. Going to play some Ella Langley. And the new one from James Blunt is called Circles. That's on before 2 as well.
1: Grant Thompson, Clyde One.
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0: She's in Texas. I have got James Blunt and Circles, his new tune, coming up before 2 o'clock. I've got Kelly on the phone right now with a wee update because it's the last day on Tour de Football. Now, the guys have been cycling around every Premiership ground in Scotland for an amazing cause. Kelly, how are you getting on?
1: Amazing. They even got a shout out from Gary Plant Commander today.
0: I love
1: They're
0: that.
1: They're on their last leg and they'll be at Pittodrie at 3 o'clock.
0: And they've been going around every football club in Scotland, haven't they?
1: Every football club in Scotland, yeah. It's just to say, come on, Kevin, the boys.
0: How many miles have they done?
1: 260 miles.
0: This is incredible. And what's the charity again?
1: Well, it's for Kev. He's got motor neurone disease.
0: So it's for Kev and MND Scotland. And how much have you raised so far?
1: It's £60,000, I think.
0: Oh, wow, that's absolutely incredible, by the way. Right, so the last push.
1: And they've been sponsored by
0: The last push.
1: We're so excited.
0: What have you got planned for them tonight? Are you rewarding them after their 200-odd miles?
1: They're going for a drink.
0: I bet they are, and a well-deserved drink at that. Thank you so much, Kelly. Lovely to speak to you again. Shout out, Grant, to my daughter, Freya, who is 7 today, wishing her a happy birthday from her dad, who loves her lots. We are listening right now, and we're driving, so hopefully we can get a shout out. Of course you can. And the final throwback of the show goes to Mary, Siobhan, and Paul, who are stuck in traffic right now, but they're no caring because they're off to see Two Doors Down later. And we would love to hear some Westlife. Do you know what? So would I. This is a guilty pleasure.

Westlife fan, when you're looking like that, going to play that for all the guys at Della's who are doing a stock take on a Saturday. Grant, the absolute tunes are keeping us going. You are welcome. Last one from me is the new one from James Blunt. He is back, and this is called Circles.

0: One is James Blunt, and that is Circles. I'm back Monday morning at 6, in for Barry at breakfast. I'm in for George and Cassie next week, and I've got £300 every single day with our pals at SPT to give away. £5,000 on the 5K minute at 10 past 8 as well. Have a lovely weekend, whatever you're getting up to. Clyde One Super Scoreboard on the way next. The football is back. Games today. Rangers are playing Kilmarnock. Hearts are playing St Mirren. Falkirk, Dundee. Dundee United, Hibs. Tomorrow it's a midday kickoff for Motherwell Celtic, and Aberdeen are playing St Johnstone tomorrow afternoon at 2 o'clock. The top team are here. They're in the studio. Clyde One Super Scoreboard on between 2 and 6. GBX on from 6. Callum's Hits Party on at 10. And Lindsay's got your latest Clyde One news at 2 next.
1: Yeah. Clyde One.
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13: 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Essential bridge maintenance works are scheduled on the A725 at North Alderston Bridge, James Street, Bells Hill, between Bells Hill and Cope Bridge from 8 p.m. on Friday the 9th of October for approximately 6 months. Both carriageways will be reduced to a single lane in each direction of the A725 between Belsey Hill and Shawhead Junctions. James Street Bridge will also be closed to all traffic for the duration of the works except for pedestrians. Significant delays are expected. 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
17: The top stories this hour. The Scottish Government's wildfire plan fell grossly short of what was needed when a major blaze hit the Cairn Gorms, according to a Lib Dem MSP. Andrew Baxter wants a cross-party summit with affected communities and a review of the Fire and Rescue Service's capacity and resources.
18: Whilst 2,500 hectares of moorland and forest went up in flames this summer, it became clear that the SNP government's action plan and subsequent response fell grossly short of what was needed. Next summer, our national parks and the public cannot be exposed to the same risks.
17: More than 500 firefighters tackled the Glenmore fire near Aviemore, which burned across 10 square miles. The Scottish government's been asked for comment. Donald Trump's deal to buy Russian diesel has been condemned by Ukraine as weak and a gift to Vladimir Putin. The US president's looking to manage rising prices ahead of elections next month and has announced plans to import millions of barrels. Ministers here have pledged to maintain pressure on Russia. The Conservatives' Shadow Transport Secretary Richard Holden says the government could do more to help drivers.
19: I would say that the best thing the government can do is give a real clear indication to motorists and hauliers up and down the country and say it's going to cancel its 5p a litre duty rise from the new year. And I think you only really face down dictators from a position of strength.
17: The competition watchdog's been asked to find out whether airport drop-off fees are a rip-off. Campaigners say the charges, which have risen by a third since last summer, are unfair. It's £8.50 for 10 minutes at Edinburgh and £7 for 15 minutes at Glasgow and Aberdeen. Football, and Dutchman Marink Radijk takes charge of Hibs for the first time at Dundee United today.
20: It's a very good opportunity to see where we are, really, and therefore I so much look forward to start, because the pre-season on steroids now is over.
17: Rangers will go top of the table if they beat Kilmarnock at Ibrox. Hearts take on St Mirren, while Falkirk host Dundee.
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17: Mostly dry and bright in the central belt. Showers in the north. Breezy with a high of 11. That's the latest. I'm Lindsay Heron.
22: It's game day, and this is the home of Scottish football. It's Clyde One Super Scoreboard.
16: Good afternoon and welcome to Clyde One Super Scoreboard. It's the long-awaited return of Premiership action today, with Rangers hosting Kilmarnock at Ibrox. Hearts take on St Mirren. It's Dundee United Hibs, and Dundee travel to take on Falkirk. That's all before Celtic head to Motherwell tomorrow, with Martin O'Neill still in charge and fan protests continuing. I'm Andrew McLean. Joining me in the studio are Gordon DL, Cammy Bell and Hugh Keevans.
5: The whole weekend in the Premiership can be summed up in two words. What now? Rangers were motoring before the Nations League started, but are they allergic to breaks? Celtic are allergic to everything, especially peace in our time. So what happens to the old firm? Celtic at Motherwell tomorrow. Motherwell dropped 9 points in three games before the international started. Hearts, they fancy themselves to go far this season. They dropped 5 points out of six before the international started. What now for both of them? And finally, Marek Radink is in as the new Hibs manager. What now for him after going through the entire season in Belgium with Beveren, not losing a game? Who cares? He gets us away from Sebastian Guacamole and that awful Scotland team.
23: I can only talk for myself. I thought it was a long, long international break. I am delighted domestic football's back. I'm looking down these fixtures. A lot of excitement. A great opportunity for Rangers to put a bit of pressure on Celtic. If they beat Kilmarnock, they go top of the league. Would they have said that about a month ago? Probably not. And then you've got fixtures up and down the country. Brilliant to be back on a Saturday, and brilliant to have domestic football back.
24: Yeah, again, really looking forward to today's fixtures. You look up and down them fixtures today. Rangers should be straightforward at home at Ibrox to bottom of the table Kilmarnock. The opportunity to go top of the table, surely it's not one that'll pass them by. And then another exciting fixture for me, you know, that one over at Tynecastle, Hearts against St Mirren. So really looking forward to today.
16: Yeah, four big games in the Premiership today as we get back underway for what has felt like a long, long break for top flight domestic football in Scotland, Rangers against Kilmarnock at Ibrox, Hearts against St Mirren, Falkirk against Dundee, Dundee United against Hibernia, and a couple of games tomorrow as well that I'm sure we will get into across the course of the next 4 hours.
0: I was 27 when the international break started.
23: And by the way, he was 2.5 stone heavier.
16: Right, we will take some of your calls later on once the action is done, but before that, it is all about previewing the games that kick off at 3 o'clock. Let's start to go around the ground, shall we, and get the team news from the reporters out and about. Let's go to Ibrox first of all. Rangers against Kilmarnock. Roger Hanna is there for us.
3: Yeah, and welcome back to the Premiership, Andrew. It has indeed been 20 long days since Manager of the Month Derek McInnes led Rangers to that 1-0 win at Celtic Park. It was a sixth straight domestic victory with just a single goal, an own goal conceded in that run by Rangers, and it's closed the gap on Celtic to just 2 points, and Rangers could go top of the Premiership table tonight with a win here against rock bottom Killy. Ryan Nadiri was a match winner at Parkhead. He's now a full Czech international, and the likes of Nico Raskin, Player of the Month, Alweto Makanya, Manny Fernandez, Minsu Kim, Ivor Pandor, Kevin Kelsey, Jiri Gassama, they're all back from their lengthy international assignments. Rangers, of course, keen to seize this opportunity to go clear at the top for the first time since Danny Rowles' side were briefly at the summit just before last season's split. On paper, as Cammy says, it couldn't be an easier task for Rangers. Killy, 1 point adrift at the foot of the table, would have conceded at least 3 goals on each of their last 6 visits to Ibrox. That included a 5-1 defeat here last February on their last visit, but incredibly, only Raskin and Gassama survived from that Rangers starting lineup only 8 months ago. It's a blow through the week for Derek McInnes when it was confirmed Cammy Devlin's out for 6 weeks with a hamstring injury. But if former Rangers players and coaches Neil McCann and Billy Dodds were seeking any positive omens, they were 4 games without defeat prior to this 3 week break. Lone Ranger Bailey Rice is missing today, he can't play against his parent club, and Killy have also lost first choice keeper Max Stryek and had to abandon a midweek move for former Dundee United goalie Dave Richards due to red tape. That means Callum Ferry keeps the gloves today, but of course he kept a clean sheet in his last visit here as Queen's Park knocked Philip Clement's Gels out of the Scottish Cup at the start of last year, Ferry saving that stoppage time penalty from James Tavernier. Rangers unsurprisingly unchanged from the win at Celtic Park, but they do have fullbacks Kostas Nedeljkovic and Tuur Romans back on the bench in place of the injured Devlin and Ross McCrory. So Rangers go, it's Ivar Pandur in goal, it's the defence of Dujon Sterling, Manny Fernandez, Alweto Makanya and James Penrice, then Minsu Kim, Nico Raskin, Dan Neal and Jiri Gassama, and up top it's Ryan Nadiri with Kevin Kelsey on the bench, Kelly, Nedeljkovic and Romans, Godfrey Dragojevic and Chiguani, Curtis Brunani and Miovski. Kilmarnock, 2 changes from their last game, which was a 1-1 draw at home to Hearts on a Saturday night, Andrew. One, of course, enforced with Rice's absence, so Aaron Tshibola steps into the side. And the other at right back, Jamie Brandon dropping to the bench. And in comes on loan Hearts defender MG Campson Kamara for just his second Killy start. So it's Callum Ferry in goal, a back four of MG Campson Kamara, Cathal McCarthy, George Stanger, and Michael Shining Larson. Across the middle, Eric Ring, Tom Lowry, Aaron Tshibola, and the skipper Greg Kilty. And up top, Tyrese John-Jules with Joe Hugel on the bench, Armour, Brandon and Meyer, Dees, McKenzie and O'Hara, Daniels, Klishenko and Owen. The ref is Matthew McDermott and the VAR is Grant Irvine.
16: Yeah, Rangers have the opportunity to go top of the table, even if it is just temporarily this weekend, if they get a win against Kilmarnock. How much significance do you think that could hold, if any?
23: Massive. I know it's still early in the season, but Rangers are in a high before international break. Celtic are in a low. They go to Fir Park tomorrow. And then Rangers can put just that slight little bit of pressure on Celtic by going top of the table. But we've seen this, we've been in this movie before with Rangers. You know, they look like they're going and they're kicking on, and then all of a sudden an international break comes and they go and play a Kilmarnock, a St Mirren, a Motherwell, and it goes flat again. I think this is a different Rangers. I really do. I'll be surprised if Kilmarnock get anything. I think Neil McCann will come there. You know, he's got a bit of confidence. The last couple of results have been decent. But I think this is a big task. I think Rangers have just found that, you know, the team that can go out there, attack, they defend, the back men are strong, they're physically strong, they've got a lot of speed and they've got goals in their team.
0: They have every advantage going for them. I am on record on this programme saying I think Rangers will win the league in a canter. And I think the canter begins today. They have stability at the club, which Celtic do not. They have players of a very high quality now. Celtic's recruitment has been haphazard, as usual. Rangers don't have Europe. It was an embarrassment at the time. it's a distinct advantage now. Hearts and Celtic will be overloaded with European matches and will always be playing catch-up. I think Rangers will win comfortably today, and I think it's the start of the journey towards the league flag.
16: Derek McInnes was saying on Thursday just how long he felt the international break had been. He thought it had been too long. Rangers went into the international break in such good form. What can he do over that period to try and keep that momentum rolling over when it is such a long time? Is it an easy thing to do? Is it a hard thing to do when there's such a big gap?
24: No, it's difficult. Again, Derek McInnes would have had a lot of players away in international duties for that period of time as well. So, you know, he would do what he can internally in the building. He would have given some of the boys some days off that went away on international duty. But it's a difficult one when you're in such good form that Rangers were. And as Daz said, you know, we're churning out really good results and performances. You don't want it to stop, but it has stopped. It stopped for everyone, and this is a big test for them today. I think it's the perfect fixture for Rangers at home at Ibrox against bottom of the league Kilmarnock, who, again, Roger said, you know, concede so many goals. So this is a great opportunity for Rangers to get top of the table.
16: I suppose one thing that will try and help that continuity and keep that momentum going is Derek McInnes picking the same 11, the 11 that went out and got such good results before the international break. Mm-hmm. You'll be hoping that they can just carry on in the exact same vein, since it's the exact same team.
23: Yeah, I think it was a very easy choice for Derek. Yeah. I thought their performance at Celtic Park was excellent. You just wonder, with the personnel, if he'll tweak it a little bit, maybe go to the four because it's Kilmarnock. I don't think he will. I think he'll stay the back three. I think that back three are very confident in defending every one of them. They can, you know, defend one-to-ones. Allows their wing-backs or their wingers. They don't play with wing-backs. They play with two wingers. And they've got Nadiri up front, who has been absolutely brilliant for them. Brilliant. So I'm with the guys. I'd be very surprised if Kilmarnock get anything.
0: He's picked the same 11 for one reason. Continuity. Created by confidence. He knows he's got a good 11. Why change it?
16: Well, that is the picture at Ibrox. What about Tynecastle Hearts against St Mirren? Fraser Wishart watching on for us.
4: Yeah, like all the other guys, good to be back from the extended international break. I think it'll be interesting to hear from club managers. You guys were talking about Derek McInnes not really welcoming the international break and the length of it, but I think Wouter Franken might be one who actually has welcomed the break, because after a busy start to the season, he picked up a few injuries along the way. They had a lot of European ties, so the break's allowed like some McEntee, Figgin, Walcott, Kingsley, Milne get a bit fitter as well and get back into the squad without missing any league games or domestic games. And there's now a clear run of games, all big ones for Hearts. They get 6 this month before the cup semi against Hibs on the 1st of November, and of course with the Conference League and added complications, we've got 9 in all before the next international break. So Wouter Franken will have to plan ahead, rotate his team, keep the players fresh. But when you look at the programme, they've got 32 players in their first team squad, and although they've got likes of Halkett and Spittle and Renault out with long term injuries, they do have enough players to be able to cope, I think, with the midweek games as well. And for St Mirren, Craig McLeish also been able to get likes of Fraser, Agrafiotis and Ramos back to full fitness, although Bacchus and Ayunga are still out as well. And he's changed his style of play, Craig. He started to give some young players a chance to prove themselves, unlike most, in fact, maybe all other Premiership clubs. And I think they'll quite enjoy coming here. Hearts will be on the front foot. They'll play all-out attacking football. You speak to the supporters and they think they can take the game to St Mirren, but St Mirren just might quite enjoy hitting them on the counter-attack. So after a good start to the season, they've lost their last 3 St Mirren, so they'll want to get a result to keep themselves near the top. And with Hearts also settling into this new attacking style, as I said, I think after a sticky start, they've lost one of their last 11 games. I think it's got makings of a really good game, because the fans will be excited, there'll be plenty of noise around here back to see their team again, and there's always goals and action at Tynecastle. Looking at the teams, it's a 4-4-2 for Hearts. They go with Bo Roos in goals, Jordi Altena, Malachi Fagan-Walcott, Jimmy McCart and Harry Milne at the back, Calvin Miller, Agu, Lauren Mendy and Josh McPate across the middle, with Claudio Braga and James Wilson, who's fit to start the game up front. Brian Fulton, Christian Borskovic, Ushin McEntee, JJ Williams, Stuart Finlay, Sabri Gwendouz, Thomas Magnussen, Saba Kertoja and Rogers Matto are the substitutes. It's a 4-2-3-1 for St Mirren. Jacob Chapman's in goals, Calvin Ramsey, Alec Gogic, Henry Fieldson and Declan John across the back. 2 in midfield are Ryan Carr and Fraser Taylor, with Paul Nceo, Chris Mockery and Ismail Cabia behind the striker Nicolas Agrafiotis. Grant Tamachivis, Marcus Fraser, Louis Jackson, Carrick McAvoy, Liam Donnelly, Luke Thomas, Sergio Ramos, Killian Phillips surprisingly on the bench, and the Souza Sully make up the substitutes. The referee, Tynecastle's Nick Walsh, and the VAR's Andrew Dallas.
16: Yeah, this next spell, between the two international breaks is maybe quite key for Hearts and maybe the external people looking on to see what this season holds for Hearts, because there have been times this season where they've been on good runs and people have thought, well maybe they could, you know, put up another challenge again this season. They've not won in their last two games, which then people will think, well, maybe they're not going to be the title challengers. This is now the time that Wouter Franken will be hoping that he can put together a string of results and really, you know, make their mark this campaign.
0: I was listening to a caller Thursday night, Super Scoreboard. Can't miss the Dazzler on a Thursday night. And he's a Hearts fan, and all he did was moan about fixture congestion. Well, stop moaning. They've got 30 days, 9 fixtures, 3 competitions. If you want to be big time, that's what happens to you. European football, Josh McPake, international football, club football. If you want to be big time, get a big mentality and shut up about congestion.
16: Right, let's go to Tannadice. Dundee United against Hibs. Dave Galloway watching that one.
6: Maybe the international break came at the wrong time for Dundee United, Andrew, with an impressive 3-0 win away to St Mirren 3 weeks ago. Jim Goodwin will be demanding consistency from his side now after 2 victories, 1 draw and 3 defeats from 6 games. Hibs also need to get the run going. Their record in the previous 6 matches is identical to United's. It'll be very interesting to see what we get from a team, of course, with new manager Marink Redijk in charge of his first game this afternoon. He spent a couple of weeks getting to know his players and joined the squad for a warm weather training camp in Spain. When he took over, the Dutchman was pretty bold with what he said. He vowed to develop a brave, intense and committed Hibs team. Will that be evident today? Redijk made his first signing this week in ex-Rangers winger Rabi Matondo. He is on the bench today. Dundee United are unchanged this afternoon. It's Walton in goals, Rollins, Esselink, Forbes and Siu Bataru across the back. Midfield, Iqbal, Tate and Cameron. Up front, it's Randall, Metsoko and Benny. On the bench for the Tangerines, Amisa, Iovu, Graham, Kamara, Sapsford, Rose, Ferrugia, Namo and Yoro. New era beginning for Hibs, as we've just mentioned. They've made 3 changes to the lineup. In come Ivicic, Kleje and Suto. Out drop Hanley, Mayor and Boyle. So Salinger in goals, looks like a back 3 of Kerr, Ivicic and Iredale. 4 in midfield, Paslak, Mulligan, Chaiwa and Suto, with Wright playing off Kleje and Elding up front. The subs for the Hibs today: Owens, Hanley, Lowe, Boyle, Newell, Cadden, Devaney, Matondo and Abdullah. Your match referee here at Tannadice is Don Robertson, and on VAR, Greg Aitken.
16: And finally, for the 3 o'clock Premiership kickoffs at the Falkirk Stadium, Kerry Pollock's watching Falkirk against Dundee.
7: Good afternoon, guys. Today, John McGlynn's men welcome fourth place Dundee. The hosts come into this one unbeaten in their last 3 fixtures, with their latest win coming against Hearts here at the Falkirk Stadium mid-September. As for the visitors, Stephen Presley has his men deservedly sitting just 3 points adrift of Hearts in third. However, a win today might just be enough to keep St Mirren off their heels. Falkirk, however, find themselves much further down the table in 11th place, just a point ahead of Kilmarnock, who we know, as we mentioned, head to Ibrox today. Both teams will be hungry for a victory this afternoon. Dundee will hope to continue where they left off before the break, whereas Falkirk will desperately want some points under their belt. On to the teams today then. The home side, it's Scott Bain in goal, a back 4 of McCann, Henderson, Nielsen and Strain, Farbrook and Spencer in the centre of the park, Ames, Crahish, Ross in front of them, and up front is Mural. On the bench for Falkirk, it's Nicky Hogarth, Jack McMillan, Ben Parkinson, Ross McKeever, Craig Sibbald, Finn Yates, Dennis McInks, Connor McLeod, CJ Fodry. For the visitors for Dundee and goal, it's Goodman in front of him, Samuels, Owen Bevan, Astley Wright in the centre of the park, Joe Begwin, Hamilton, Jones and Forrest. Up front, it's Hay, who returns from injury. Alongside him is Fink. On the bench for Dundee, it's Kieran O'Hara, Bradley Halliday, Idris Otayo, Matai Akumbone, Joe Wright, Ashley Leper, Rory Hughes, Ryan Bland, Alfie Harrison. The referee for today's match is David Dickinson. Assistant referees, David McGeekie, Ross McLeod and fourth official, Ian Sneddon.
16: Well, that is the picture from around the grounds for the 3 o'clock kickoffs in the Scottish Premiership. We'll go back around before the games kick off to get the final bit of preview. But after the break, we will bring in all the pundits and we'll have a chat about the big talking points of the week.
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16: Premiership football is back today and we are 35 minutes or so away from those matches kicking off. Rangers against Kilmarnock at Ibrox. Hearts are hosting St Mirren at Tynecastle. It's Falkirk against Dundee at the Falkirk Stadium. Dundee United taking on Hibs at Tannadice. There's then a couple of games tomorrow. Motherwell against Celtic and Aberdeen against St Johnstone. We'll go back around the grounds very shortly, but let's take some time to look at some of the week's biggest talking points. And I think there is really only one club to start at, Hugh, and it is Celtic, because over the last couple of days, a couple of pretty big developments. One of them, Martin O'Neill finally confirming himself in interviews, saying that after a period of reflection over the international break, he's going to continue on as Celtic manager.
0: There was an edge to his press conference yesterday, Andrew. We answered the questions about being back. I didn't quite follow the logic. He said that to leave at this part of the season would have looked good. Well, he was the one who brought up the subject when he said he was going to reflect on his situation. I thought he got it right about the fans who turned up and threw the tennis balls at Dermot Desmond in St Andrews last Saturday. Whatever you think of him, and I think the majority of Celtic supporters, young and old, would rather the club had a different steward than Dermot Desmond. But whatever you think of him, you don't turn up and disrupt the man's private life. I do believe there'll be a protest of sorts at Fir Park tomorrow. The Celtic fans know the game's live on television. They are going to take the maximum opportunity to make their feelings known, because they feel they can't do that with Dermot Desmond because he doesn't attend matches. He doesn't attend annual general meetings, so they will make their feelings known tomorrow for the benefit of the TV cameras.
16: On Martin O'Neill's situation, I think the longer the international break went on, everyone just kind of expected that the decision would be that Martin O'Neill would stay on at Celtic. Did it come as any surprise to you? Did you feel that that was just the natural way things were going to go?
23: No. After we heard these comments after the game, I honestly thought the international break came at a good time for him, because if he had to get into a game on the Tuesday or the Wednesday, I think the decision may have been a little bit different. I thought at bottom time, he's a very experienced man. Listen, he's not used to being in this position because he's been such a successful manager. And all of a sudden, that week with the three defeats and the manner of the three defeats, especially against Rangers, must have hurt him very, very hard indeed. So I think the international break for Martin O'Neill, and whether it is for Celtic going forward now, because he's got three massive big games coming up, Motherwell at Fir Park, not going to be easy, Benfica and Hearts, so time will only tell. But I do believe that it may have been a different decision if there was a game coming up 3 or 4 days later.
2: Yeah, I agree with that, Daz. I think you're right. Potentially it allowed him the time to reflect, which it obviously did. But listen, the pressure's straight back on. He knows it himself. You know, he needs to go to Motherwell and win tomorrow. And then obviously that tie in Benfica's going to be really, really difficult. I think you go over there and make sure you don't embarrass yourself. And then you need to win against Hearts next week. So the pressure comes straight back on it, no matter, you know, what he says in press conferences. He's had time to reflect, but he is here to win games of football, and it needs to start tomorrow for Celtic.
16: Yeah, Fraser Wishart-Cammy speaking there about the pressure that will still be surrounding Martin O'Neill. Martin O'Neill is a very experienced manager. He's been through it all. He'll know just how important these games are coming up, starting tomorrow against Motherwell.
3: Yeah, absolutely, and then they've got some real tricky games as well. I mean, I wasn't surprised that Martin stayed. I mean, I think the emotion and the feeling really down after the last Rangers game, and a really bad week for him as a manager, for the players, for the club. But I expect them to stay on. But they do have, I mean, Motherwell away in recent years has become a really tricky fixture. But you just look at their fixtures in the next month or away to Benfica, home to Hearts, home to Celta Vigo, away to Hibs. Those are difficult games in the next few weeks. You know, these are top class games in terms of European places as well, but tough games against tough opponents in Scotland. So this will be be a really defining month, I think, in general, in the title race. And Hearts as well, you look at their fixtures, they've got big games, they've got European ties. Rangers are the ones with, I think, three league games after today before the Cup semi-final. So if Rangers can kick on against Leicester St Johnston and Dundee, I think they play as well, then this could be a really defining moment in the league title. So it's a big month for Celtic. They have to just get their heads down. The players need to just get themselves back on track, because they're better than they've shown in recent weeks, but the performances have been poor. So the experienced players have had a rest, some of them have been away on international duty, but they need to get a result. And tomorrow is a big, big game, because if they were to lose that, with all the shenanigans going on with the relationship between the supporters and the club, which seems to have been going on for years and years and years, that's just only going to make things worse.
16: Yeah, Roger Hanna, towards the end of last season when Celtic had that comeback and they won the league, one of the big things that Martin O'Neill said was a contributing factor was the fact that there was unity in the club. The Green Brigade, the supporters groups had put their differences aside with the club's board and with the club, basically in an effort to try and get everyone to pull together in the same direction. And Martin O'Neill said that was a huge thing for them in getting that title over the line. That looks like that's completely eroded now. How could that affect things going forward?
4: Oh, 100% it can. I mean, you made the point earlier, Andrew, that European football could be a distraction to Celtic in this title race. I think the off-field stuff is going to be a bigger distraction to Celtic. You know, we've had a week where a bunch of balaclava-wearing fans are throwing tennis balls at Dermot Desmond on a golf course. We then have a Celtic statement complaining about that and threatening to ban people indefinitely. The Celtic fans collective then respond. We then have the Green Brigade announcing a boycott of Europa League and Scottish Cup home games. We then have Martin O'Neill responding to it yesterday, telling those supporters, this isn't Celtic, this isn't what Celtic fans should be doing. So I think, I agree with you, I think Celtic will need every ounce of energy, physical energy and emotional energy, to stay in this title race when they've also got, you know, those, all of these Europa League games that Rangers don't have. And if energy is getting wasted on all of this off-field issues, then that can't be a good thing for Martin O'Neill and his players. And you wouldn't rule out more protests at Fir Park tomorrow.
0: There certainly will be, Roger. And we have to remember that, you know, Dermot Desmond has been a running sore for the Celtic supporters. The majority don't like him, don't want him. However, the current trouble has been caused by the team in the park and by Martin O'Neill, because he manages the team on the park. Lask in the Champions League qualifier was a disaster for Celtic. 4 up on aggregate with an hour to go and lost 5 goals. Then came 2 defeats from Rangers and Ferencváros in between. The supporters are looking at this and thinking, what is happening here? They were originally enthused by Camilo Duran, by Casper Hu, and now they're wondering why Martin O'Neill can't fit both of them in the same team. They seem to be at war with each other. Cameron Carter-Vickers said that Celtic's tactics were random against Rangers. I think Martin O'Neill took the huff over the use of that word. Carter-Vickers may not play tomorrow. I do not believe for one moment that that's because Martin O'Neill has chastised him in some way, because he's too old in the head for that one. But internally, in the dressing room, all is not well. At boardroom level, all is not well. At principal shareholder level, all is not well. And if Celtic don't win it well, then there's more trouble.
16: There's a theory in football, Fraser, that winning solves everything. If Celtic went on to win their next few games and get some big results and extended a lead potentially over Rangers at the top of the table, then things might start looking rosy again. But is there a feeling that maybe this dispute between the supporters and the board runs a lot deeper than just that?
3: Yeah, and it seems to be getting deeper by the day, by the week. And but winning does, it takes away 2 sets of negative headlines, because you've got negative headlines of what's going on the pitch and negative of what's going off the pitch. And it's hard to judge because we're not involved. We don't know the detail. We don't know what the discussions are, what the real grievances are. We don't know the club's perspective. But all we can say is it could do with being solved and solved quickly, because it does just bring a kind of negativity around the football club. And if you're not winning football games, then that just adds to it, especially at a club like Celtic, where there's a huge, huge focus on what you're doing. So the players can't control any of that. Martin O'Neill can't control any of that. And as Martin said, and we discussed earlier on about last season, at the end of the season, it was about unity. It was kind of just, Celtic was such a bad situation that the fans just decided to put all their grievances aside and just focus on getting behind the team. We're not in that situation anymore, and something needs to be done about the off the field stuff. But on the field, they need to do better. They've got better players than they've shown in recent weeks, but they can't continue with this poor run of results. And tomorrow, today, if they lose it, goodness me, there'll be mayhem.
16: Yeah, Roger, how much do you think Martin O'Neill, Sean Maloney and their staff will have been able to change tactically over the last 3 weeks, because there are so many players away on international duty, you know, players get time off as well. Celtic fans are not happy with what they're seeing in the park whatsoever. It's not like a proper pre-season. They can't treat those 3 weeks. Is that how much do you think they'll have actually been able to do heading into this game tomorrow?
4: Listen, not a huge amount, and that goes for all the teams in the Premiership, Andrew. I know there was still players coming back to some clubs Thursday and Friday of this week. It's quite simply you won't be able to do the type of work, the quality of work that managers and coaches would like to have done. And it probably affects Celtic and Rangers more than any other, because they'll have more players away on international duty. You know, there was Camille Duran that you mentioned, first two caps for Colombia. Not only has he's been away on the other side of the world. Kasper Hu was away with Denmark in the Nations League games. You can get right through the squad, so the quality of training won't be what it would have been otherwise. It is a difficult game going to Firth Park. It was probably two of the most spoken about fixtures last season, the 2-0 when Wilfred Nancy's team lost between Christmas and New Year, when they were battered by James Bertolasco's Motherwell, and then that 3-2 with the late Kelechi Iheanacho penalty after the split in May that was crucial to Celtic, you know, retaining the league title. If we get a game like that tomorrow, wow.
16: From a Rangers perspective, Gordon, Celtic have had tough periods like this previously. You look back to last season, probably none more so than that, when, you know, the Wilfred Nancy experiment didn't work. Celtic were chopping and changing managers. There was a lot of disruption. Rangers didn't manage to take advantage of that last season. How will the Rangers supporters be viewing this, looking across the city and seeing the fact that there is a lot of unrest there? They need to make sure they take advantage of that.
23: Yeah, of course, because there's a lot of unrest before those big games come up for Derek McInnes. We had people on here saying that he was the wrong appointment, he needs to go now. Have a look, he's got an opportunity to go top of the league tonight. I think the days gone by where Rangers would have the big results and you think, right, they're going to kick on, all of a sudden, as I say, they come up against a Kilmarnock, a Motherwell, a St Mirren, whatever it may be, and then they get back to their old ways. I think they're in a different place, right? One, I think their structure's a lot better. I think the players know each other. They've got better players, and they've found a system where it really, really works for them. Now, if you look at it, Nadiri, for instance, I wasn't his biggest fan. I think he's been absolutely brilliant. But Nadiri's fell into the position because if Shanklin and Chermiti were fit, Nadiri's no playing. He's on the bench. He's probably fourth choice striker. He's been absolutely sensational for them. You look at you know, some of the players that have come in. Macania has been a great find, absolute great find for them. So they've sort of got this structure now. They're playing with confidence. You can just see a sort of a confident arrogance about them that they're going to go out and win. I'd be really shocked if Kilmarnock got anything.
0: There's one incredible irony about what's going on and what makes it a blockbuster story. Last season, Martin O'Neill was the answer to the problem. He replaced Brendan Rodgers and did exceptionally well. He replaced Wilfred Nancy and did even better. He won a league and cup double. He was the answer to Celtic's every problem. Now, he's part of Celtic's problem. And he, on a personal level, has to do it, because it's his legacy that's up for grabs.
16: Rangers had that big test of character, that test of quality going into the post-split fixtures last season, which they ultimately failed. Do you think Rangers are in a stronger position now than they were going into those fixtures to try and take advantage of, you know, potential downfalls elsewhere?
2: Yeah, absolutely. I think personnel-wise, when you look at the recruitment over the summer, they're in a much stronger position. They've had them two fantastic results against Celtic before, obviously, we had the international break. So I think they're a different side from last season, a completely different side. You know, I think the players that were there have also learned a lot. Eric McInnes as a manager coming in to take the club on and take them to the next level. I think he has a huge influence on the style and the way that they're playing at the moment. And today, as I say, it's going to be interesting. The next few weeks, when you look at Rangers' fixtures, their fixtures at Rangers should be going on and winning. It's long term now. They've got to be consistent long term. Consistent winning over the next 2 months of the season is going to tell a story where they will be at the end of the season.
16: Because we know what Scottish football is like. We know how quickly the landscape of things can change. We saw that just before the international break, and it could easily change now over the next few weeks, because if Rangers don't, you know, continue that momentum and get the victories they're looking for, if Celtic turn around their form, all of a sudden it can flip very, very quickly.
23: We're sitting here and everything about Celtic's negative, but as it stands, they're still top of the league. If they win tomorrow, doesn't matter what Rangers do, they're still top of the league come Monday. Are they playing with confidence? No, they're not. I think Hugh describes it brilliant. I think the club's in turmoil everywhere, but I think Martin O'Neill's got in his locker is he still get very good players. He just has to find the recipe to get them playing again, get them back confident, and getting them back winning games. Because he has got good players at his disposal. Of that, there's no doubt. So I'll be interested to see how this weekend comes out.
16: I did quite like that outside perspective from Alfred Johansson coming into Scottish football. You know, he was asked about this perceived crisis at Celtic, and he just couldn't wrap his head around it, because he's looking at the league table and Celtic are sitting top of the league. They've only lost one game. No team has scored more goals in the league than Celtic. No team has conceded fewer goals in the league than Celtic. But this is Scottish football.
0: Of course. And it shows his lack of familiarity with Scottish football. It's no place for a sane, rational, reasonable man or woman or child.
16: Well, that is some of the big talking points from this week. After the break, we'll go back around the grounds before the kickoffs at 3 o'clock.
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9: Action as it happens. And your reaction from five on the open line. 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
10: Not long to go until the return of Premiership action after that 3-week international break. Four Premiership games for you at 3 o'clock. Rangers against Kilmarnock, Hearts, St Mirren, Falkirk, Dundee and Dundee United, Hibernian. And let's go back around the grounds for the final bit of preview for those four matches. And let's start at Tannadice because there is a new manager in the away dugout, Dave Galloway, and Marin Greedink will be really keen to try and make an instant impression on those Hibs supporters, won't he?
11: Yeah, absolutely. The ingredients are certainly there for an entertaining afternoon, Andrew, which has, of course, that added intrigue, that added spice of Marink Redike's debut in the Hibs dugout. Around 2,500 away fans are here to cheer the team on. They've got some green flags that there'll be a good colourful display. Let's hope we get good colourful football today. The fans have turned up. They'll make a lot of noise. They will expect the team to deliver, but of course it's not that easy when it's your managerial debut. But it should be a really good game. It certainly promises to be both sides unpredictable, inconsistent. You really don't know what to expect here this afternoon, but both have at least shown in flashes that, you know, they can play some good, attractive football. So hopefully that's what we get today.
10: Yeah, he comes with an interesting background. He worked at the likes of Ajax. He was at West Brom. He was at Vitesse. He was in charge of Anderlecht's youth team. Then went to Beveren, and that's really where he made a name for himself, getting promoted last season, unbeaten. That'll give the Hibs fans just a bit of excitement that he could offer something a bit different, because it had maybe just gone quite stale, I think, under David Gray.
12: It certainly had. And people online have seen the warm weather training camp in La Manga, where he proved himself to be literally a hands-on manager. Players were stunned by the way he approached the coaching sessions. It's brave, of course it is, because he worked in the Belgian second division last season, and now you're taking him straight to the Scottish top flight. But Hibs are 10th in the league table for a reason. Two wins in their first seven games show why they're down there. And he goes straight in to a job where he has to make it better. And I think it's a bold but imaginative and positive move. I think the guy's got a bit of

0: about him?
1: He's going to put his stamp on it very early, because his first signing, Matondo, is a winger.
2: Yeah.
1: You know, David Gray played with full wing backs all the time, played, loved a black back three, two wing backs. So it tells you that he's got to change the system very, very quickly. It'll be a good game today. I think it'll be an interesting game, because as much as Hugh's saying there that Hibs are 10th, Dundee United, the hosts, they're 9th. So the two of them are desperate for 3 points. I think that'll be an interesting game.
3: I know we said from a Celtic perspective over the last 3 weeks they maybe wouldn't have too much time to try and change and make some big tactical tweaks, but a bit different for Hibs, not as many players away on international duty. They had, you know, a camp away in Spain. If you're going to get appointed mid-season, there's probably not a better time to be appointed mid-season than in the midst of a three-week international break where you can just get that time in the training pitch.
2: Absolutely. Again, perfect timing for him to come in the building. You know, you generally don't get 3 weeks to work on a side. If you come in to a job, normally you're thrown straight into a fixture. They expected to go and get a result, but he's had time to work on the style of play wants to implement. He obviously had them away in Spain, and then I think he played a bounce game against Kilmarnock as well. So, you know, he's straight away in the door. I'm really intrigued to see his style of play. That I think he'll be a very aggressive team, the way he plays, expansive. And yeah, listen, the proof's in the pudding today. They've got to go up to Dundee United, who are fighting for their lives as well. They need the result as well under Jim Goodwin. You know, he's had that period where he was off through illness. He's now back in the dugout, got a decent result away to St Mirren in the last game. And he'll be looking to build on that. So it's a tough fixture for Hibs, but certainly one the fans will be looking forward to.
3: Falkirk are hosting Dundee at the Falkirk Stadium. Kerry Pollock watching that one on. A tough start to the season for Falkirk, Kerry, and it was maybe expected, just given the fact that there was such a big turnover of players. They had such a good season last time out, but losing those key players, not having a great start, maybe Falkirk looking as if they're starting to find their feet again, unbeaten in the last three.
4: Yeah, you're absolutely right, Andrew. Falkirk haven't quite managed to hit the heights we've known them to so far this season when we compared it to what we saw last season. Just one win in their last seven games. And as you mentioned, they have struggled in the forward areas. I'm sure it's been discussed before on the show, losing the likes of Calvin Miller and Barney Stewart, who contributed massively to the goals last season. They do have an injury blows to deal with. However, today, Finn Yates and Aidan Nisbet, among others, have been ruled out. Although for Dundee coming into this one, they will have a certain amount of confidence, despite a not-so-successful record here at the Falkirk Stadium. I couldn't believe this stat, actually. Just one win in their last 10 visits here. Although Ashley Hay has returned from injury, and Bradley Fink is up top leading the line alongside him. Two players known to cause problems to teams' backline and defence, so the Falkirk defence will have to be on high alert to keep those two at bay this afternoon.
3: Yeah, bitter blow in the forward areas for Dundee as well. Simon Murray picking up that injury before the international break, and then during the international break, Bobby Wales also picking up an injury.
1: Yeah, it's not good news, especially when, obviously for me, strikers are worth their weight in gold if they can get you some goals, especially away from home. I think Falkirk have got their fair share of injuries as well. That'll be an interesting game. Falkirk, I expected Falkirk to struggle this year. They made something like, what, 17 changes in the summer. It's a lot to bring in and hit the ground running. But John's a very experienced manager, a terrific manager. But I like the way Stephen Presley goes about his business at Dundee. I really do. He lost a lot of top players, like most clubs do. But he's recruited well. Unfortunately, striker position has hindered him a little bit. I think that'll be a very tight game. I'm going to go for a draw today in that one.
3: Fraser Wishart, we spoke a bit about Hearts earlier. St Mirren are the visitors at Tynecastle today. They had a really good start to the season under Craig McLeish. They've had three defeats in a row now. One of those was to Celtic, one of those was to Rangers. Obviously not such a great one against Dundee United. But Craig McLeish will really be hoping that they can just try and maybe have a bit of a reset and get back to the, you know, the really good flowing side that we saw in the early stages of the campaign.
5: Yeah, I think the Dundee United result in particular, Andrew, was a real disaster. I mean, 3-0 down at half-time, they're home to Dundee United, they're looking to go and win it, and they're completely outplayed. I think against the Old Firm, by all accounts, they played pretty well in both games. Young Fraser Taylor in the midfield coming in and knocking the ball around and dominating the game in certain areas as well. So there's some good signs for St Mirren, but you can't keep losing, and this is a tough game away at Tynecastle, and they've played Rangers and Celtic. The United one was the main one, I thought, that was the key defeat. But when you look at the team, though, it's a Craig McLeish team. There's not too many that were in the team last season still here. There's only, I think, Alex Gogic and Declan John. The rest of them have all pretty new players. Fraser Taylor was there, but he wasn't getting a game. So he's going to revolutionise the team. It's his team. They're playing a slightly different way, different formation. They're trying to keep possession and knock the ball around and hitting the counter attack. Guys like Ismail Cabia, real pace, pulling Sion along from Rangers. And the one I like is Chris Mockery. Plays just off the front, or he can play in one of the wider areas as well. He was a really top young player at Dundee United. He got a bad injury, kind of lost his way. Played for Airdrie last year. He saw him play up front on his own in one game, and he played really well. And it's a real, I think, different angle when you're signing Henry Fuglson from Queen's Park, plays with Scotland under-21s during the week, and you're signing Chris Mockery from Airdrie. Technically, he's obviously got his eye on these clubs and trying to bring out a few gems. So I think things will be okay for St Mirren, but I don't expect them to get something today. I think Hearts, with their all-out attack, they'll get goals here. So I'm thinking it'll be Hearts by a couple of goals, but I do expect St Mirren to contribute to what will be a really fascinating game.
3: Kickoffs are 5 minutes away. We'll go back to Ibrox after the break.
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13: 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Essential bridge maintenance works are scheduled on the A725 at North Alderston Bridge, James Street, Bells Hill, between Bells Hill and Cope Bridge from 8 p.m. on Friday the 9th of October for approximately 6 months. Both carriageways will be reduced to a single lane in each direction of the A725 between Belsey Hill and Shawhead Junctions. James Street Bridge will also be closed to all traffic for the duration of the works, except for pedestrians. Significant delays are expected. 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
0: The winning team, all season long. 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
3: Four Premiership games just about to kick off. Plenty of games down the divisions as well. So we'll keep you posted on what is happening all over Scotland. But let's go back to Ibrox before things kick off. Roger Hanna can give us the final bit of preview.
15: Yeah, you've all been very patient. We are now just 2 minutes away from the return of Premiership action. And the stakes couldn't be higher at Ibrox this afternoon, Andrew. A win for Rangers takes them top of the Premiership table for the first time in 6 months. A win for Kilmarnock likely lift them off the bottom of the Premiership for the first time in many, many weeks. Rangers unsurprisingly unchanged from that win at Celtic Park 3 weeks ago. It's Ivar Pander in goal at the back, Dujon Sterling, Emmanuel Fernandez, Olwethu Makanya and James Penrice. In the midfield, Minsu Kim, Nico Raskin, the skipper Dan Neal and Jiri Gassama, and up top Ryan Nadiri and Kevin Kelce. On the bench, Kelly, Nedeljkovic, Roman, Godfrey, Dragojevic, Chukwuani, Curtis, Buanani and Majowski. Kelly, two changes from their 1-1 home draw with Hearts 3 weeks ago. Aaron Tishbola comes in for Bailey Rice, who's ineligible to play against his parent club. And a change at right back, MJ Campson Kamara refers to Jamie Brandon. So it's Callum Ferry in goal at the back, MJ Campson Kamara, Cathal McCarthy, George Stanger and Michael Schooning Larson. Midfield, Eric Ring, Tom Lowry, Aaron Tishbola and the skipper Greg Kilty. And up top, Tyrese John Jules with Joe Jugal on the bench. Armour, Brandon, Myers, Dees, Mackenzie O'Hara, Daniel Slashenko and Owen. Dan Neal and Greg Kilty leading the teams out onto the Ibrox third. Referee this afternoon is Matthew McDermott, the VAR official. We hope we don't need to see him too often as Grant Irvine, but the stakes really could not be higher for Rangers. They've got themselves into this position. 6 consecutive domestic wins, only one goal conceded, that own goal by Kostas Nedeljkovic in the win at Falkirk. They were the form team before the 3-week international split, and manager of the month Derek McInnes desperate for them to remain the form team coming back out of the split. Makanya, Premiership player of the month, he picked up his award alongside his manager on Thursday. He will hope to continue that good form. And as Dan said, it'll be interesting to see how Rangers defence shapes up. Is it the back three of Sterling, Makanya and Fernandez, with James Penrice tucking in as an inverted throwback to both on the midfield, or does he go back to a flat back four? Of course, Kelly at home, a far different challenge from the two games against Celtic directly before that international break. Big game for Kilmarnock as well. They desperately need points at the bottom. They start this afternoon 1 point adrift of Falkirk at the bottom, but they did show signs of life just before that break. 4 games unbeaten, including a win at Hibs and that 1-1 draw at home to Hearts directly before the break. They've got Callum Ferry in goal, no Max Dryek, he's out long term. Ferry's last visit here, well, that finished Dylan Clement. It was Queen's Park's 1-0 Scottish Cup win here last season, when he moved, sorry, the season before last, I should say, when he saved that dramatic penalty kick from James Tavernier deep into stoppage time. Rangers won't want any such dramas this afternoon. They're about to get us underway. Nico Raskin joining the skipper, Dan Neal and Kevin Kelce in the centre circle. You've waited 20 long days, Andrew. You've got top flight football back. We're underway. Rangers v Kilmarnock.
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3: Waited 3 weeks for the return of Premiership action, and I think they made the supporters wait another 2.5 minutes or so to get things underway at Ibrox. But we are underway in the 4 Premiership games and all the matches across Scotland. So, predictions from you three. Let's start with Hugh Keevans.
16: I am going for Marek to be the man at Tannadice. Hibs to win away in Marek Rydick's first game as manager. Falkirk Dundee, a draw for me. Hearts will take care of St Mirren at Tynecastle, and Rangers comfortable winners against Killy.
1: Just looking at fixture list, there's only one pundit really to come to here to get the predictions this afternoon.
16: Oh?
1: What do you think, Cammy?
2: I am going to go Dundee United Hibs draw, Falkirk home win against Dundee, Hearts home win, and Rangers home win against Kilmarnock.
1: Okay, here it is.
2: Here we go.
1: Put it down. Dundee United Hibs draw, Falkirk Dundee draw, ooh, Hearts and Rangers home win.
3: Okay. Banker. A few different selections there. There has been a change just before the game for St Mirren. They were forced into a change in the starting lineup. Nicholas Agrafiotis pulled up in the warm-up, comes out. Killian Phillips, who was maybe surprising that he was on the bench to start things off, he takes his place in the starting lineup. Actually looks as if he's going to start up front as a striker with Chris Mockery out on the right.
1: That is a big surprise for me because I think he's been excellent for St Mirren. Yeah. And you're away to Hearts, difficult game. He's a threat, not just the fact he's running poor, obviously in the opposition and his own box defending set plays. So yeah, that was a bit of a curveball.
16: How can I put it very delicately? Killian Phillips has extremely high self-esteem.
2: Yeah,
16: he's, every time I see him score a goal, the celebration takes longer and longer and longer.
3: So just enjoying himself.
16: He'll have been mortified to have been left on the bench, and it'll be a determined man who comes onto the park now. We'll see how good you are now, Smarty.
3: Right, there is a tifo, a big display in the away end at Tannadice for the first game for Marink Hridik. It says, desire the best for our colours and crest. So the supporters have gone out to make it a bit special for his first day in the dugout.
16: I think you said earlier, Andrew, that Hibs of late had a succession of managers who simply were not up to the job. And sadly, in the case of David Gray, not the personality for a club like Hibs either. You know, I think they need a real showman manager. And, you know, this guy looks as if he's got a bit about him. But all that talk is cheap.
2: He's got to win games.
1: You're basing that on one hand on the chest.
16: I'm just basing it on a season going through without losing a game. A commitment to attacking football.
1: And then he leaves the club.
16: And maybe, well, that if he's got any sense.
1: Yeah.
16: But I'm just thinking that it's positive, it's bold, and it could work.
2: It's exciting. It's different from Hibs. I think we needed a different direction, you know. Mm-hmm. When you looked at David Gray, it was flat, you know. It had run its course for me. There was a lot of frustrated Hibernian fans, you know. You would get one result, or reflect back to the start of the season, you know, there was moaning and groaning from the fans, and then he wins at Ibrox and then it dampens down for a period of time, then he loses a few games. It was just never consistent. They needed a change, they needed a freshness about the club, and they've got one now, but ultimately he needs to go and win games.
1: I think Hugh was right. If Hibs are sitting in 10th, then the manager's under pressure, and to add to that, he was struggling to win at Easter Road. So
2: yeah.
3: Right, let's set this up, shall we, Hugh?
16: Go.
17: 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Planning permission and building warrant drawings for home extension, conversion or renovation.
16: Now, the Premiership's top six at 6 minutes past three might not be the Premiership's top six at quarter to five. However, in the meantime, can you name the player that wears the number 9 for each of the current top 6 teams in the Premiership? Tell me the player that wears number 9 for each of the current top 6 teams in the Premiership.
3: I know plenty of you out there will get that nice and quickly, so it's going to be a race to the top of the podium. Remember, you can see that written out at Clyde SSB on Twitter, and you need all your answers in one tweet.
1: There's only one I don't know.
16: Oh?
3: Is that right?
1: Yep. And it's sitting in 5th.
16: Right.
1: I don't know that one. Do you, Cammy? Any chance of helping out here?
3: We'll let you two deliberate silence, shall we? Mm-hmm. To give the folks at home the chance to get in there. Roger Hanna telling us that it looks like a more traditional back four from Rangers today, with Minsoo Kim on the left, JD Gassama on the right. So it's maybe not going to be the feature of James Penrice playing that, you know, that sort of hybrid role that he did against Celtic. You wonder whether that was just more game specific to try and combat what Celtic were going to do.
1: Look, I'm a little bit on the fence with that. I'm surprised a little bit, but then again, because it's Kilmarnock at Ibrox, and you're thinking Kilmarnock will be a little bit more sort of negative and sit behind the ball at times and try and go in the counter. So he's put Penrice in at left back. Me personally, I thought it worked brilliantly. Kilmarnock are playing two up top, so the back three would have fitted them brilliantly. But Derek's looked at it and thought, no, we're going to probably command more of the ball, and we're going to use more width and Penrice in the left back position.
16: Before a goal comes and spoils my whole argument here, I bow to the two professionals here. We've had that long break Now, would you be surprised if there were to be a dearth of goals in the first half of the games because teams will take time to get back going again?
2: It's difficult to tell, Hugh. Listen, you know, when you look at Celtic, certainly Rangers, they had a lot of players on international duty, as did a number of other teams, but, you know, it's a difficult one for that to say whether, you know...
1: I'll tell you half time, Hugh. I'll give you my opinion on that one. But I'll tell you what, never mind teams being back, I am delighted to be back to...
2: It's been long, eh?
1: I think I've been away to the World Cup. It's been incredible, absolutely incredible, but... Now we'll get the excitement, all the games coming thick and fast. I'm looking forward to Fir Park tomorrow. Got my big coat looked out, just text Brian Caldwell. My ticket's there. Oh, I'm eager.
16: You
1: I'm
16: mean ready. You're not paying to get in?
1: No, because obviously it's no payday yet.
16: The kind of career you've had, the money you must have put away in your time.
1: No, I've got bombed. absolutely not a chance.
3: Oh, it's not a good start for Arbroath. Just 9 minutes into their game at home to Morton, I think they are, aren't they? And it's Scott Constable with a red card 9 minutes in. So that could be a long, long afternoon.
16: Well, championship, you know, they know a thing or two about football, don't they? Because they've just named Marvin Bartley manager of the month again, Dazzler.
1: Oh, that's incredible.
16: Are you not... impressed.
1: I'm jealous actually.
16: Yeah.
1: Because I think my five or six, they just came in spells, not one after the other. I tell you what, he's got a difficult one up at Inverness today,
16: yeah,
1: but I'm going to tell you, would I be surprised if he won it? Absolutely not. He is flying.
3: And I think there has been a goal in that game between Arbroath and Morton. Morton have taken advantage away. So I wonder, it was a penalty. So you've got to assume that Scott Constable didn't make an honest attempt for the ball and has hauled someone down. And that's why it's been a red card and a penalty and a double punishment. And Grant Gillespie from the penalty spot 10 minutes in.
16: They haven't won a game yet, Morton.
2: No, it's a good start for Morton. You know,
1: changed their manager.
2: Yeah, we know what sort of turmoil the whole club's in at the moment. So, yeah, it's a good start, but a long way to go for Arbroath.
1: Just my opinion, it was never sent off. It was never a fair game. I don't know why he was given. Because that's another ruined afternoon for me.
2: That's early doors, Daz.
1: Oh, 10 men, not a chance.
3: Just some of the updates from some of the Premiership games. No chances for either side yet at the Falkirk Stadium. Dundee have started the better out of the two in the first 5 minutes at Tynecastle. Josh McPake had a cross that almost crept into the net. There was a Milne header that was just wide. And then Miller, some great control, but a shot into the side netting. So a relatively lively start to things for Hearts against St Mirren. And Hibs looking good in the early stages under their new manager. Good passing. They've had a couple of efforts, one deflected away. So they're looking to have a bright start under the new manager.
16: You know, sometimes you have to take a chance in life. You know, I give you, for example, off the top of my head, Ange Postecoglou. Came here, there wasn't a soul in the programme calling in who could pronounce his name properly, but 6 games, 3 losses, 3 wins, and people were undecided and didn't lose another game for the remainder of the season. 32 game long run, won the title and won everything else in Scotland while he was here, but it was at the time off the wall, left field, call it what you like.
3: Well, JD Gassama and Minsu Kim have already switched sides. What does that tell you? That they feel they're maybe likely to have success on the other side, just changing things up?
1: Yeah, I like to see that because I think it gives the defenders a little bit of more thinking. You know, just not go one against one, get somebody over there, switch. And they'll probably do it as the game goes on quite often. So it'll be interesting to see how that game pans out to me. But there's... Russell Martin, it's well talked about.
3: Oh, wow. 1-0 down at home to Peterborough.
1: Yes. Robbie Savage, what a battle of the dugouts that'll be.
3: There has been a goal for East Kilbride in League One. They're 1-0 up against Airdrieonians, and it is a goal for Cameron Elliott. I think that's his 9th of the league season already, which is quite impressive.
16: Does that constitute a derby, East Kilbride and Airdrie?
1: You could say it's not too far away, about 4 roundabouts. and a hill.
3: Four for nil. Elgin City 1. Kane Hester on the score sheet there. Stirling Albion are 1-0 down to Kelty Hearts. Robbie Cole scoring 13 minutes into the game. So a good few goals going down the divisions, but still nothing in the Premiership.
16: Well,
3: so
16: that
3: far
16: was my point to the guys. I'm trying to be considerate where all the clubs are concerned. It's been a long, long break. How tough is it to come out of a long break?
2: Do you feel as if this always happens after an international, or just the prolonged international?
1: Well, it's never
2: the
1: prolonged.
2: No, this long. But yeah. Do you think it's always slow after internationals? Or not?
1: I can't think back to that. But
16: I think it's the prolonged nature of it, Cammy.
2: It's an extra week than what we're used to. Yeah.
3: Hasn't been a slow start for East Kilbride. Now 2-0 up against Airdrieonians. Craig McGuffey on the score sheet as Hibs have another opportunity. A driving run by Cleejay, played a 1-2. His shot was saved by Walton. He's someone that I think will be keen to impress under the new manager. A lot of money was spent on Cleejay, and he's not really hit the heights that Hibs would want to for, you know, spending that amount of money on a player. He certainly has, you know, some of the attributes that make him look as if he is a player that could really flourish, but just hasn't worked out for him yet.
2: Yeah, it's not worked out for him the way that probably he had hoped and Hibs had hoped since he's came in the door. But that's what happens when a new manager comes in the door. It gives every single player a new opportunity, and there's players that would have been out of the picture for David Gray. You know, that this gives him a freshness, an opportunity to get back in the team, get their Hibs careers back on track for a number of players as well. So especially when it's a manager, you know, Hugh touches on it, it's a bit left field, it's something new for the club. I think you look back, Hibs over the years have always been Scottish and English managers, certainly over the recent years. You look back to probably Miksu Patalainen being one of the ones that are overseas, that's came into the club. So this is a complete freshness, and I think I've been there myself as a player, and you've been out the picture. A new manager comes in, it gives you a new lease of life. So it's that opportunity for every single one of them Hibs players.
16: It's funny you make that point, as the Jags go one up against Livingston.
2: Ooh. Big goal.
3: Paddy Redding.
16: It's funny you make that point, because Redding coming in at Easter Road switches the balance. There are now more non-Scottish managers in the Premiership than there are Scottish managers. I think I can do this off the top of my head.
2: Go on then.
16: Foreign Legion, Valakari, Vranken, Johansson, and now Riddick at Easter Road. Emerald Dial, Martin O'Neill, Jim Goodwin, and Stephen Robinson. Scottish contingent, McInnes, McGlynn, McLeish, McCann, and for the benefit of the joke, McPresley. So they get 5 Scottish managers and 7 non-Scottish managers now.
1: I'm impressed with that, man.
2: That's good.
1: That was very, very good. The international break's done you well.
16: Yeah.
1: You've come back out the traps flying.
16: And let me tell you, I've got more to come.
1: Have you?
16: There was a newspaper poll this week.
1: Oh, he's got
16: to name the greatest player of all time at all of Scotland's 42 clubs.
3: I'll tell you what, we will get to that in a second because there's a big one of these.
17: Goal Flashes with Arkaplan Glasgow.
3: Rangers 1, Kilmarnock 0, and Ryan Nadiri on the score sheet. A close range header. It was a James Penrice cross, and it had been coming. They'd been the better side in the opening minutes of the game, and Rangers pick up where they left off, and so does Ryan Nadiri.
16: Well, that right away takes care of my argument. It took Rangers 15 minutes to kick in and pick up where they left off before that lengthy international break. And Nadiri is fast becoming a very popular figure with the Rangers supporters. They love the effort, and they now love the chance taking, and I think it's the start of a very long afternoon for Neil McCann.
3: Really looks as if he's finding his feet now, Ryan Nadiri. It was always going to be a big jump for him. He came in from the third division in Germany, but even at that, Rangers spent a lot of money on him in January.
1: Was it about 3-4 million?
3: I think it was more than that.
1: Was it?
3: Yeah. Spent a lot of money on him, you know, wasn't scoring the goals last season. He's now getting his opportunity, maybe through luck on his part, for the fact that there's been unfortunate injuries to Lauren Shanklin and Yusuf Chirmiti, but making an impact and scoring in the big games and then doing it again today.
1: I'm first to admit that I put my hand up and said early doors I didn't really fancy him. And to be honest, I think a lot of pundits and Rangers supporters were sort of in the same boat. But his work rate is terrific. He's starting to add goals to his game. And see, if you're a captain, Lawrence Shanklin, you're looking and thinking, I might have to wait a little bit longer before I get back into that team, because he's now become, for me, the number one striker.
2: Yeah,
1: and I think Derek absolutely loves him.
2: What you also mentioned there is the ball in from Penrice. You know, you mentioned people having to wait. Romans is going to have to wait for his opportunity, because Penrice has came in and been fantastic. And again, speaking about that relationship, ball into the box from Penrice and Nadiri heading it in, that'll be a theme going forward for me for Rangers scoring goals.
3: I wonder if over the international break, the fact that he, you know, switched his international allegiance, got his first caps for the Czech Republic, that'll be another thing that'll just add confidence, to his confidence, and, you know, maybe just helps your stature a bit if all of a sudden you're now being, you know, picked for your nation on top of starting games for your club and scoring goals.
1: Yeah, you come out of a game, the biggest game, because everybody will tell you Celtic, Rangers, Celtic are massive games. He scores that goal, bags of confidence, he's now an international footballer. He gets up and running the day, scores again at home in front of a massive crowd. He's in a real good place as a footballer just now. His confidence is sky high.
3: The one Premiership goal so far, it is for Ryan Adeyemi and for Rangers. Rangers 1-0 up against Kilmarnock. I rudely interrupted you, yeah, Hugh Keevans, because you've gone to the bother of even cutting this out of the newspaper for us. So,
16: well,
3: on you go.
16: On the subject of Rangers, for example, the greatest player of all time, the fans voted for John Gregg.
1: Yeah, because of the statute. Have we gone through the full 42?
16: No.
1: Because we're only on 86.
16: No, at Celtic, the fans voted for Henrik Larsson. Now, Daz, I'm with you. But we are men of a certain vintage. But Raith Rovers, greatest player of all time.
1: I'll tell you what, there's no chance I'm on that, because he wouldn't have brought
16: in black and white, Cammy Bell, I'm showing it to you. The Raith Rovers player, the greatest player of all time, is
2: our very own Gordon Dale.
1: Is it?
16: There you are. There's your evidence.
1: Oh, thank you. I'm no surprised.
2: You frame that.
1: I was really panicking there. I thought I might have been second. Are you sure?
16: Black and white, there it is. Gordon DL.
3: As if that's what he needs. His head is not going to be able to fit out the door of the studio.
1: I'm very humble because I think there's a lot of players probably should be second and third. But
2: straight up to Kirkcaldy for some freebies tonight,
1: nah,
2: is it?
1: Mate, I don't need to go straight up there. I just get freebies sent to me now.
16: So if you're listening and you dispute Gordon Dalziel at Raith Rovers, or if you're a Celtic fan and you dispute Henrik Larsson, a Rangers fan, do you dispute John Gregg? Call us at 5.
3: I do love the fact that when you read out Celtic and you went for a different choice from the poll, which makes me think that you were doubting the results of the poll straight off the bat, and then all of a sudden your name gets read out and that's it.
1: I think the poll's correct.
3: Oh, big one of these in the Premiership.
17: Goal flashes with Arkaplan Glasgow.
3: And it's for Hearts. Hearts 1, St Mirren 0, and it's Laurent Mendy onto a loose ball in the box, fires high into the net with his left foot, and Hearts have the lead at Tynecastle.
16: Well, they had that bad spell, two games before the international break, dropped 5 points out of six, and everyone thought, oh, bubbles burst for Wouter Franken, but I just had a feeling today they come back with a bang, and that I think that's the start of the explosion.
1: Yeah, great start for him, especially at home. I always thought that St Mirren would go there and make it difficult. Look, there's still a lot of football to be played, but Hearts are, I've seen them down at Kilmarnock and they scraped to draw. I thought they were a bit poor in the middle of the park, but I've got to say the introduction of McPake the other night, he must be flying. He's another one with confidence. Thought he was excellent when he come on. at home, they've got pace, they've got good width, they've got guys that can score goals. So
2: international break was a perfect time for them, do you know, to give them a little opportunity to reset before they go into, you know, that we speak about the heavy fixture schedule that they're going to face in the next few months, and it just was probably the right time for them to reset, reflect on what had went wrong over a sort of week or so period for them. But it's been a great response.
16: Let me just remind you, the first half teaser, can you tell me who wears number 9 for each of the current top 6 teams in the Premiership?
3: Yeah, we are getting some answers coming in. This was, of course, the top 6 when the day started. Yeah. So I think that's where some people are getting confused or looking at the as it stands table.
16: Yeah.
3: So that's why we're getting some shouts for Zach Sapsford.
16: No, stick to the table as it was prior to 3 o'clock.
3: But I am seeing some good answers in there from plenty of people. So keep those answers coming in. We'll let you know the answers just before the first half finishes up, and we'll have a Who Am I in the second half.
16: Gordon DL is not the answer to any of those teams, but is the greatest player of all time at Raith Rovers.
3: I'd love to know how many people voted in the poll for the Raith Rovers best player. Like, are we talking, was it hundreds, was it thousands, was it dozens, was it one person that voted to call Gordon DL?
1: And it was Gordon DL who voted.
16: What I want to know is, did the former Prime Minister Gordon Brown, who's a Raith Rovers fan, did he vote for Gordon DL?
1: Well, I brought him into my office when he was what was the thing when he took the wee red box?
16: Chancellor of the Exchequer, they call it.
2: That's the wee red box.
1: That's the very baby. And I brought him into my office and I looked after him with a nice ham sandwich and a cup of tea while his security stood outside.
16: Yeah.
1: It was very complimentary.
2: Did you have his wee red box, Will?
1: No.
2: Did you have your wee red box?
1: No, I had my wee red box.
16: And when he became Prime Minister, they did not invite you to 10 Downing Street?
1: No, unfortunately, I never got that invite. No. But I remember meeting him. Very, very nice man. Really was. But delighted with that, I've got to say. I'm not surprised, but delighted.
3: Great. We'll get more political chat from Gordon DL later on. What's that wee red box?
16: Yeah. That'll be the Chancellor of the Exchequer.
1: I couldn't remember his title, Hugh. I'm still stunned by the vote.
16: George Bowie told me not to ask. We had a Prime Minister in here, one George Bowie breakfast show, and George told me not to ask him for a lift in my car. His name was Tony Blair. And he told me not to ask him for a lift because I have been known to ask for lifts.
3: I feel like there's not really anyone that you wouldn't ask for a lift from if you were struggling.
16: No, there was a current Glasgow Lord Provost when I was doing the breakfast show with George, and I asked him to drop me off at the Daily Record office, and he did.
1: Did he?
16: In the official motor car of the Glasgow Lord Provost.
1: We used to have someone that worked in here, I'll not name him, right, but Bob Smith used to go and ask managers for a lift home the team bus. True. Honestly, God, what you can do to Glasgow, can I jump the team bus?
3: One of these at Ibrox.
17: Oh, goal flashes with Arkaplan Glasgow.
3: Rangers 2, Kilmarnock 0, and it's Kevin Kelsey on the score sheet this time. Both of Rangers strikers have scored in the opening 25 minutes or so at Ibrox. They've got a 2-0 lead and looking good for picking up all 3 points.
16: Not only that, I think this could be a 4 or 5 Kilmarnock are looking at here.
2: Yeah, well, listen, Roger mentioned it before the game. Kilmarnock lose 3 goals every single game at the moment. Certainly looks as if it'll be another game they're going to lose 3 or more. Perfect start for Rangers, just settles the nerves down, gets them going from where they took off before the international break, and your 2 strikers scoring, you can't ask for anything better.
16: So you can safely say, Cammy, that at 27 minutes past 3, Rangers are going to the top of the league.
2: Yep, absolutely.
3: Yeah. It'd be good for Rangers fans to see Kevin Kelsey getting another goal as well. When you spend a lot of money on a striker, there's always pressure on them to score goals. He got his goal against Celtic before the international break, following that up today.
1: Yeah, and especially at home. What will please Derek is a couple of things. See if your defender's goalkeeper, clean sheet. Your midfield just go and dominate, but your strikers score goals. Especially if you're playing a club the size of Rangers and Celtic, and the chances and what you're going to do and how you're going to create the players you've got round about you. That's a great start right after international break for the two of them. Gives them so much confidence.
3: Interesting goal scorer for Burnley against Watford, one Rayo Hitati on the score sheet for Burnley.
16: Well, you know, people would have looked at that move. You're not going to the top flight of English football, but he's in there and he's back on the score sheet and clearly wanted away from Celtic, wasn't enjoying his football there anymore. But I think the loss, the era of Hitati, Maeda and Kyogo will be fondly remembered by the Celtic supporters because
3: Championship Manager of the Month. Back to back is 1-0 down away to Inverness. Adam McKinnon scoring.
16: Well, he did say to me for a newspaper piece last Sunday that the bump in the road will come. It's how the Stenhouse Muir players react to it and how much he as the manager can help them to react to it. So Marvin, your time has come.
3: Penalty to Falkirk at the Falkirk Stadium. It was a foul on Finlay Barbrook, so Falkirk will have the chance from the spot to go 1-0 up. Ross County certainly not goal shy. Recently have they been Ross County, and they've got three in the opening half an hour against Montrose.
2: Enjoying Montrose's new pitch. I think this is the first game on the new AstroTurf that they laid. They're enjoying it.
1: Yeah, they're banging the goals in for fun, aren't they? This could be a real sore one for Montrose, but Ross County, we expect them to cruise that league.
16: Well, they shouldn't be in the third tier of Scottish football. That's their own fault. The money that Roy McGregor's put in, the players he brought there, to be in the third tier says a lot of a negative nature about the players. So now they have to fight their way back.
3: There was a VAR check ongoing for that penalty to Falkirk. Just looking at Ross County's last four games, their last two in the league, that 8-0 win against Queen of the South, then a 2-0 win against Cove Rangers, and then into the Challenge Cup, they beat Clackenacudden 5-1, and then it was 14-0 against Hearts.
2: What a score that was.
16: We've never really, Stuart Kettlewell, you know, never really known for been goal-laden his teams, but as I say, they shouldn't be there in the first place, and they're going to get up with some style.
3: Jacob Morrell steps up to take the penalty for Falkirk.
17: Goal flashes with Arkaplan Glasgow.
3: And Falkirk are ahead at the Falkirk Stadium. So Rangers leading at home at Ibrox, Falkirk leading at home at Falkirk Stadium, Hearts leading at home at Tynecastle, but it is still goalless at Tannadice between Dundee United and Hibs. But that will be a good sight for John McGlynn.
16: Well, they've struggled. The Dazzler pointed out that when you bring in that volume of new players, then there will be a transitional period. But Elvis at Dundee has hung in there and hung in there, and it's far from over with an hour to go.
3: I think there was a big block there from MJ Kamson Kamara for Kilmarnock. Slid in to deny JD Gassama. So Rangers really looking to pile the pressure on and try and get a third before half time at Ibrox.
16: Before the game started, I said to you that Derek McKinnon should pick the same team because continuity was created by confidence. And they're clearly overflowing with confidence right now.
3: Morton took advantage of the fact that Arbroath went down to 10 men. They went 1-0 up instantly, but now Morton are down to 10 men. Christopher Cupps has been sent off.
1: And it's the right decision. Actually, I'm totally with the officials.
3: Some would think you've got something riding on this game.
1: Yeah, I have. Massively a night out.
3: Raith Rovers 1, Queen's Park 0, Scott Brown on the score sheet. So we found out today that Gordon DL is apparently the best player of all time at Raith Rovers.
1: Don't use the word apparently. It's there in black and white. Isn't it, Shug?
16: Yep.
1: Well done. I'm glad you found that.
3: Penalty.
1: I'm putting that on my wall.
3: Penalty to Hearts. Ooh. Alex Gogic with a foul on Josh McPake. As always, it will be reviewed by VAR, but a penalty. Gogic getting a yellow card.
16: He's had some season for that. Carry on.
1: Is
3: that maybe four penalties he's given away this season? Is that right?
16: The amazing handball episode.
1: I was talking to him on Friday. See, when you actually speak to him, he's such a lovely, lovely guy. You wouldn't think he's that. Seeing he goes on to the pitch, he's completely, completely different. But that's another one again, so I'll need to have a word with him when the schools go back.
3: The penalty decision stands, the yellow card for Alex Gogic stands, and it's going to be Calvin Miller to step up and take. You wonder how he was maybe feeling over the international break. He has been on really good form, would have wanted to have been in that Scotland setup, didn't quite work out for him, but
1: I think he's, if he keeps playing the way he's playing, his time will come.
3: Yeah.
1: There's no doubt in that. You look at the manager, I think he might go away and reflect and think, is my formation really working? Because you seen the difference when the two wingers come on the other night there. Plenty of width, pace, everything about them.
16: Could they not reflect on things where the games have been played?
1: Yeah, I know, Chu. I thought like everybody else, it was very disappointing. I was a bit worried about them because I think it was crying out to get away from that back three.
2: Yeah, it was.
3: Calvin Miller steps up to take.
17: Goal flashes with Arkaplan Glasgow.
3: Sends the goalkeeper the wrong way, and Hearts have a 2-0 lead over St Mirren at Tynecastle.
2: Perfect for Hearts, isn't it? You know, yeah. It's a great start, and not what St Mirren wanted, especially off the back of that hammering at home to Dundee United before the international break, losing 3 goals. Now there's 2 goals down in the early moments of the game at Tynecastle, and that's one that Hearts are, you know, if they really go at it, they can go and get more goals there.
3: I like how Hugh has gone very quiet on his theory that there wouldn't be many goals in the Premiership in the first half of games. There's been 2 at Ibrox, there's been 2 at Tynecastle, there's been 1 at Falkirk. Just Dundee United, Hibs letting us down for a clean sweep of goals.
16: If you want a dodgy impression, I'm your man.
1: Yeah.
3: What else is on
16: but,
3: the goal?
16: But I think, you know, Rangers brimful of confidence, running away with it. Hearts clearly having enjoyed the elongated break for the internationals. They're enjoying it. St Mirren are banging trouble. Kilmarnock are banging trouble. And this is what Hearts should be doing. As I said, if you want to embrace the big time, get on with it. Don't moan about 9 games in 30 days. Get on with it.
3: If St Mirren don't manage to come back in this game, which you think is probably going to be the case, it would be 4 defeats in a row. Yeah. But, you know, as we mentioned earlier on, they played pretty well against Celtic, lost the game. Played pretty well against Rangers, lost the game. The Dundee United game was a bit of a disaster. You're then playing Hearts at Tynecastle, which is always going to be a tough game as well. But no matter who you're playing against, and even if you perform well in some of those games, 4 defeats on the bounce is never a good look.
2: Never great for confidence, is it? You know, yes, there's been that international break that's managed to break things up, and I'm pretty sure Craig McLeish after that Dundee United game wanted another game to come straight back into. He didn't have that. He had the 3 week wait for the game to go to Tynecastle. This is a difficult game. We all know that Hearts, yes, they had a little wobble before the break. Mentioned it before, it was a perfect time for them to get a little bit of a rest, reset. Unfortunately, St Mirren are on the receiving end of that at the moment. I think it's probably about how they play today. Do you know what I mean? If that goes ends up 4-5-0, then it can be a real damaging blow for St Mirren going forward. So you just need to be a little bit careful because it's still loads of time left.
1: They'll get Aberdeen. Yes. I think their next game at Pittodrie as well.
2: Yeah, it's
1: I think St Mirren, look, they've got off to a great start. No doubt about that, but I don't see St Mirren challenging for the top 6 at all.
2: You've got Kilmarnock as well. Do you know, that game, if that goes 5-0, that's really damaging again for Neil McCann. So there'll be worrying moments there. There'll be some choice words said at half time that you need to go and approach the second half. Because as I say, if Kilmarnock walk out there with a heavy defeat, they're away to, they're at home to Motherwell in their next game, and then they've got a couple of away games, Falkirk and Dundee, and this, again, you just feel as if they've not started the season yet. They've had 1 win out of their 7 games, so...
17: Ooh. Goal flashes with Arkaplan Glasgow.
3: I said we were waiting for the clean sweep of goals in all the games in the first half in the Premiership, and we have it. Dundee United 1, Hibernian 0, Daniel Benny. It was a good start to the game for Hibs, but since then it's been end to end. Both teams have had chances, and Daniel Benny is the first to take one of those chances. So not a great start to things for the new Hibs boss. 1-0 down.
16: I think Malky Mackay should be thinking about his decision now and wondering about the wisdom of bringing a man from the Belgian second division. Long way to go. Marink is still the man.
3: Goodness me, Leicester 0, Peterborough 2.
1: Oh, do you think that
3: Russell Martin Sider?
1: Do you think that wee guy will be waiting for him outside the main entrance? That was at Stevenage.
3: Yeah.
1: He was absolutely brilliant.
2: You can just imagine the atmosphere in that stadium.
1: Big man getting done now.
3: Like. Oh, Inverness 2, Stenhouse Muir 0, Remy Savage. So Stenhouse Muir under Marvin Bartley have been fantastic this season, but isn't their day so far, 35 minutes in.
1: If producer John's listening, obviously you'll need another pundit because Big Marvel cancelled this week. He only comes in when he's winning. Look, I think that was always going to be difficult, and to try and keep that momentum going, he's not going to go through the season winning games and every game and drawing. Stenhouse Muir, his aim is quite simple: keep that team in the league, and he'll do that.
16: Well, Thistle are in front. Race, how are Race doing?
1: They're winning 1-0.
3: Yep.
16: Right, so they're both closing in on Big Marv.
1: That's without the greatest player ever.
16: Yeah.
1: You know what I mean? They're doing well.
3: Yeah, it would be tight at the top. The results as it stands would have Stenhouse Muir on 22 points, Wraith on 20, Partick Thistle on 18. But Wraith have played a game more than the other two.
2: Yeah, listen, he's still in a fantastic position. We all just mentioned it there. This could never continue for the full season. There's going to be bumps in the road. Marv mentioned that himself. There's still a long way in this game to go, but if they do get beat, you know, it's all about that reaction. How do you get back on track? Because the start to the season,
1: so you know what,
2: he's probably safe already, I think.
1: I totally agree with you. I think he's massive decision. I've been there many a time. You go to Inverness and you lose heavily. Do you stop at Aviemore for the chippy? Or do you just all the way down and make them suffer?
16: Can you see Marvin Bartley with a fish supper?
1: No, yeah. But his players,
2: the boys.
1: I used to stop all the time, let the boys go off, get a wee fish and chips. They were a day's sports science, were really involved.
16: Yeah,
1: you know what I mean. That and a tinny tenants.
3: You're telling us you just stayed on the bus and didn't go in yourself?
1: No.
3: The man who, when he was at Manchester City, was literally caught by the manager standing outside the chippy with a fish supper. What, 2 hours before a game, was
1: it? Yeah. But I didn't have the mushy peas. But what you've got to understand is, as a manager, you've got staff that go in and stand in the queue for you. You're not the greatest player at Wraith for nothing, you know, and you've got to go and get your own fish suppers.
3: Remind me what happened with that Manchester City one. Were you meant to be starting the game?
1: Yeah.
3: And you got caught. The manager drove past a chippy and you were standing there before the game.
1: It was Tony Booth. I was assistant, and he drove by, and I was sort of walking around the corner. I was starving, right? And I went in and I got a wee fish and chips.
2: Small.
1: Listen, I'm a pro. Aye. You know what I mean? The girl says, do you want a pickle? Don't you dare even put a pickle near that. Carbohydrates. I get caught, and then I get whisked up into Big Billy's office, and it was a dear fish supper.
3: Airdrieonians have won back against East Kilbride. Josh Gentles on loan from Rangers has scored that goal. Alloa 0, Hamilton 3. Now Stephen Bradley on the score sheet.
1: They're flying, Hamilton. Yeah, they're absolutely flying. I'm delighted for them. They've been through such a bad time, but they are doing very well, and they've got goal scorers in their team, like Andy Ryan. Has he scored today?
3: Yes, he scored today.
1: Yeah. He'll score every week in that league, there's no doubt about it.
3: That should be an interesting battle between Ross County and Hamilton for that league title, because as it stands, they'd both be on 25 points. Ross County can't stop scoring.
2: Yeah.
3: But then you've got Hamilton, who just don't concede.
2: Yeah,
3: they're on their ninth game in the league this season. They've conceded 2 goals.
2: Yeah, I was actually, I'd done their game last weekend, so I seen them against Peterhead, and you know, they weren't at their best, but they managed to grind out results. They've got, as you mentioned, Andy Ryan at the top end of the pitch, gets an opportunity, scores a goal. They're in a good place, especially, you know, reflect back to where they've been in the past couple of years. Their existence was questioned at certainly a number of points, and they're in a really good position, and it's a fantastic first half for them.
3: Right, let's wrap this up, Hugh.
16: Okay.
17: The first half teaser with Arkiplan Glasgow. Planning permission and building warrants drawings for home extension, conversion or renovation.
16: As of 3 o'clock this afternoon, who wore number 9 for each of the current top 6 teams in the Premiership? The answer is, for Celtic, Casper Hu. For Rangers, Yusuf Chermiti. For Hearts, JJ Williams. Dundee, Bobby Wales. St Mirren, Essios Asuli, and for St Johnston, Josh Fowler.
3: Well done to Sean Ross, who was third quickest. Then there was Miovsky Prop, who was second. And first on the leaderboard, Jack Hunter. He was quickest off the mark. So we will have a Who Am I for the second half.
1: Livy back in the game, 1-1 against Partick Thistle.
3: Oh yeah, Brad
1: just
3: Van
1: before half time.
3: On the score sheet, a goal for Aaron Healy for Stranraer. They're 2-0 up away to Annan. There was a penalty claim for Hibs. A few moments ago, Felix Paslak with a cross into the box. He felt that it hit the arm of a Dundee United defender. A loud claim from him, but the referee waved that away. VAR will have looked at it and agreed that it wasn't a penalty.
16: Big games coming up for Marink Radic. He's got an Edinburgh derby, of course, in the Premier Sports Cup. He'll know all about life in Scotland then. And in a couple of weeks' time, he's got Celtic at Easter Road. So he'll be looking for an improvement second half and looking to get out of Dundee with something.
3: Falkirk close to getting a second. Leon McCann unlucky with a chip on Goodwin. His effort goes just past the post.
16: Well, producer John is there. We'll hear all about it Monday. Or maybe not if they don't win.
1: No, I think he's away on holiday.
16: Is he?
1: I think he's gone on holiday.
16: Oh, nice.
1: Yeah.
16: He sent me a text this morning. He's at the game.
1: Yeah, but I think he's going on holiday next couple
16: right.
1: of days.
16: Well,
1: yeah.
3: Your prediction of not many goals in the first half hasn't happened. What's going to happen in the second half? Is it going to dry up, slow down? We're going to get plenty more goals?
1: Yeah.
3: Your prediction of not many goals in the first half hasn't happened. What's going to happen in the second half? Is it going to dry up, slow down? We're going to get plenty more goals?
16: Hearts will continue to thump.

0: the international break.
1: But again, Hugh, reflect it. It's a good reaction from them. You know, every team's going to have a little bit of a blip this season. It's just how quickly you can get out of that. And again, they've reacted really
2: well. Has Russell Mann left the building?
3: Wow. Oh my goodness. Wow. Leicester nil, Peterborough 3. He surely cannot have long
1: left. You can actually see in the background a lot of empty seats starting to happen.
2: Yeah, people leaving. Yeah, you can see. I mean, I blame Leicester. Why is he still there?
1: Yeah, it's incredible.
3: What about this? The ball is literally burst at the Dundee United Hibs game. Stoppage in play because the ball is burst. So they're having to go and get a new ball.
2: You ever had that?
1: No.
2: I've never seen that before in my life.
1: In a tackle?
3: I'm not sure, actually.
1: I think I've seen it on the telly.
3: I think I've seen it before, maybe when two players have both kicked the ball at the same time.
1: Yep.
3: But yeah, it is a rare occurrence. Doesn't happen often. I think we do have our first half time. We do. It's at the Falkirk Stadium. Kerry Pollock's there.
4: Yep, half time here at the Falkirk Stadium. It stands here. Falkirk 1, Dundee 0. Now they got themselves ahead from the penalty spot after Finlay Barbrook was fouled. Jacob Murrell steps up and hits the back of the net. But I have to be honest, Falkirk offered very little up until that moment. They looked terrible going forward, to be quite honest with you. Half chances from Jacob Murrell himself, but it was Dundee who were on top before Falkirk got their opening goal. Two big chances for Ashley Hay himself. They looked like it was a cross, to be honest, but just in case, Scott Bain managed to tip it over the bar just as before it hit the back of the net. And Alan Forrest, the second chance, his ball came over from the left-hand side and Hayes' header looked certain to beat Scott Bain in goal, but the Falkirk keeper was quick to react. Falkirk then could have got themselves further ahead through Leon McCann's chance. He was unlucky not to chip the ball into the back of the net over Goodman's head, but the Dundee defence reacted quickly. I think they might have put him off a little bit and his effort was just shy of the target. It stands here half-time at the Falkirk Stadium. Falkirk 1, Dundee 0.
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3: Rangers are running away with it at Ibrox. It's a third for them. It's a second for Ryan Nadire. They are 3-0 up against Kilmarnock. It was a shot from JD Gassama that was diverted in by Ryan Nadire. He has two, Rangers have three. And it's a straightforward afternoon for Derek McInnes' men.
0: Rangers go top of the league. Kilmarnock now one win in their last seven. If I listen carefully, I think I can hear alarm bells in Ayrshire.
1: Yeah, definitely. And it's just the amount of goals they're conceding is just alarming. And I know it's difficult to go to Ibrox, especially when their confidence high, but you've got to make it difficult for them. They've conceded three in the first half and a fear for them in the second.
6: Yeah, it could be a long second half. Just depends how Rangers feel, get more goals. And I'm sure Derek will be saying that. Let's really get this goal tally up. He'll be looking for maybe getting substitutions on and saying, right, go and prove a point. I think Kilmarnock are in real, real trouble here.
0: Psychologically, if you want to put Celtic under pressure tomorrow at Motherwell, the higher the margin of victory for Rangers, psychologically, the greater the pressure on Celtic, because the Celtic fans are looking at this and thinking, hold on.
3: There was a brief VAR check for a potential handball, but the goal does stand at Ibrox, so it is Rangers 3, Kilmarnock 0. There were a couple of minutes added between Dundee United and Hibs, just the 1 minute added between Hearts and St Mirren, so that half-time should be very, very soon. Edinburgh City 1, Spartans 1. Spartans have equalised through Mark McNulty.
0: Well, I read a lovely piece from Mick Supatalainen, who's in charge at Spartans, and what a time he's had of it in Scotland.
6: Is he the interim manager?
0: I think he's got a behind-the-scenes
1: job. He's director of football at one point, yep.
3: Half-time between Dundee United and Hibs, Dave Galloway.
7: Half-time, it's Dundee United 1, Hibs 0. Hibs started very well indeed, playing some really slick passing football. Elding's free kick from wide left caused big problems. Right and pass lack combined impressively. The cutback was met by Mulligan, whose effort was deflected away. Rollins' effort tested Salinger at the other end, but Cleage drove forward for the high bees, straight through the middle, forcing Walton into a good save. The home side did, though, start to come much more into things. Cameron fed Rollins, whose full-blooded shot was well parried by the Hibs keeper. And Benny got the break of the ball, only to curl his effort over the bar. But Dundee United went ahead on 35 minutes. Cameron's cross went right across the goal mouth, but there were no takers. The ball was recycled, played back in, and Benny was at the back post to bundle home. Not the

0: Least of goals, but they all count. Just after that, Paslak's cross into the box for Hibs hit the United defender's arm, but despite some loud and impassioned appeals, the referee said no penalty. It's been a really entertaining game. Hibs starting so well, but United coming right back. It's probably pretty well balanced at the moment, but at the interval, Dundee United 1, Hibs 0.
1: It's also half time at Tynecastle. Fraser Wishart.
2: Yeah, Hearts 2, St Mirren 0, very comfortable so far for the home side. From the kickoff, they dominated and could have scored more, if I'm being honest. Against the St Mirren side, they had one shot at goal, a Killian Phillips speculative effort to try to chip the goalie from near the halfway line. Hearts just started really well. First 5 minutes, McPake cross almost crept into the net at the back post, a Millen header just wide. Brilliant control by Calvin Miller inside the box to give himself a yard, but the shot into the side net when he should have done better. Millen then broke in behind the Saints' defence. His shot was too close to Chapman. He struck it well, but the goalkeeper put his arms up to touch the ball over the bar. But very little seen of St Mirren in attack, and they began to concede too many fouls. It was no surprise when Hearts took lead in the 20th minute from one of those free kicks. Calvin Miller chipped the ball into the box. It wasn't clear. The ball bounced around and it just sat up nicely for Laurent Mendy. Got his left foot to it and struck it really well from 12 yards high into the back of the net. 2-0 in 32 minutes. McPake raced into the box behind the Saints defence as he did all day. Alex Gogic challenged him. Nick Walsh gave a penalty. It was a penalty, and Calvin Miller sent the keeper the wrong way from the spot. New Scotland cap Josh McPake was really outstanding. A real danger getting to the box so many times, and they managed to get a number of crosses into the 6 yard box. But excellent defence by Gogic and Fieldson clearing the ball in front of goal with Wilson and Braga lurking. When Wilson then leapt high, got his head to an Alton across, but he couldn't keep the ball down, headed over the bar. Then there was a series of really good blocks by Carr, by Gogic, by Fieldson to block shots from the edge of the box, and that was just where St Mirren were really struggling to keep the score at 2-0. But the next goal, vital for St Mirren. They've been really poor. They need to do much, much better. If they get it, then it could be game on. But if Hearts get it, especially early on in the second half, then St Mirren are in real danger of a heavy defeat here today. Half time at Tynecastle, Hearts 2, St Mirren 0.
1: And finally, half time at Ibrox. Roger Hannah.
3: Half time, Andrew. Rangers 3, Kilmarnock 0. You've waited 20 days for Rangers to get back to action. This is if they've never been away. They've absolutely dominated the first half here against Kilmarnock. They are heading top of the Premiership table tonight, and Neil McCann's Kelly are staying rock bottom. It took Rangers 15 minutes to open the scoring. James Penrite making space on the left hand side, a lovely cross, and there was Ryan Nadiri, the match winner from Celtic Park 20 days ago, to head home past Callum Ferry from close range. It was 2-0 in 24 minutes. Nadiri's strike partner Kevin Kelsey showing composure in the box to turn, make space for an effort, fire it past Ferry, and Michael Schooning Larsen slid in, but he just couldn't keep it out of the Kilmarnock goal. It was 3-0 after 44 minutes. Nadiri's second of the afternoon, this time diverting home a shot from Gassama after he had cut in off the left hand flank. It could have been more. MJ Campson Kamara slid in to deny Gassama an early effort. Ferry, he saved from Minsoo Kim, and it's now 7 straight trips to Ibrox where Kilmarnock have lost at least 3 goals. It could be a really long second half for them here at Ibrox this afternoon. Rangers though, Andrew, are heading top of the pile at the break. Rangers 3, Kilmarnock 0.
1: We'll bring you the halftime scores from across the divisions next.
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1: Half-time scores in the Scottish Premiership. It's Dundee United 1, Hibernian 0, Falkirk 1, Dundee 0, Hearts 2, St Mirren 0 and Rangers 3, Kilmarnock 0. Into the Championship, it's Arbroath 0, Morton 1. I don't actually think that's right, is it? Was it not 1-1 we saw last time? We'll see. I'll get an update on that one. It's Ayr United 0, Dunfermline 0, Inverness 2, Stenhouse Muir 0, Livingston 1, Partick Thistle 1, Raith Rovers 1, Queen's Park 0. Into League 1, it's Alloa Athletic 0, Hamilton 3, Cove Rangers 1, East Fife 0, East Kilbride 2, Airdrieonians 1, Montrose 0, Ross County 3, Peterhead 0, Queen of the South 0. Into League 2, Annan 0, Stranraer 2, Clyde 2, Dumbarton 0, Edinburgh City 1, Spartan 1, Forfar 0, Elgin 1 and Stirling Albion 0, Kelty Hearts 1. Into the English Premier League, the early kickoff, it was Arsenal 2, Leeds 1, that finish, that's a full time score, and in the half times, it's Aston Villa 1, Brentford 1, Chelsea 2, Bournemouth 0, Ipswich 0, Fulham 0 and Sunderland 0, Brighton 0. We will get the second halves underway next.
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39: Scottish football's league leader. This is Clyde One Super Scoreboard.
1: Been a busy start to things on the return to domestic football in the Scottish Premiership. Rangers 3-0 up at home to Kilmarnock. Hearts have a 2-0 lead in their game at home to St Mirren. Falkirk 1-0 up against Dundee. That one has already restarted for the second half. And Dundee United 1-0 up against Hibs, who of course have their new manager in charge. So we'll see if the fortunes change for them or for anyone else going into the second half. Let's try and go back to Ibrox, shall we? Roger Hanna is there. What is the atmosphere like, Roger? Because the Rangers supporters went into the international break in a joyous mood, you know, with that big week, the two big wins over Celtic. I'm assuming it's continued today.
3: Yeah, very much picked up where they left off. It is, just as you would imagine, a top of the table team, full of confidence against a side bottom of the pile, devoid of confidence, Andrew. 3-0 at the break. It's the seventh consecutive time Killie have lost at least three goals in the Tip Gy Brogs. It could be a long second half. They're about to get the second half underway. Great kill to the Killie captain in the centre circle just now. It doesn't look as if there's a way back. Rangers make one change at the back. I think Costa Nedeljkovic has come on at the break. It looks as if Dujon Sterling has gone off as the only change. As we say, it could be a long second half. Rangers 3-0.
0: Clyde One Super Scoreboard Goal Flashes with Arcaplan Glasgow. Planning permission and building warrant drawings for home extension, conversion or renovation.
1: You would imagine that that is just a tweak for Rangers to give Kostas Nedeljković some game time. Hasn't played a lot since he came in on loan from Aston Villa. Dejan Sterling is a player that needs to be managed quite a lot, doesn't he? So it maybe makes sense that 3-0 up, this is the opportunity to bring him in.
29: It makes perfect sense. And I think that in the next probably 15-20 minutes, Derek will be looking to bring on more. Because the game's gone, everybody knows that. There's no way Kamano's coming back. So it gives Derek the luxury of getting some minutes into the legs.
1: There have been a couple of changes for St Mirren. Craig McLeish can't be too happy with what he saw in that first half. A couple of goals down to Hearts. Liam Donnelly and Luke Young are on. Ryan Carr and Chris Mockery off. It's a change of shape as well. They've gone to a back three. So Craig McLeish trying something else because the first half didn't work for him.
2: He had to. You know, it sounded as if it was a very dominant performance from Hearts and it looked as if they were going to go and score more goals. So Craig McLeish has to react to that. He has to look in, try and find a way to get a foothold in this game. You know, if they get the next goal back at Tynecastle, it makes things a little bit nervy for Hearts, but certainly it's a sign of intent from him to try and change things up and make that difference.
1: I don't think I've ever seen a team score so many quick goals at the start of like two separate halves in one game, because Chelsea are 3-0 up against Bournemouth. The first two goals came in the second minute and the third minute, and they've just scored again in the 46th minute.
29: Yeah,
1: horrible start to both halves for Bournemouth, but quick start for Chelsea. I did see that Ben Gannon-Doak did come on at half time for Bournemouth, which is good from a Scotland perspective. People have been saying he needs to get more game time.
29: What a bad week for him. Obviously after a disappointment midweek, and then you're 2-0 down at Stamford Bridge and you get brought on, which is not good.
4: He didn't look happy midweek.
29: No one, well, I thought he didn't look happy coming on at Stamford Bridge.
4: But, you know, he was the shining light, and then no lights went on against Slovenia midweek. So, a real tough week for Ben Gannon-Doak.
1: Edinburgh City 1, Spartans 2. Spartan now have the lead in that game. Matthew Moody with the goal just after half time. So, before we get any goals in the Premiership in the second half, let's do this, Hugh.
0: The second half teaser with Arcaplan Glasgow. Planning permission and building warrant drawings for home extension, conversion or renovation.
4: I have played with Graham Shinney, Johnny Hayes and Gary Cahill. I've been managed by Derek McInnes and Neil Lennon. And I've also won multiple trophies in Scotland. Who am I? Played with Graham Shinney, Johnny Hayes and Gary Cahill. Managed by Derek McInnes and Neil Lennon. And won multiple trophies in Scotland. Who am I?
1: As always, at Clyde SSB on Twitter. You can see all that information written down. Might be a bit easier to put together the pieces. And that's where you tweet us an answer. One answer, one tweet, quickest gets to the top of the podium. And we'll see how you get on. There was actually a third substitution for St Mirren at the break as well. Luke Thomas is also on for Fraser Taylor. So three changes at the break for Craig McLeish. Tells you what you thought of that first half performance.
4: Three too late, I think. I think the train has left the platform.
29: It's a usual tactic now for coaches. If things aren't going well, years gone by, you get 15 minutes to go and prove that you're worth a jersey. But now it's three changes at half time.
1: I suppose the five substitute rule, which came in a good few years ago now, probably helps in that regard.
29: That's it.
1: Less of a risk now to there's another penalty for Hearts. Guess who gave it away?
29: No.
4: Gogic.
1: Alex Gogic, a foul on James Wilson, and there's a goal elsewhere.
0: Goal flashes with Arcaplan Glasgow.
1: It's an equaliser for Dundee. It's Falkirk 1, Dundee 1, and Owen Bevan with a header from across. So the goals are continuing to come in the second halves of the matches, and we'll wait and see what happens with that Hearts penalty, because it is Calvin Miller to take once again as Dunfermline go 1-0 up away to Ayr United. Josh Cooper on the score sheet.
4: Fair play to Stephen Presley.
1: Yeah,
4: he's the king of hanging in there. They didn't want him in the job in the first place. He's got Dundee fourth on the table. He's fighting to remain there. Goal down, now equalised. And this is after multiple injury problems, not the least of which was Simon Murray out for the season. Fair play, Elvis.
0: Goal flashes with Arkiplan Glasgow.
1: Same corner, low to the keeper's left. Calvin Miller scores again. Hearts have three against St Mirren.
5: They're cruising, absolutely cruising. It's a great response from Hearts. International breaks obviously done them well. And Calvin Miller, I keep saying it, if you're disappointed you're not in the Scotland squad, just keep doing what you're doing. I know it's two penalty kicks, but you'll get two goals.
2: Certainly not the reaction that Craig McLeish wanted, making them substitutions.
1: Well, I actually think I've done Alex Gogic a disservice. Oh. I think it was actually Liam Donnelly that gave away the penalty, which maybe makes it worse because he came off the bench at half-time and gave away a penalty instantly.
2: Yeah, listen, it's not ideal for St Mirren. They've gave Hearts the opportunities twice by giving away two penalties. You can't do that at Tynecastle, you know. They're too good a team. And you're right, Daz. Listen, Calvin Miller can only just go about his business doing what he was doing, because he was certainly knocking on the door for the last squad. If he keeps on playing well, then the manager will have to take note.
4: Ross County's win at Montrose is now official.
1: 4-0 up away to Montrose. I think Montrose did miss a penalty earlier on, but Brian Graham, of course, friend of the show, who's been in incredible form this season.
4: No Ross County win is official until Brian Graham scores in the game, and now it is official. 4-0. And they're goal happy.
2: It's going to be a brilliant battle at the top of that League One. You know, when you look at how well Hamilton are going, and again, you look at Hamilton's squad, the way they've recruited, they've got a lot of experienced players, so have Ross County. So I think that'll be a very tight one all season.
5: Well, Ross County obviously banging in goals. You're talking about Big Brian as a striker. He loves scoring goals. He must have been so frustrated against Hearts. He was on the bench and they're banging in 14.
2: Yeah.
5: It was the first thing I looked at. How many did he get? He didn't even go off. Did he go off the bench? I don't even know if he got off the bench.
1: Not sure, but it is his 13th goal of the season. If you just take league matches, it's his 8th in 10 games. And then in the League Cup, he got 5 and 6.
5: Listen, he's a terrific signing for them.
2: Yeah.
5: What age is Brian?
2: 39.
5: And listen, you drop down the leagues, of course you do, but he still knows where the back of net is, so he'll be a big part of that.
1: We've aged him slightly too much. He's not 39 until November.
5: Yeah. 39.
1: So he's close. Next month.
5: 39.
4: You're a Scorpio like me.
2: But he's a brilliant player to have in your squad, because he's so hungry for football and he wants to win. He's a real winner. So he's a brilliant signing for Ross County, to get him back up there. And, you know, his goals are just incredible at that level as well.
4: Unlike Brian, I will not be 39 in November. I'll be slightly older.
2: Birthday in November, is it, Hugh?
4: Yep. Me and Brian Graham, we own November. Oh, the seagulls. There you go.
1: Is that a goal for Brighton? It is a goal for Brighton away at Sunderland.
4: Yeah.
1: Are we happy, Keevan's family?
4: Oh, yeah. So they're having a great season.
5: Are they going well? I don't even look at the English Premier League. Since they're having a go at Mull Club,
4: they've got Man City.
5: I've just fallen out with them.
4: We've got Man City next in the Carabao Cup. Oh,
5: Man City have got bigger fish to fry tomorrow.
1: Yeah, that'd be good. We could get Gordon DL's take on the 115 charges and what was it, found guilty of 140. You know all the intricacies, I'm sure.
5: I'm like Pep. I'm going back down there to support my club. They were good to
4: this
5: me.
4: This might affect your past wages.
2: Yeah.
5: Exactly.
1: You could get a claim for some money back. If I know Gordon DL, then the one thing he'll be annoyed about is that if there were any potential dodgy payments going on, he'll be gutted that he just wasn't getting any of them.
5: Yeah, I'll not affect my wages. If they want their money back, I'll give them my ex-wife's addresses. Go there and collect.
1: You're just trying to get that fine money back from when you had
5: that, let me tell you.
1: Oh, goal at Tynecastle.
0: Goal flashes with Arkiplan Glasgow.
1: And it's going from bad to worse for St Mirren, and it's going from good to great, or even better than that for Hearts, because they are now 4-0 up, and it's Claudio Braga on the score sheet. 54 minutes in, it was Milne's pass out to him, and he went round the keeper and scored, and it is a fourth
5: for Hearts.
1: He was
5: needing a little goal, wasn't he?
1: Yeah.
5: Which sort of we were talking about McPakes and Calvin Miller, and we sort of forgot about Braga a little bit.
2: Yeah.
5: So that brings you back into the limelight for me.
4: When you look at the caliber of players who are scoring the goals for Hearts today, Mendy's a terrific player.
1: Yep.
4: Braga's a terrific player. on his day, and Calvin Miller, outstanding signing for Hearts. So there's real quality there. They this season are thinking in terms of splitting Celtic and Rangers.
2: Yeah, and it's that reaction. You know, they had that disappointment before the international break. They've came out, shown what they can do at Tynecastle against. You know, it was probably going to be a difficult opponent in St Mirren, coming there off the back of that poor result against Dundee United at home. And they've came out to score goals, and probably expect them to be more goals. You know, this is a damaging one for St Mirren. Craig McLeish, he needs to turn this around quickly. Yes, I've had a great start, but that soon gets forgotten once you lose so many games in a row.
4: Can we have 35 minutes to go?
2: Yeah, I know.
4: How might it end up?
1: Ayr United have equalised against Dunfermline. Kevin Holt with the goal in that game.
4: Quick reminder, second half teaser. I have played with Graham Shinney, Johnny Hayes and Gary Cahill, been managed by Derek McInnes and Neil Lennon, and have won multiple trophies in Scotland. Who am I?
1: Easy. Let's see. We have quite a few shouts that are looking not too bad. We have Gandalf has gone for Michael O'Halloran.
4: He's not there.
1: I'm seeing a lot of good answers in there. People are getting in very, very quickly.
5: I thought that was easy.
4: Is Michael O'Halloran running Morton now?
2: Morton, yes.
5: Yeah.
4: So, is he still winning?
5: Yeah, unfortunately.
1: Yeah, there was. I should give an update on that game, because in fact the update was that there had been a stoppage because there was a medical emergency in the crowd. That was a good 35 minutes ago, and the update that we last heard 10 minutes ago, play remains suspended at Gayfield following the medical emergency in the crowd. So we hope the supporter involved, we wish all the best.
2: Yeah, of course. Yeah.
1: Because that is a long, long stoppage indeed. So hopefully everything has managed to get sorted out there. Everyone is healthy and the game can continue.
5: Yeah, have you not got that teaser yet? I think that's easy. Teaser.
2: I was concentrating on other things, to be honest.
5: Yeah.
1: Ravi Matondo on for his Hibs debut. One of three substitutions for them. So that will be... He'll certainly inject some pace into things at that. It's whether he can. I think his problem at Rangers a lot of the time is maybe just the end product.
2: Consistency.
1: Yeah.
5: He's got a little bit about him. He's a bit frustrating at times, but I think you're right. He's got good pace, and if he can get in behind the Dundee United's defence, then he could cause trouble. But
4: big anti-climax if you lose at Tannadice and. After all the hype about the new manager, he's had plenty of time to work with the players. So Robbie Matondo, a lot on his shoulders now.
1: He's already had a great run into the box, but it was a brilliant blocking tackle to stop him. So it is a corner to Hibs. A couple of changes for Hearts. McEntee and Kurjota are on for Miller and Adu. Miller was booked earlier on, so that's maybe one of the reasons why he's been taken off. Kilmarnock did have the ball in the back of the net at Ibrox, Tyrese John-Jules, but the flag went up for offside. So maybe just a shed of light for Kilmarnock that they got forward, managed to get the ball in the box. They maybe just needed something to give them a bit of encouragement.
2: Yes, it's positive news that we've not heard Rangers score another goal, because that's what we probably all expected. The start of the second half was Rangers to continue what they were doing in the first half, dominating, scoring goals. So it's nice to hear Kilmarnock getting up the pitch, but the game's gone away from them. We mentioned before, it's quite important that Killy don't get absolutely hammered, because they've got some important games coming up.
1: Hibs are piling on the pressure now, trying to get that equaliser. Those changes they made not too long ago seem to have been working. The ball was just scrambled away there after a bit of a goalmouth stramash. So it's looking a bit more positive for Hibs. Started the game well, but yet to get that goal.
4: Great word, stramash.
1: Yeah. A good Scottish.
5: Yeah, I love it.
4: We should have more stramashes.
5: Yeah,
1: what are we, around the 60 minute mark? I think we should be in the game. Has been maybe a bit of a quieter second half in terms of goals, but what a result it is for Hearts at home to St Mirren. They'll be hoping that is the one that they can really kick on and use as a big platform, because they get such a busy schedule going forward. The one thing they do have in their favour, though, they've got a busy schedule, they've got a big squad as well, they've got a lot of players to choose from.
5: Yeah, the only thing is you keep your fingers crossed that you don't get sort of injuries to key players. I think that's a worry. you're playing Thursday, Sunday, lot of games, lot of fatigue. It'll be interesting to see, and I agree with you, sometimes we overthink it, but it is a big load to put on the players. But look, you're a professional footballer, you get looked after very, very well. You just hope to keep away from niggly injuries.
1: Livingston 1, Partick Thistle 2. They are ahead, the Jags, away at Livingston again, and it's Paddy Redding again, his second of the game.
4: Well, again, one of the game's great cliches, pressure is a privilege. So whether it's Hearts in 9 games in 30 days, or Mark Wilson and Alec Ray, who were pulled back to 1-1 at Libby, they've responded to the pressure, and they're now back in the lead 2-1, and they're closing in on Big Marv.
1: Dundee trying to complete that comeback, because they equalised, but Bradley Fink just had the ball in the back of the net, but the flag went up for offside, so they thought for a minute that they were maybe ahead. However, there is a VAR check on the go for that, so potentially Dundee have turned things round. We will wait and see what the outcome of that is.
4: I want Elvis to succeed, because a man in a cardigan has the right dress sense. And Elvis is bringing back the cardigan big time.
5: They come back from Airdrie.
1: Oh yeah, East Kilbride 2, Airdrie Onions 2. Gavin Gallagher on the score sheet. East Kilbride were 2-0 up. It is now 2-2 in that game. No goal for Dundee, though that one is not going to count. So it remains 1-1 between Falkirk and Dundee at the Falkirk Stadium.
2: They're still knocking on the door, though.
4: Yeah,
2: it's interesting, because you're right. Listen, Elvis has done a fantastic job up there. We all know he's got a depleted squad going to Falkirk today. And he's certainly getting a tune out of them.
5: I'd be brilliant to run about in your nickname as Elvis, right? How good would that be?
4: But he obviously liked it, because his boy's called Aaron Presley, and that was Elvis's full name, Elvis Aaron Presley.
5: That's what he called him after.
1: We were just talking about comebacks there, a potential tomorrow for Jota. To make his comeback after a year and a half out. Martin O'Neill played in a bounce game during the international break, could well be in contention to get some game time tomorrow. That'll be something that Celtic fans, it'll be huge for them to see, because what a long time out injured that must be, and what a tough time he must have had over that 18 months or so.
5: I'm looking forward to that game tomorrow for a few reasons. One, to see if, you know, the bounce back ability from Celtic, if it's there. The team, how they play, because they ripped up everything that Celtic played against Rangers. They went long at times, they brought in Trusty, they tried to go a little bit more height at the back to combat against Rangers' strengths. That's not the way Celtic play. So it'd be interesting to see how they adapt to the game against Motherwell.
4: Again, you know, to go back to the question of pressure, the pressure on Celtic tomorrow will be enormous. Their own fans will create the pressure to begin with by making their feelings known about events of recent days and weeks, and then those players who will not be top of the league when they kick off against Motherwell will really need to respond. They need to be the players that Celtic thought they were when they were paying £11.5 million for Casper Hu. Camilo Duran will need to find his goal scoring touch. Wrong to put too much pressure on the shoulders of Jota, because he's hardly played any football in 2 years.
1: 543 days, I think. Yeah. It'll be between the injury and the game tomorrow.
5: Well, it'll be fresh.
4: But you go back to when Jota returned to Celtic, it was for Park. He scored. He broke down in tears, and he'll be emotional about getting game time tomorrow, but it'd be wrong, very wrong, to assume that Jota makes the difference.
2: No, listen, it would be fantastic to see him back on the pitch, because that is a long, long period, and it's tough for certainly even a professional to go through that. He's came through it, he's worked ever so hard to get back, so it will be great to see him on the pitch, but absolutely shouldn't be any pressure on Jota tomorrow. You know, him coming on the pitch, he should go and enjoy the occasion getting back. Celtic have got a job to do, they need to win the game, but it'll be nice to see him back on the pitch if he gets the opportunity.
1: What was the longest time out that you two had injured?
5: I had a year out.
1: Was that?
5: What did you call that injury? Your pelvic
2: hernia?
5: No.
2: Osteitis pubis?
5: That's the one that had to happen to me when I was young. I was only 16. I had 1 year at full time with Rangers, and then I took this injury and it put me back for a year.
2: I probably had quite a similar one too. Jota, was it his cruciate that he'd done?
1: Mm-hmm.
2: So I'd done my cruciate twice. I'd done it when I was 18. I came back, was only back for 3 months, and then I snapped it again. So I had to go and get basically reconstruction, but I also snapped a number of ligaments at the same time the second time. So I was out for about, probably was just shy of 18 months, the period that I was out. So it was a long time.
1: Did you feel you were rushed back in?
2: No,
1: or
2: I was only young.
1: All the care being taken, it was just an unfortunate.
2: Yeah, no, yeah. It was just unfortunate. I think I was actually on loan at Montrose when I was younger, and I just twisted and it snapped again. So, just one of them unfortunate things, and you had to go and get surgery again. But why I'm saying, you know, Jota needs to enjoy that experience getting back in the pitch, because it is a lonely place. It's a long, hard road when people go down these routes, and if you've not experienced it, you don't really understand the emotions that he'll go through. So. Yeah, it'll be great to see him back on the pitch.
1: There's been a correction on that second Partick Thistle goal. It still stands, but it wasn't Paddy Redding getting his second of the game. It was actually Tony Watt.
5: Yeah, Tony, Tony not got a habit of claiming goals it's not his. I'm sure I heard him on the programme the other night there debating whether the goal last time, last weekend, was it last weekend they played their weekend? Yeah.
4: Apparently, I read Mark this morning saying that Tony had actually being critical of the Partick Thistle media department because they didn't originally credit him with the goal, so he's blamed everybody.
2: Great, yeah. Love that from Tony.
1: I can imagine that you would have been exactly the same though. You'd have been claiming goals that when the ball didn't even go anywhere near you.
5: Only one in my career, and I was at Fir Hill, and I think I took it off of Ali Graham. I think it flicked my hair, and I ran away celebrating, and you should have seen his face. But I was going for the golden shot at that time, the Daily Record. Remember that, Hugh?
4: Yeah.
5: Yeah, I ended up winning.
1: You keep on bringing this up.
5: The silver shot I won.
4: Big Ali was a good player. I liked him.
5: Big Ali was a good player?
4: Yeah.
5: He used to pass the ball and shout to whom it may concern. Nah, he was a brilliant teammate. I love playing up front with Big Ali.
1: Tony can have no grievances with the Partick Thistle media team this time, because he was actually only substituted on in the 60th minute, and 2 minutes later the Partick Thistle media team had tweeted saying, "Thistle back ahead, Stanway's shot is blocked, and it comes to Paddy Redding. His effort is turned into the net by Tony Watt."
4: We'll never hear the end of it.
2: Superb.
5: I'll tell you what, see
1: he was also booked for delaying the restart as well. Wonder what he was getting up to.
2: Pulling them socks up.
5: He probably tried to sell it. He gave me a pair.
4: Well, we have to devote
5: fantastic.
4: The whole 2 hours of Super Scoreboard to this goal during the week.
5: Yeah, I'm looking at this, and I know it's not finished, but you look at two of the big favourites to be right up there, Livingston and Dunfermline under Neil Lennon. 12 and 13 points just now.
2: Yeah, slipping away.
5: Exactly, yeah. They're not really setting the head on fire
1: that
5: in the
1: gap
5: championship.
1: The top three is growing, isn't it?
5: Yeah, you would say that Stenhouse Muir's got to come back to you, of course. But Raith Rovers and Partick, I said from the beginning, and it's not because of Mark, I fancy Partick this year to go and win that.
1: Wouter Vranken has been booked. He was angry when Nick Walsh booked JJ Williams, who stepped onto the pitch as he was warming up. So I think he was warming up on the touchline, stepped onto the pitch while he was doing so, got booked. Wouter Vranken not happy about it. And there's another change for St Mirren. Isosa Suli comes on for Kabia.
4: Well, it doesn't matter who they bring on, they're done for, and they have to look at what's ahead of them. And for Craig McLeish, it's a testing time.
1: Bad day for your Annan Athletic side. 4-0 down to Stranraer, at home to Stranraer.
2: Yeah, I just seen that. I was just about to message my friend who's at the game, Peter Watson,
5: the goalie,
2: to see what's happening. Yeah, disappointing. Stranraer are flying though, you've got to say that. They're top of the table, but yeah, it's really disappointing for Annan.
1: Do you want to give a reminder of that teaser, Hugh?
4: Yeah, in my time I played with Graham Shinney, Johnny Hayes and Gary Cahill. I have been managed by Derek McInnes and Neil Lennon. And I have also won multiple trophies in Scotland. Who am I?
1: There has been, let's see, Scotland's pride has gone for Gary Mackay Stephen.
4: Go for somebody else.
1: And I'm seeing a lot of correct answers in there. Just having a look at the update from that Arbroath Morton game. The players have now returned to the pitch with the game scheduled to restart at 4:30. So just needed a bit of a warm-up, a 10-minute warm-up. And hopefully still, whoever was involved is all right.
4: They're still technically in the first half.
1: Yes, so that one is running way behind because of that medical emergency in the crowd. Edinburgh City 1, Spartans 3. They've extended their lead away from home. Sean Welsh on the score sheet, and he's 5 have equalised away to Cove Rangers. Calvin Beattie on the score sheet.
5: Tell me you've got the teaser. Seriously?
2: Well, have you got it?
5: 100% I've got it. Right, and they're... I was going to give a clue there, shouldn't I?
2: Okay.
1: Lots of people have got it out there, just to make you feel worse about it, Callum.
5: Okay. Yeah. How'd you spell Johnson? if that's is not right, I'm not taking you all to dinner.
2: So it's definitely right.
1: Yeah, that's
4: he's
1: correct.
4: Got it, yep. Oh, thank goodness.
1: Actually, this is going to be a bit of a clue as well, but it's fine because the podium is filled up. You started writing the name there, and I thought you were writing the first name of a player, just given the first 5 letters of the surname, and I was praying that you were getting it wrong, but unfortunately not.
5: Too easy, that one. That was quite easy.
4: Ben Garrandoaks made a big difference at Stamford Bridge. It was 2-0 for Chelsea when he came on. It's now 5-1 for Chelsea.
1: 5-1 down. Jordan Henderson on the score sheet for Chelsea in that game.
4: Ben's had better weeks.
2: Yeah, he certainly has.
1: Just looking ahead to the games tomorrow, since we've not had too many goals, how do you see it going between Motherwell and Celtic? Because I think it will be certainly the away crowd might be a bit twitchy, a bit edgy, just given everything that's happened over the last few weeks.
4: The crowd will create a very edgy atmosphere indeed, and they will demand of Celtic that they come out of the international break in a far better state than they entered it. Celtic, it's already must win. There's no other phrase that covers it. It's a must win for Celtic. It's the game before they go to the city of Lisbon to play Benfica in the Europa League. Now, we're approaching the 60th anniversary of the Lisbon Lions, the greatest team ever to represent Celtic. These guys can't come back from Lisbon as the Lisbon liabilities. They have got to do well at Motherwell. They've got to carry that into the Benfica game. I know they won't beat Benfica. I know they won't get anything out of the game, but they have to come back with respectability. And then they play Hearts at Celtic Park. It's an astonishingly difficult 8 days ahead for Celtic.
2: Celtic need to take it one game at a time, though. You know, they're in that place, they're in that moment that tomorrow is the most important. Needs full focus to get all 3 points, and then whatever comes on Thursday night, you know, happens, they can deal with that, because they need to get past tomorrow with all 3 points.
1: What are the big changes that Celtic fans need to see on the pitch? Is it going to be personnel and changes in that department? Is it more about application and attitude? Is it tactical tweaks? What do you think are the big...
5: I think there's a lot, but I think they need to find their confidence again. They look like a beaten team in the last 3 games. They look really low of confidence. Everybody was getting it. They weren't a player you would probably give pass marks to at times. So they have to get that spark back. That's the most important thing. I keep saying, they've got good players. There's no doubt they've got good players there.
4: Kasper, who is the most expensive player in Celtic's history, he scored in 1 game this season. Albeit he got a hat-trick in that 1 game, but he has scored in 1 game. He has to get the finger out. Duran has to...
1: Do you think he starts?
4: Martin O'Neill has a very difficult night ahead picking that team, because, as I say, it's must win. Rangers tearing Kilmarnock apart makes it an absolute must that Celtic win the game.
2: You know, Celtic are in a position where, and we've not said it for a long time, that they're looking for a number of players to find their form again. You know, it's not just one or two players. When you looked at their last week that they had before the international break, you're talking 8-9 players who are completely out of form. So it's a big, big ask for them to get back. But again, has that reset of the international break give them that new lease of life? Because they're going to have to prove it tomorrow. They need all the players. It'll be a difficult game.
4: For example, Cammy, Mika Bauer was chosen by Jurgen Klopp for his first German cap. Mm. He became the 1,000th player to represent his country. He's had a magnificent midweek. He has to have a very good Sunday in North Lanarkshire. Benjamin Negrin has to have a very good Sunday. Callum McGregor needs help. He's the go-to guy for the critics. He needs help in the middle of the park.
1: I'm quite interested in that because there were reports that Celtic had Bakayoko, former Chelsea defensive midfielder, had played for AC Milan, I think was at Palk last season as a free agent. Reports that he had been training with Celtic, a bit of a trial period.
5: Don't fancy it.
1: Does that say that the fact that he's not joining, but the fact that that information is out there, does that show that the Celtic staff clearly think that's a problem, that area?
5: Everybody knows it's now,
2: it is a problem.
1: And it's now, but is that then strange from the outside looking in that clearly that is an area that they know they need to address?
5: Why did they not address it?
1: And look, he may not have been good enough. That's probably why Celtic didn't take up the option to sign him. There may have been some other complication. But then it just kind of publicly shows that, well, they're maybe not happy with that department, and they go into the next block of games not having solved it.
5: But when you lose Engels and you know you're losing him, you've got to solve that problem about 6 weeks ago or whatever it is. Yeah. You know what I mean? This is where I think the Celtic fans are frustrated, because they're looking at this and they're always caught. Celtic, they're too slow to react. Yes, do they need midfield players? I think everybody would agree. They need a different type of midfield player in there. But it'll be interesting to see how he lines up.
4: I think Martin O'Neill knows all of this, but doesn't say it in public. And that's why an element of the Celtic support are saying, come on, you should be calling out the people whose recruitment strategy is this bad.
2: I think it screams that they're crying out for a midfielder, that they're looking at players, they're looking at free agents at this normal, you know, looking back on years gone by, Celtic wouldn't have free agents in the building out with the transfer window, but they're scrambling because they know they've got it wrong. Martin O'Neill, it must know he's very, very weak in that area. And you're right, they've not got that type of midfielder. They've not got the strength, the physicality, the legs in there that they need. So they're looking in a market that they're not used to looking in, free agents, you know, a period of time.
5: But even that, Cammy, the truth is, Motherwell aren't great form as either, right?
2: No.
5: They're finding their feet under a new manager. They'll be fine. They're okay. But Celtic need a big result tomorrow. You come up with a great point that a lot of Celtic players need to find their form again. Hassan needs to have a good night's sleep. You know what I mean? Going forward, they really need to find.
1: But then even Camilo Duran, who, you know, looked electric at times, scored some brilliant goals, was in really good form. You probably look at his last four games for Celtic and hasn't had any telling impact in those games. And he's not the only one.
2: No.
1: But that's maybe just symptomatic of what's happening at Celtic at the moment, that even the players that were looking their best players at the start of the season are just off the boil as well.
5: I think the majority of them are. I couldn't really pick.
2: Would you give anyone pass marks in the past previous games? No.
5: I think a lot of Celtic fans would look at Donovan at right back because he gives that effort and the commitment, but I don't think that's enough when you're playing with Celtic. No. I think defensively he isn't the greatest, but you're right, I think McGregor's struggling. Look at the experience of a guy like Callum McGregor, and you would think he looks like he's struggling with confidence. He needs help as well. I think the team just need that. Like, say tomorrow, if they could go and get a good result tomorrow, and it will be difficult, then it'll be interesting to see how they kick off.
4: If Carter Vickers doesn't play, you've got a back four who look unsteady without him. And I can hear people shouting at the radio, they look unsteady with him. But that's the way that Celtic are at the moment. You wouldn't trust the goalkeeper on the back four. You wouldn't put your last dollar on them.
1: It is now half time between Arbroath and Morton. Remember, that one is running quite far behind due to a stoppage in play because of a medical emergency in the crowd. It's Arbroath 0, Morton 1. So that game will finish way behind the rest today. I think we're heading into the last 10 minutes or so of the games, maybe 10, 15 minutes of the matches. Where's the potential for late drama? Tannadice, Falkirk Stadium.
4: Both of those places, yeah, because the games are in the balance there. But the longer it goes on, I'm not sure that Hibs are going to find an equaliser.
1: Goal for John McGinn for Aston Villa. They're 2-1 up against Brentford, and he's got himself on the score sheet.
4: That brightens up his week, because Brentford, real form team under Keith Andrews in the English Premier League, and although Villa are at home, that's still a very good scoreline. Not yet a result, but a good scoreline, and well done, John McGinn.
0: Goal Flashes with Arkaplan Glasgow.
1: Hearts 5, St Mirren 0, and it's Josh McPake, fresh off his first international call-up, his first Scotland involvement. He gets on to a long ball, he shrugged off Donnelly and shot past Jacob Chapman to score. Hearts are 5-0 up at home to St Mirren.
4: When you go from 4 to 5, there's a psychological difference there.
1: Ten minutes to go.
4: Five is...
5: You feel there's no way back.
4: You're you've had a rank rotten day at five, and as you rightly say, still 10 minutes to go. And again, you add McPake to Braga, to Mendy, to Miller, and that's a good Hearts team.
2: It's an excellent Hearts team. It's Hearts team that's got full of goals. It's damaging for St Mirren because again, it's that. Four losses in a row. They had such a good start to the season. They're leaking goals everywhere now. So, yeah, it's a difficult one for Craig McLeish to take. He's obviously trying to make changes at half time, but it's not worked.
1: Penalty to Dundee United. It's going to be checked by VAR. Ferrugia went down under the challenge of Jacob Devaney. But there is a chance that Dundee United will have the opportunity to step up and double their lead from the spot. Not what the Hibs fans will have been wanting.
5: Well, he'll certainly not, if he loses this goal, he'll not go unbeaten to the end of the season.
4: No. And anti-climax will be the only summary available to you, because he can talk his head off at full time, but it doesn't matter.
2: Yep,
4: if he loses,
2: same old Hibs.
4: Yeah. They've Hibs'd it.
2: Yep.
4: And they're not supposed to Hibs it. And John McGinn's goal has just been...
5: was a quick reply.
1: 2-2 Aston Villa were 2-1 up against Brentford, but equaliser has just gone in from Brentford.
5: Who kicks the Dundee United penalties? There's a question. Femde gets it.
4: Paul Sturrock.
5: Used to.
4: Yeah.
5: Yeah, I remember the days.
1: Thinking who would be the most likely to take out of the current group of players.
4: Oh, look who scored again, Villa. Christopher Ayer.
1: I wonder if maybe a Dylan Tate or a...
5: Dylan Tate.
1: Zidane Iqbal, one of the new signings who technically looks very good.
5: Yeah.
1: He might be one of the...
5: Interesting. Surely one of your centre-forwards step up there.
1: Quite traditional Rose, in that way, that you would want just your striker taking the penalties.
5: The first name, Rose, what do you call him? First name?
1: Lockie Rose. He has come on for him at Soko, so there's maybe a chance that...
5: Come on, Lockie.
2: Sapsford, is he on?
1: No, I don't think so.
2: No.
1: No, he's not.
4: Randall.
5: Duke of York.
1: Oh, the referee's going to the screen, so we may not actually find out at all. Normally, when the referee goes to the screen, we know what that means, but we'll wait and see. It could be reprieve for Hibs.
4: They'll be hoping so, but time is running out for them.
1: It is also the type of thing that maybe just can give you a bit of a lift in a twisted way, that if all of a sudden you think you've conceded a penalty and you might go 2-0 down and then it gets overturned, it maybe just gives you that new lease of life to be like, right, we need to screw the heads back.
2: Absolutely, it works both ways as well. Deflates Dundee United a little bit with regards to thinking, you know, score the penalty, game over, job done, move on, 3 points, whereas it can give Hibs that little bit of a lift and put the pressure on Dundee United to try and take something out of the game, because as Hugh said, you know, it's just a little bit deflating the way that the games went for Hibs.
1: Well, the penalty hasn't been given. Instead, it's been given as a free kick, and Jacob Devaney has been sent off.
4: Ooh.
1: So it must have been one of those that has gone down as a last man challenge. rather than getting the yellow card for making an honest attempt for the ball in the box, so they wouldn't get the double punishment. So
4: it's a Jack Henry job.
1: So it is a red card for Jacob Devaney, a free kick for Dundee United, so that's going to make it tough for Hibs. We thought it was a bit of reprieve, but it's going to be hard now with 10 men and not long to go.
4: Welcome to Scotland, Marink.
1: Right, should we round off this teaser?
4: Let's go.
1: Just so we have some time for any late drama.
4: Yep.
39: The second half teaser with Arkiplan Glasgow. Planning permission and building warrants drawings for home extension, conversion or renovation.
4: I have played with Graham Shinney, Johnny Hayes and Gary Cahill. I've been managed by Derek McInnes and Neil Lennon, and I have won multiple trophies in Scotland. Who am I? I'm Ryan Christie.
1: Ryan Christie is the correct answer. Plenty of correct answers tweeted in to us quite quickly too. Jamie Dock was in third place, Michael Donati in second, but quickest off the mark was Michael Collins.
4: And before anyone asks, he was managed by Derek McInnes while he was on loan at Aberdeen.
1: There you go. Cammy Bell may not have got it, but everyone else did.
2: Yeah.
5: Cat, how long have you been in this show now? You've not got one yet.
2: That's a lie. Come
5: not
2: on.
5: Not one.
2: Right, okay, I'll try next week.
5: Okay.
2: Okay.
5: When you're not here, you're in Tenerife. Sunning yourself.
4: Well, he's 40 now.
2: Yeah.
5: Big
2: 4-0 this year. Plenty of celebrations.
5: Self.
4: Well, he's 40 now.
2: Yeah,
5: he's got
2: big 4-0 this year. Plenty of celebrations.

0: Mother 3, was it? Mother 2-0 up at half time.
1: That's what happens, different strokes with different folks.
2: Yeah, but I think Derek and everyone concerned at Rangers will be very happy with the result. Job done. If they get to the end of the game, 3 goals, your 2 strikers are on target, and you get a clean sheet. And plus the fact, the icing on the cake, you're top of the league for 24
1: when
2: hours.
1: When the fans get to the subway early.
3: Yeah.
0: What will that do for the confidence of the two strikers? A win, both getting on the score sheet. Looks as if they've struck up a good partnership so far.
2: Yeah, I think they have. Nadiri, I think, has been absolutely terrific for them. He's been absolutely brilliant, getting goals. His work rate for the team is excellent. And when you're a striker and you're playing with Rangers, especially at home, the demands are there to score goals. And if you can add in a good performance, then it's a good day for you. And I've got to say, for the two strikers, that's all you're looking for.
0: Real sort of strikers' goals for Ryan Nadiri as well, which, you know, maybe that's the type of goals that we've seen him score for Rangers so far. They're maybe not the prettiest of goals, but if you can get a striker that's maybe scoring those more scrappy ones, the second one almost looks as if Jadon Gassama is shooting himself, and it just kind of almost rebounds off of Nadiri, who, you know, contorts his body to try and just direct it goalwards. As a striker, it doesn't really matter how you're scoring as long as the goals are going in.
3: As long as they're in the back of the net, that's all that matters. And Ryan Nadiri, you know, he's getting the ball in the back of the net. I think his work rate as well, you know, it brings opportunities for him because he works ever so hard. He gets his team up the pitch, he's a physical presence. So he's been excellent, and him and Kelsey have really hit it off. You know, I think they work really well together. They're both very physical and can mix it up. So it's always that availability of that direct ball for Rangers to go up to them to.
0: He is now the joint top goal scorer in the Scottish Premiership on 4 goals with Josh Fowler. Oh, we do have some late drama.
4: Goal flashes with Arkaplan Glasgow.
0: And it's a goal for Dundee away at Falkirk. Wow. Ashley Hay bundles it into the net from a free kick, and it looks as if Dundee are going to get all 3 points in injury time.
5: 100% credit to Stephen Presley. 100% concern for John McGlynn. Falkirk, it's gone a bit quiet for them. They're second bottom of the league. They will remain so because Kilmarnock will be rock bottom. Concern. That's a Dundee side minus many players.
2: Yeah, Dundee, you've got. I love the way he's going about his business. I think this has got to be a real struggle this year for John and Falkirk. Look, they set the bar so high, haven't they? Throughout the seasons coming up, the leagues, and then last season in the Premier League, plus the semi final of the Cup as well. But I just think the big turnaround, 17 players coming in. It's quite a bit of a difficult one.
0: Brilliant. Oh, VAR is checking it for potential handball, but we do have one of these elsewhere.
4: Goal flashes with Arkaplan Glasgow.
0: We said it had gone quiet at Ibrox, but it's Rangers 3, Kilmarnock 1. Nicky Klishenko scoring on the break. A close range finish from him, and Kilmarnock a late consolation goal just as they head into injury time at Ibrox.
3: That's your clean sheet out the window for Rangers there?
2: Yeah, that's a poor day.
0: By the way, that goal for Dundee stands.
5: Wow, good for
0: after the
5: VAR
0: game. Check. So Dundee have a late goal and probably a late winner.
3: Brilliant for Dundee. You know, it takes them up on 13 points, fourth in the league. Yeah. It's excellent from Stephen Presley because we have mentioned it, depleted squad going to Falkirk. Another away victory for them. So yeah, really, really impressive.
0: I mean, the story's been said loads and loads of times. Wasn't the most popular appointment when he first came in at Dundee, and has just managed to really turn round the impression of him from the supporters.
2: It came from the fact that his opening gambit was, look, if you want a guy that goes and wins trophies or whatever it may be, right? But he's been absolutely brilliant. And see, and this year he lost top players. There's no doubt of that. Also, he's lost a guy that you can rely on to go and do the work for you and get you a goal, Simon Murray.
5: Yep.
2: And he's now brought in the boy well. He's lost him just now. I just think he's something that's needed in the league as a manager. I really do like him. I think he's different.

0: and I like the fact he's positive. He backs his team. He doesn't get too high or too low. He knows that football is a long season, and he's been absolutely brilliant.
1: There is potential for late drama between Dundee United and Hibs because 5 minutes added. Oh, so plenty of time to go in that game as Dumbarton go down to 10 men in injury time. Chris McKenna has been sent off. Only 2 minutes added between Hearts and St Mirren. I think it's maybe one of those where there was probably more time that should have been added, but they've maybe just not added it all on with a 5-0 scoreline.
2: 5 minutes added on at Tannadice, but we're not getting the impression that Hibs are battering the door there.
1: Yeah, when down to 10 men though is going to make it tougher for them. I suppose you still need to go for it. It is full time between Annan and Stranraer, Cammy Bell.
2: Yeah.
1: Annan
2: one,
1: Stranraer 6.
3: Yeah.
1: So a lot of high score lines down the divisions this season.
3: Yep, there's certainly been a lot of high score lines today as well.
1: We have our first full time whistle. It comes at Ibrox, Roger Hannah.
4: Yeah, and Rangers are back at the top of the Premiership table tonight, Andrew. Rangers 3, Kilmarnock 1. Denny McInnes has sided all their good work in the first half. Ryan Nateri, the match winner in the Old Firm game 3 weeks ago, took 15 minutes to get back in the score sheet, heading home from close range after a lovely cross from the left by James Penrice. It was 2-0 in 24 minutes. Nateri's strike partner, Kevin Kelsey, also getting in the score sheet, creating space for himself in a congested box and firing low past Kilmarnock goalkeeper Callum Ferry. They are there a third just a minute before the break. Jiri Gassama ghosting in off the left hand side. His right foot shot looked destined for the bottom corner, but Nadiri stuck out. It turns out, I think it was maybe stuck out his shoulder and knocked it past keeper Ferry. It survived a VAR check from VAR official Grant Irvine and referee Matthew McDermott for 3-0 at the break. The second half, the tempo never quite the same. Rangers did have chances. Minsoo Kim had a shot deflected wide. James Penrice hit the Killie wall with a free kick, but Kilmarnock were far, far better. They showed great attacking endeavour after clearly getting a rollicking from Neil McCann at the break. Teddy's John Jules had one effort ruled out for offside. There was also a terrific save by Ivar Pandur to deny Arndt's ball halfway through the half, and they did get a consolation in stoppage time through substitute Nicky Klishenko. The first goal scored by a Rangers opponent during this 7-game domestic winning run, which has elevated Gers to the top of the pile for the first time in 6 months. Celtic could, of course, go back top tomorrow lunchtime, Andrew. There's definitely a title fight on, and Rangers are definitely in it. Final score at Ibrox, Rangers 3, Kilmarnock 1.
1: Full time at Tynecastle, Fraser Wishart.
5: Yeah, Hearts 5, St Mirren 0, an emphatic win for the home side, all very straightforward, no real worries for the Hearts supporters on top from start to finish, and they looked like they could score with every attack. Really perfect performance to return after the international break. Hearts were 2 up at that half-time break after an excellent first half performance. Probably feels just scoring more. They went close the first 10 minutes on a number of occasions. Then 20th minute came the opener, Kevin Miller free kick. It wasn't really a dangerous one, but it wasn't clear by St Mirren. The ball bounced nicely for Laurent Mendy, left foot high into the back of the net. Really good finish by the midfield player. 2-0 in 32 minutes. Josh McPake, as he did time and time again during this game, he was outstanding. In behind the St Mirren defence, into the box, fouled by Gogic, who was yellow carded. It was a definite penalty, and Calvin Miller sent the keeper the wrong way, low to the keeper's left. St Mirren fans looking for better. They made 3 changes at the break, but it made little difference in 50 minutes. Another Hearts penalty. Donnelly foul on Wilson in the box. It was a daft tackle. Wilson was going nowhere. Upstep Miller again. Same corner, same result. Low to the keeper's left. 3-0 for Hearts. 4-0 in the 54th minute. St Mirren lost the ball in the middle of the park. Milner's quick onto it. Lovely pass through. Braga inside the box. 1-1 with the goalkeeper, and he rounded Chapman to roll the ball into the back of the net. It was damage limitation for Saints. Did have a half chance when Thomas couldn't get a Declan John cross on target. The tempo dropped a bit, both sides making a lot of changes. Hearts getting into good positions. Final ball not particularly great from Kertoja and McPake, not finding a teammate. So McPake decided, I might as well do it myself. 80th minute, onto a long ball in behind. He was shoulder to shoulder with Donnelly. He showed real strength. McPake to shrug off Donnelly. He steadied himself and passed the ball past the advancing Chapman into the back of the net. So St Mirren losing run continues. Now 4 when they need to stop the rock quickly. But Hearts looking really strong. 2 behind Celtic, 3 behind Rangers. On this form, could Hearts be in the mix yet again at the top end of the table at the end of the season? Full time at Tynecastle, Hearts 5, St Mirren 0.
1: It's also full time at the Falkirk Stadium, Kerry Pollock.
6: Yep, full time here at the Falkirk Stadium. It finishes Falkirk 1, Dundee 2. No one predicted this, a bit of late drama, much to the delight to Stephen Presley and his side. Although it was Falkirk that opened the scoring through Jacob Muriel first from the penalty spot on the half hour mark. Dundee would have gone in at the break feeling pretty hard done by after a promising opening half. However, they were quick to react, coming out the traps, getting the equaliser through Joe Bevan's header, rising highest to beat Scott Bain in the Falkirk goal. Bradley Fink did think he had his side ahead, although the Swiss striker's effort was offside. It looked as though it was going to be a point apiece here at the Falkirk Stadium. However, just in added time, it was Ashley Hay who stepped up, managed to bundle the ball into the back of the net from a free kick and get his side 3 points, giving the travelling support something to go home and cheat about today. It finishes here at the Falkirk Stadium. Falkirk 1, Dundee 2.
1: And finally, it's full time at Tannadice. Dave Galloway.
7: Yeah, full time at Dundee United 1, Hibs 0. Hibs started well, playing some really slick passing football. Wright and Paslack combined impressively. The cutback was met by Mulligan, whose effort was deflected away. Cleage drove forward through the middle, forcing Walton into a good save. But the home side came much more into things. Cameron fed Rollins, whose full-blooded shot was well parried by Salinger. And Benny got the break of the ball, only to curl his effort over the bar. Dundee United, though, they deservedly went ahead on 35 minutes. Cameron's cross went right across the goal mouth, but there were no takers. The ball was played back in by Cameron, and Benny bundled home at the back post. Just after that, Paslack's cross into the box hit a United defender's arm, but despite loud appeals, the referee said no penalty. An entertaining first half, and that continued after the interval. Kiobaturu's driven ball from the left was fumbled by Salinger. Then Hibbs passed up a good chance to equalise. Suto squared for Elding, who simply fluffed his shot, and the chance was gone. The visitors brought on Matondo for his debut, and a brilliant run from him into the box was only halted by a fantastic blocking tackle. Matondo was part of a triple substitution just 8 minutes into the second half. That tells you everything you need to know. Dundee United were gifted an opening, but Benny's shot from the edge of the box went over. He really should have hit the target. Both sides were having a go as play swung from end to end. And on 84 minutes, Hibs were down to 10 men. Devaney getting a straight red card for a last man challenge on Ferrugia, and a free kick was awarded just outside the box. This was after VAR intervened. The referee was called over to the screen on this near side. A penalty was the original award. This game's been very pleasing on the eye for sure. Hibs kept at it right until the end. Boyle's shot on the turn was brilliantly saved right at the death by Walton. A really good game to watch here. Dundee United 1, Hibs 0.
1: Well, that is it. The full-time scores for the 3 o'clock kickoffs, and now it is over to you. 0141 951 1025 on the phones. Rangers fans, another win for you, keeping that good form going from before the international break. Goals for Ryan Dendiri, one for Kevin Kelsey. What did you enjoy about that performance? How confident are you feeling about this season after another win for Derek McInnes' side? On the flip side, Kilmarnock fans, what were the concerns for you? More goals conceded for Neil McCann's team. Huge win for Hearts. Are they title contenders once again this season? A 5-0 win over St Mirren. And St Mirren fans, maybe you're making your way back from Tynecastle when you want to tell us your concerns from that game, because it is four defeats on the bounce. It has been a tough run of games, but a 5-0 defeat and a 3-0 defeat before the international break. Maybe you're a Hibs fan, you want to comment on the new manager. Was there anything you liked despite the fact that it was a defeat? You can get in touch now, 0141 951 1025, and we will speak to you next.
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1: The action is over for the 3 o'clock kickoffs, and now it is over to you. You can let us know what you think, what you made of the games today. It was a 3-1 win for Rangers, continued that winning run that they're on under Derek McInnes and going to the top of the Premiership. So Rangers fans, how are you feeling about things at the moment? What did you enjoy about the game? Maybe you're on your way back. You can let us know right now. Kilmarnock fans, it's more goals conceded, still bottom of the table. Are there concerns there for you? A huge win for Hearts. Interested to know out there whether you think Hearts could well be title contenders again this season. 5-0 winners over St Mirren, and St Mirren fans, that's got to be a concern. A 5-0 defeat, 4 defeats on the bounce. Yes, it has been a tough run of fixtures, but not so good after that good start to the season. New manager in at Hibs didn't win in his first game in charge, and a late win for Dundee. Of course, we'll look ahead to the games tomorrow as well, so get your calls in right now, 0141 951 1025. Let's dive straight into it, shall we, with Marco, who's a Rangers fan, and Rob Royston. Marco, were you at the game today?
19: Yeah, I was at the game, mate, aye.
1: What did you like? What did you enjoy about it?
19: I thought the first half we were actually really good, but the second half was just a bit of a dip, and I don't know what I feel with that second half. It concerns me, concerning how good we were in the first half.
2: I think fans are looking for concern, Marco, forgive me, but, you know, first of all, it was, Rangers don't respond well after an international break. Well, they did. There were 3 goals up at half-time. Subconsciously, maybe one or two relaxed a bit the second half, but I don't know how you can pick faults in going top of the league and in a convincing fashion.
1: It maybe shows how far Rangers have come over the last few weeks, that now the first caller on after Rangers have won, what, their 7th game in a row, gone top of the table, that it's Marco complaining that Rangers weren't quite at it for the full 90 minutes. And I think just shows the turnaround that they've had since a tough start to the season.
20: Time gone by, you'd be probably be on the show thinking Rangers would probably go 1-1 against Kilmarnock, or a poor performance, but they've scored 3 goals at home, they've went to top of the league, they'll be disappointed that they've not come away with a clean sheet. Job done. I think this is a different Rangers side. I think they've got a different mentality, everything about them. They're in a good place, and they've now basically just said to Celtic, over to you at Fir Park, we're sitting at the top. You wouldn't imagine this, what, 6 weeks ago. There was people on here crying for a head of Derek McInnes, but he's turned it around. His players have turned it around. And I know, listen, I think it's just I think it's just where the bar's now set. And Marco's coming away thinking, we don't just want victories, we want real good performances as well. But right now, just to now, I think picking up 3 points, scoring 3 goals, keeping the momentum going, good day.
1: What did you like about the first half, Marco?
19: I just thought the way we played, mate, I feel like we played like real good, fast football. Something like, kind of similar to, towards like, the Celtic game at Ibrox. But the only concern was, I feel like when we played Celtic twice, it was a really poor Celtic side, I feel. And that's kind of where my concern lies with the second half. Like, if we were to continue like that, it just caused a wee bit of concern, I think, going forward. But I thought in the first half we weren't really good. And it's just if we can take it to like, the first half level. Like,
2: you're desperate to find the negative here, Marco. You've beaten Celtic twice in 8 days, but you're not quite sure that that was down to Celtic. And it was down to Rangers being far too good for Celtic.
1: I suppose you could also flip it the other way, Cammy, and Marco could have said that if Rangers are as good as they were in the first half and managed to do that across 90 minutes rather than do what they did in the second half across 90 minutes, then, you know, things could be looking very good going forward. But I suppose it's just what each individual will take away from the game.
3: Yeah, listen, what Rangers fans need to take away from today is 3 points. And that's the most important factor of today is 3 points. It sounds as if Rangers played really well from Marco's point of view in the first half. It's sometimes difficult to sustain that. You know, when you go in so comfortable at halftime, 3-0, the manager obviously makes a change. Sterling comes off just to protect him. It's always difficult because Neil McCann will be in the opposition changing room having the team talk with Kilmarnock. Look, we don't embarrass ourselves the second half. They make it more difficult for Rangers. They probably change and tweak things to make it harder for Rangers to break them down as a team. So I just think Rangers fans just now need to be happy with the 3 points. It puts all the pressure onto Celtic tomorrow. They're top of the table. Daz mentioned it before, you know, 6 weeks ago there was a lot of criticism coming Derek McInnes' way. They need to be mindful of that, that it was a short space of time ago that he's managed to turn this around. Positive signs from the first half and just move on to the next week, move on to the next game and keep churning out 3 points.
1: Going top of the table, Marco, does that hold any significance for you? It may only be temporary this weekend. Celtic can, of course, you know, have the opportunity to go back ahead tomorrow, but even psychologically, is there a positive in there?
19: Well, I feel like obviously the win today does put a bit of pressure on Celtic tomorrow going to Motherwell, which I could be a hard game anyway, but I think that the fact that we've went top is going to put like, add a bit of pressure on them. And yeah, I don't know if it's going to have like, any like, psychological edge, you know, this early in the season going top, but I think for us it is definitely good considering like you said where we were 6 weeks ago. But yeah, I think maybe obviously a bit more pressure on them now because obviously we're top for today.
2: I think Rangers and Hearts have put big pressure on Celtic tonight because Hearts are now 2 points behind Celtic. Rangers are on top of Celtic. And next weekend, Celtic play Hearts. So the pressure on Martin O'Neill and the Celtic players tomorrow is enormous.
1: Supporters always want to see strikers scoring goals. Marco, is it good to see, you know, the two men that started leading the line both getting on the score sheet?
19: Really, I did. I thought that was actually fantastic. Obviously, it's a bonus when you've got like strikers and are starting to score for us now. Obviously, good for our confidence. Because I feel it as well, like we've got Miowski on the bench as well, but always feels capable of scoring a goal, even though he doesn't play. So now that we have got a good few strikers that are scoring goals, I think that'll help us.
2: Miowski amazes me. He plays for a country who look as if they have got no football players at all. Miowski is the only North Macedonian player who looks as if he can play football. But it shows you how far down the pecking order he is.
20: He's actually fifth choice.
2: Yeah.
20: I know that you've got Chirmity and obviously Shanklin. You've got the two boys that are, I think, a good partnership. I think if you're looking at, if you're a striker just now, look, for instance, Shanklin, I'm a massive fan of Shanklin. But if you're looking there and you're looking at these two guys, it's about a partnership the way they're playing because they play two up top. It's not like a lone striker. These two are complementing each other. That's brilliant news for Derek. And then you've got, you're saying there, Miowski. Everybody, I think, quite likes him. Yeah. You know, he was excellent at Aberdeen. But when these two strikers come back, Chirmity and Shanklin, all of a sudden, he's fifth striker.
2: One day, people are going to look back at a St Mirren game at Ibrox that Rangers were in severe danger of drawing and it would have been a calamitous result for Derek McInnes and Bojan Miowski pulled it out of
3: but
2: the
3: again,
2: fire.
3: That's it's a brilliant position for Rangers to be in. You know, Shanklin will be back, you know, probably quite soon. Chermiti's a different story, he's a long term injury, but when you've got the two strikers that are on the pitch at the moment scoring goals, as you mentioned, complementing each other the way they play, you've got a Majovski on the bench who can come on, have an impact, and then you add Shanklin to that mix, that's a really strong position for Rangers to be going forward with.
1: Ryan Adeiri has really stepped up. You look at his last five appearances for Rangers, got a goal against Motherwell, got an assist against St Mirren, got an assist against Celtic, then scored against Celtic in the next game, then two goals again today. So the last five games, he's contributed goals in every single game.
20: He doesn't score spectacular goals, let's be honest about that. The one thing I like about him, and I'm delighted he's got his goals, see, as a manager, you're watching your centre forward work the way this guy works. This guy's a team player. He works very, very, very hard. I think he would be quite happy to go out there, do his bit, and give everybody a limelight. But the great thing about it for him just now is he's scoring goals. You're talking about the amount of goals he scored there. It's just confidence. He's a striker playing with bags of confidence.
1: Thank you to Marco. What about Michael, who is a Rangers fan? Michael, are you at the game today?
14: How are you doing, gentlemen, as well?
1: Good, thank you.
14: Yes, I was at the game today with my daughter, Lacey. They're season ticket holders. First time I've actually managed to get to Ibrox this season, just through work commitments and whatnot. But the first thing I kind of noticed is the kind of physicality that Derek McInnes has built within that team. If you look right down the spine of the team, you've got Raskin and Dan Neal in there, a couple of wee kind of terriers getting in about everybody, Nadiri and Kelsey up front, big lumps of lads, then you've got the two centre-halves. I think we're just kind of, we're building a team that's hard to beat, and it just feels a wee bit different. I don't quite know why. I know we've all been here before with Rangers, but it just feels a wee bit different. There seems to be a right sense of togetherness up there, complemented with some of your kind of flair players, your wingers as well. The boy Penrice playing left back, he looks solid too. It just seems a wee bit, I don't know, something just seems a wee bit different. Now, I'm not saying that we're going to go out there and be world beaters this year, but there just seems to be a kind of change in the air.
2: It feels different, Michael, because Rangers have won one title in the last 15 seasons, and now they look as if they've got a team who can emulate what Steven Gerrard did.
14: I think you might be right there, to be honest. You could be right there.
2: They've got stability, which Celtic do not have. They've got no Europe, which Celtic and Hearts are lumbered with, and I think I use the word advisedly in terms of the Premiership. Celtic and Hearts are lumbered with Europe. And all the cards for me are in Derek McInnes' hand.
1: Derek McInnes hasn't changed his starting lineup in the past three games. Rangers don't have, as Hugh's talking about there, they don't have those European commitments. So a lot of the time they're just playing Saturday, Saturday or Saturday, Sunday. The way that this Rangers team have played over the course of those games, and I think the game before that, there was maybe only one change to the starting lineup. It's probably going to be tough for the players that are on the bench to actually break into that starting lineup over the next few weeks.
3: Yeah, consistency for Rangers and Derek McInnes within his starting 11. But again, because they're putting in good showings, they're winning games of football. I think when I look at this Rangers team compared to other ones over previous season, they look much more robust. You know, they're very strong and physical. They look a team fitted to win games in Scottish football. You know, when you've got McCanny and Fernandes at the back, who are very good at 1v1s, they can then allow their attacking players to go forward, but also trust that the back door stays closed. They've got two physical strikers that, you know, we know in Scottish football there's a lot of physical centre-halves, but they can absolutely mix it with them. And then they've got quality all around it as well. So I look at the team that Derek McInnes has built, and I do think it's really different from previous seasons, because they've got, I think Michael mentioned Raskin and Dan Neal in the midfield, who are workhorses, or work hard, they'll win the ball back. And then you've got Gassama, you've got Penrice with real quality, Kim as well, who's got real quality. So there's a real mixture in the Rangers team at the moment.
20: Looking team, they're a physical looking team with ability,
3: mobile as well, very mobile.
20: And I think we were touching on it in the show this afternoon about, I still think, look, I think you'd be a fool to write Celtic off here, right, because they've still got terrific players and they know how to win. But Rangers are in a brilliant position just now, because The difference is they've got players playing with confidence. You look at their two strikers today, bang, getting goals. You look at Macania, he's come in, player of the month. Penrice has been a brilliant find for him. Dan Neil's finding his form. Raskin is stepping up to the player that every Rangers supporter wanted to see. They're in a real, real good place just now.
1: Who in particular impressed you today, Michael?
14: James Penrice, to be honest, left back, getting up and down that line, getting the balls in. I think in general, as you guys probably know better than anybody, Rangers were in 3-0 up at half time. They were never going to come out and put the pedal to the metal in the second half, do you know what I mean? Unfortunately, we sit in the Copeland front, so we watched for a far for the three goals, and then kind of sat twiddling my thumbs for the next 45 minutes when Rangers come back out a wee bit. But no, James Penrice was really good. I liked the boy Kim in the right wing as well. He's a bag of tricks, and I think with a bit of confidence he'll do a fair bit of damage for Rangers. Kevin Kelsey and Ryan Nadiri putting themselves about. It's a young team as well, which is quite interesting. I think the average age must probably be about 23, 24 in that team, which is good when you see some of them playing with like old heads on them, like Hughes, old heads, and
0: very old.
14: A bit of calmness. Apart from Manny Fernandez, he's an exciting player for the wrong reason sometimes. I think they all complement each other very well. And like I said at the start, it just seems a bit, there's something a bit different. And like I said, I'm not coming on here and saying we're going to smash the league and we're going to do this. I think a wee bit of calmness needs to be they had, and when you're looking across the city, because let's be straight, if any other team in that league would be wanting to be in Celtic's position, 2 points behind with a game in hand at the play tomorrow, I'm pretty sure. So win that in the back top of the league, if that's a crisis, you know what I mean? I think we've seen crises. I'm not sure that this is a crisis for Celtic just yet.
1: The point Michael makes about age is really interesting, because the oldest player in that Rangers starting lineup is James Penrice,
20: 27
1: years old. And towards the end of the transfer window, do you remember Derek McInnes was saying Rangers look a young team, it's something that need to be addressed. It's not as if they brought in bags of experience towards the end of the window, but as Michael talks about old heads, it's not necessarily players who, you know, have bags and bags of experience about them, but it's maybe more about the players that have that right mentality and that calmness. And you look at, you know, Alueto Macania over the last few weeks has probably exemplified that, where he kind of looks like the type of player that, you know, can carry the can and, you know, makes other players feel calm around them.
20: Yeah, it doesn't matter your age, experience, or young. I think that the one thing, and Michael touched on it there, they look like a team. Yeah. They're all pulling in the same direction. And the good thing about it is, as well, you're looking at that starting 11 today, you're thinking, that's a strong starting 11. But the good thing for Derek is he's got some good backup, you know, to come on that pitch and change games and put players under pressure to say, well, if you're not performing week in, week out, there's plenty of quality behind you waiting to take
2: old,
20: your place.
2: Old heads are overrated. Quality. Doesn't matter how old you are, we have quality. And Rangers have players of quality all over the park.
1: Michael, what have the last few results done for your thoughts on the title race, Rangers' chances of winning the league this season?
14: Chances of winning the league, there's a big question. I think we're in with as good a shout as what we've had in the last few years. I do think the European football, as much as it was sore at the time, now that the dust has settled, is probably a benefit to us, not having that kind of Sunday, Thursday. It lets Derek McInnes work with the players and gives a bit of rest as well. Title race, geez, but we're in the middle of October and we're talking about title races. No, I'm not buying into that just yet, sorry.
1: on Derek McInnes, you know, he has so much experience of the Scottish Premiership that he'll be making sure that the players aren't getting carried away with themselves. Sure. That yes, they're on a good winning run at the moment, they've gone top of the league today, but he knows what can happen in Scottish football. He knows how quickly things can flip.
2: Yeah, of course, but he's also been in management for 20 years in Scottish football, and he will know that he has good quality and a club where there is now stability under 49ers Enterprises. Rangers off the park have been a basket case for many years. There's stability on and off the park, and Derek spent 20 years looking at a largely dominant Celtic side, and he will know that at the moment there are misgivings, doubts, call it what you will, about this Celtic side.
1: Well, thank you to Michael, 0141 951 1025. More of your calls to come.
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1: Convincing wins for Rangers and Hearts in the Scottish Premiership today. It was a 3-1 win for Rangers over Kilmarnock, a 5-0 win for Hearts over St Mirren. So any thoughts on those games, you can let us know. 0141 951 1025. We're going to hear from some managers before we finish up at 6 o'clock. There was a late win for Dundee over Falkirk, and it was a 1-0 win for Dundee United over Hibs. We'll look ahead to the games tomorrow. Celtic travel to Motherwell and it's Aberdeen against St Johnstone. So any thoughts, maybe looking ahead, maybe looking back, you can let us know. 0141 951 1025. Andy is a Rangers fan in Newcastle. Andy, what is on your mind this evening?
31: Yes, good evening, Andrew. Good evening, panel. I missed the game today, didn't manage to make it. I'm off to Dens next week for the away game. Really happy with the first half. Second half, not so much, and I think McInnes will reflect that in the post-match, but I think the intensity dropped. Kelly played some nice football, to be fair to them, but I think that a major thing for me this season, and the last call I touched on it, is no European football. I think for years we've been within touching distance at times against a decent Celtic side in the league. A Celtic side driven by Daizen Maeda, running about mental up front, who won them numerous points. Now he's not there, and now we don't have Europe. And the guys have signed don't look to be the transfers they expected. McInnes has had time. They've settled. Europe came too early for them. I think the fact that we've got these weeks between games is going to be huge for us, and that's something that hindered us after Gerrard, basically, where we had opportunities, even Clement, when he brought us back into the league, and you're going deep into quarterfinals and last 16s of Europe constantly. It was a nice venture when we had it, but I'm very much happy just to get back to domestic football this year, and I think we're already seeing the fruits of that, especially guys like Dujon Sterling, who aren't having to play every 3 and 4 days, and we can rest them and we can take them off. And then when you are getting results because you're fresh on a Saturday or a Sunday, mainly a Saturday for us this season, you're able to be 3-0 up at half-time, no slow start, and take guys off at half-time and rest them. And we've not had that luxury for years. And I think that's going to be potentially, hopefully, what sees us over the line.
2: I think you're letting your team off lightly by saying that, Europe... Europe was a humiliation for Rangers. You know,
1: I think you do need to separate the conversation slightly, because as you say, it was a complete failure that Rangers didn't get European football this season. And yes, there can be the positives that some people can see attached to it, that Rangers don't have that busy schedule. But surely Dennett McInnes and the Rangers players would prefer to be playing in Europe and have those games.
2: I remember the night they went out of the Conference League, and it was an embarrassment, one of the worst results in Rangers history. However, on reflection, some weeks later, when you weigh up, and I use the word lumbered, Celtic are lumbered with Europe, Hearts are lumbered with Europe, it will take an awful lot out of the players. And the psychological damage that can be done. I mean, Celtic go to Lisbon on Thursday, play Benfica. Celtic fans will be unable to watch that on television for fear of what might happen. Hearts have already had some real goings over in Europe this season. So Rangers not having it, initially not being there, was a humiliation. And you're letting them off lightly, as I say, by not acknowledging that fact.
20: I think they'll get a year's grace.
2: In retrospect, it's an advantage.
20: I think they'll get a year's grace, and I think they'll get a year's, because let's not be kidded here. Rangers really should be aiming to be in Europe, European football, but because of the situation, how long it is to go, they've looked at Celtic dominance in the league titles for years, what, 14 out of the 15. This could be Rangers' year, and I do agree. I totally agree with you. I think that I would rather be sitting in Rangers' position with Saturday or Sunday, week in, week out. You get a full week to prepare. You get Celtic Hearts Thursday, Sunday, Thursday.
1: So do you think the players would get to Thursday night this week and they'll see Celtic and Hearts in European action and they'll be happy that they're not playing in Europe?
20: No, that's not my point. I said that I think Rangers, as a club and their fans and everything, will give them a year's grace because of how important.
1: But the essentially, title is. They have to win the league to get that.
20: That's what I'm saying. Yeah. So but it gives them the best chance.
5: The pressure's on for them to win the league.
1: Yeah.
5: But ultimately, the club, Rangers Football Club, won't be happy on Thursday night that they're not in European football, because Rangers is built on having European football and be able to handle that domestically and in Europe over the previous years. So, listen, yes, Rangers are where they are at the moment. They need to deal with what they've got ahead of them, and that's domestic football, domestic competitions. So all they can do this season is go and win domestic competitions, because they've failed in Europe. I agree with Daz. You know, you get that year's grace, but Rangers need to build towards to being a club that can handle European football and domestic and return trophies as well.
1: How pleased are you, Andy, at the way that Rangers have looked to be handling the injuries of Lauren Shankland and Yusuf Jermite? Huge blow at the time, but they don't seem to be missed too much, just given what Ryan Adeiri and Kevin Kelsey have been given over the last few weeks.
31: Well, it's going well at the minute. We're missing our first choice striker, second choice striker, and our captain, which a lot of teams would struggle with, to be honest. And I think Kelsey's been a good find. Nadiri, McInnes seems to have found a way to play Nadiri that works. And I think that's getting the best out of them. Miofsky there, kind of playing back up. Can I just say, though, I disagree with quite a bit of what the panel was saying there about Rangers. The result was a humiliation too. Not being in Europe is not a humiliation. And for me, and I think it was whoever made the point there, sorry, about the year's grace, you decide if Europe's a humiliation or not come May when you're holding up trophies. Celtic have been humiliated in Europe for 15 years, more or less. But the end
6: surely
31: the
6: not
31: today,
6: being in surely not being in Europe at all, Andy, is more of a humiliation than actually getting into Europe and having bad results.
31: Yeah, why not? Well, nobody win it, right? So
5: you've been very close recent years, Andy. So that would be my point. You know, you've been to a final recently.
31: Yeah, you know, how often do teams get to finals? Even the best teams, rare. So for us to get to that final, you're not going to expect it to happen anytime soon. And now that half of the English Premier League gets into every European competition, it's weighted so much in favour of those bigger sides.
6: I think there needs to be a middle ground, though. Yeah. It can't be a case of, you know, you only want to get into Europe if you're going to win the whole thing. There's a lot more attached to it. There's
20: Rangers,
6: the games, the experiences, the financial side of things as well.
20: Yeah, Rangers are a European club, but I'm with Andy here, right? I think it's important for your bread and butter this year, especially with 49ers coming in, new manager, everything going forward. I think full concentration's on the league. Now, is it disappointing in everything that Rangers are not in Europe? Of course it is. Do the players want to play there? Highest level? Of course it is. But I think that it gives Rangers the best opportunity to win the league.
5: And if they don't win the league, what happens?
20: Well, they come under severe criticism.
6: Because then, is that then seen as a double failure, essentially?
2: Yeah. You know, because everyone will say, but Celtic and Hearts were lumbered with Europe and you still couldn't beat them. So it's a double-edged sword. But at the time, believe me, at the time, it was a humiliation for Rangers to go out of two European competitions to the two teams that they went out to. But now, in the fullness of time, it will be seen as a distinct advantage.
6: If that team stays fit, Andy, the starting lineup, is it just a simple choice for Derek McInnes going forward just to play that same starting 11 again and again?
31: No, I think you've got a few options there. I think James Penrice can play midfield comfortably, as we saw in the Old Firm games where he dominated a midfield that's incredibly experienced. And as he's mentioned, he's now an elder statesman at 27 years old. Our average age is, I think, 24.2 is the average age of the starting lineups this season. And that includes subs and stuff as well. So poor Romans coming back gives you an option. You can go to your back three, you could play a back four, play Penrice in the midfield. Gassama blows hot and cold. I think he had one of his games today that shows you why he's not at a top side. But I think we've got options. Kim Min-soo can play Cam, can play right mid. I'm excited for the season. And see the end of the season, same as when we had Walter Smith, same as Celtic almost every other season, see when you're winning doubles and trebles at the end of a season, you don't look back and go, that jabbling edge was a nightmare, wasn't it? That's what I miss. I kind of keep holding up eighth place in Europe trophy and over the last 16 trophy because it's not a thing. What I want to do is hold up silverware at the end of the season, and that's what will matter. And see the next 3 years, if Derek McInnes wins a couple of league titles and a couple of doubles and a treble, but we're in Europe, Barclay, that's what people will say. Pundits might want to sit and talk about it and write about it, but fans remember trophies. And that's what the Celtic fans have had for 15 years, bar one season.
6: But then I suppose the club should be striving to have both, essentially. Because the size of Celtic and Rangers should be 100%. Winning domestic trophies.
2: But Andy's entitled to take the kind of pragmatic point of view. He is an individual supporter who's watched Celtic for 14 of the last 15 years win the major prize in Scotland. So, in a nutshell, Andy doesn't care about anything other than winning the league, and he's perfectly entitled to hold that point of view.
6: Well, thank you to Andy. Let's hear from Derek McInnes. Here is what he made of today's performance.
7: I'm really pleased we've won the game. I think first and foremost, our job here is to win games of football. In fact, that we've went top of the league, we shouldn't really lose sight of that. To get 7 wins in a row, there's a lot of positives, but the performance was disjointed at times. I thought I was really pleased with how clinical we were in the first half. You know, I think we put the ball in the box, we scored goals, we just didn't do it enough for whatever reason. Pleased for Ryan to pick up where he's left off, pleased for Kevin to get his goal. But we have to be honest that we looked like a team that hadn't been together for the last 3 weeks, for long spells. And my job here, and I remind the players, is like, you know, when we go top of the league, should be 50,000 here absolutely bouncing at the end of the game. And
0: We spoke about it at half time about the need to stay on top of the game, and maybe a combination of maybe not putting enough freshness into the team. I was reluctant to change it too much. I already had to change Dujon at half time. He was feeling a bit under the weather. He's had a wee bit of tonsillitis the last few days. So I was reluctant to make too many changes, and just looking for a wee bit more certainty with what we've had over the last few weeks. But I felt that the second half was far from where we needed to be. But listen, got the job done. There's a bit of understanding for me that we have where the players have been. This break's been far too long.
6: Yeah, pretty honest assessment from Derek McInnes.
2: Job done is the phrase that covers everything. You know, yeah, he's acknowledging that they weren't in the second half what they were in the first half, but I go back to the pragmatic point of view that Andy on the line showed. At the end of the day, all that Derek McInnes has to concern himself with is, did we go top of the league? Have we put pressure on Celtic? And the answer on both counts is yes.
6: And that is also really a message from Derek McInnes to his players, saying, yes, first half was good, but, you know, I'll let you off with the second half because long international break, but I'll be expecting a lot more again next weekend. It's about constantly driving those standards.
5: Standards, yeah, you mentioned it there, Andrew, that Derek McInnes is driving standards throughout the club, and again, expectations from what he wants from his players. You know, first half was good, second half wasn't good enough. They still win the game, but he knows that, you know, he'll come up against better sides, he'll come up against bigger challenges this season. So if you can get your team firing on all cylinders for 90 minutes, then they're in a much better place to take on a harder opposition.
20: I think the big point I took out of that is, we touched on it, does he just go Saturday, they're winning, same sort of team? He talked about freshening things up. I think you'll see one or two of the squad players now, you know, little tweaks. He'll not just rip everything up because they're going well, but they've got a good opportunity next two games to maybe freshen the squad up a little bit.
6: Those were the thoughts of Derek McInnes. 3-1 win over Kilmarnock today. Let's hear from Craig McLeish, the St Mirren manager, because it was a 5-0 defeat to Hearts at Tynecastle. Here's what he made of it.
3: Yeah, it's not good enough from our point of view. We just shoot ourselves in the foot at times, and we two penalties that are avoidable, individual mistakes, errors for the other three, and that's not to take anything away from Hearts. They were at it today, they were excellent, and we, like, first half, just like individual battles, individual duels, balls breaking, and we're not alert to them. I think we need to get back to what got us success and has got us some positive press, and from the start of the season, the games that we've won, we've been really difficult to play against and hard to play against and really aggressive, and then we've added the football side to it. It's like, you can't come to places like this and expect to just play football from the first minute. You have to earn that, you have to fight, you have to outrun teams, and we didn't do that at points today, which is disappointing.
6: Yeah, now four defeats in the bounce for St Mirren. They've had a real tough run of games. They played Celtic, they played Rangers. The one against Dundee United will be, you know, one of the big ones to look back on, a 3-0 defeat at home, but 5 to Hearts today. The one thing that he'll maybe take some solace in is the fact that he does have evidence from earlier on in the season that this group of players can go out, play good football, win games. But he said it's just about trying to get back to those basics that got them those victories and those good results earlier on in the season.
5: Yeah, and he mentioned the basics with regards to running harder, earning the right to be able to play the football. I remember watching the first day of the season against Falkirk away, and they were absolutely excellent, passing the ball through all the thirds and playing some really nice football. But again, they done all the other side of the game, you know, the work rate, winning the ball back, winning second balls. It sounds as if they were second best today, and Craig McLeish certainly identifies that area as the area they need to improve to know. You win all them battles first and then go and play your football.
6: Important they just get out of that losing streak as quickly as they can. It doesn't need to be a flashy win, despite the fact that they had a lot of praise for the way they played football earlier on in the season. They just need to try and stop that.
20: Great. They're a great saying in football, winning's a habit, losing becomes a habit, and they're in the losing habit just now. Their next one's up at Pittodrie. That's got to be very difficult for him. Look, he got off to a great start. I always thought that St Mirren would be down near the bottom fighting, scrapping. I still believe that. But He has to get that team back to a bit of confidence. He needs to go to Pittodrie and he needs to pick it up. Even if he picks up a point and then he's at home, he's got something to build on.
2: He's just told you that all five goals were avoidable. Where do you go from there? Not Pittodrie.
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1: Final opportunity to get your thoughts in on today's Clyde One Super Scoreboard. Big wins for Rangers and in particular Hearts, 5-0. They won over St Mirren. It was 3-1 for Rangers over Kilmarnock. It was a late win for Dundee over Falkirk away from home, and Dundee United got the win against Hibs. Maybe you want to look ahead to tomorrow. It's Motherwell against Celtic in the earlier kickoff, and then it's Aberdeen St Johnstone at 2 o'clock. So get your calls in right now, 0141 951 1025. Before we go back to the phones, let's hear from Neil McCann. Here was his thoughts on Kilmarnock's defeat at Ibrox.
22: I'm really frustrated, a wee bit angry as well, because I think we've gifted Rangers the 3-0. Problem with the second goal, I think there's a handball involved in that. I just don't understand the handball anymore. And the fact is that there isn't even a VR check, apparently. For the third goal, I didn't see anywhere near a handball, but they'll have a wee look for 2 minutes. That's a sore one to take. And even at 2-0, we've got two gilt-edged opportunities. We don't hit the target. I think there's enough in the first half to show that we could cut through Rangers but without that finishing quality. But nonetheless, you're given a really good side who are on who are in a really good frame of mind right now, coming back from the Old Firm victories.
1: Let's speak to Josh, who is a Celtic fan, up next. What's on your mind, Josh? Is it your game tomorrow? Is it the results today for Rangers and Hearts and what that means for the bigger picture?
4: Yeah, so just to echo what Mayo was saying in his interview there about, you know, Rangers are in fine fettle. Can't argue with that. I mean, they knocked Celtic out of the League Cup, and I think that gave them a bit of inspiration to go and take that into the league as well. And they've obviously, you know, gone top, even though Celtic's got the game in hand. It's that psychological edge. So in terms of knocking them out of the cup, and in terms of now going top of the table, I think, you know, Derek's needed time to kind of assess this.

0: You know, now they've gone top, can they use that as kind of fuel to mount a serious title challenge?
1: I think the month of October will be crucial in answering your question, Josh. I think games against Motherwell away, Hearts at Celtic Park, Hibs away, and Dundee United, with what lies ahead in Europe as well, in particular Benfica in Lisbon. I think the month of October will go a long, long way to determining Celtic season and therefore Martin O'Neill's ability to stay for all of the season. I think tomorrow's a demanding game. Hearts at Celtic Park will be a crucial test of Celtic. Hibs away, although they've done nothing today, it's always a difficult place for Celtic, and Dundee United have posed Celtic problems this season. Benfica, I don't think you, Josh, or any other Celtic fan want to think about that game for too long. So this month for me will determine whether your question is relevant or irrelevant where Martin O'Neill is concerned.
2: Yeah, I agree with that, Hugh. I think that to answer that question about Martin O'Neill, depends on results. It's as simple as that. And every manager's career or job depends on results. I think he was on the brink after the week he come off with the two Rangers games in the European game. And if he goes another week with that three results, I think Martin O'Neill is he loves the club. And if he feels that he can't take the club forward, right now he believes he can, and I do. I think that he'll get a response tomorrow. I think it'll be a terrific game at Fir Park. I do believe he can take the club forward, but if he can't, I think Martin O'Neill loves the club, knows the club that much, that he'd be the first to put his hand up and admit that.
3: Do you see Martin O'Neill turning it around, Josh?
0: Yeah, 100%, Andrew. I feel so like the lads have said there, he has the love for the club, and I think it'll be Martin walking away rather than the Celtic board sacking him. I think it'll be that way around if and when, Martin decides to
1: love it. Loving the club, it means nothing. Tommy Burns loved the club, absolutely. They sacked him. Billy McNeil loved the club, won the European Cup, they sacked him. Loving the club means nothing. And if Martin O'Neill understands the club, as you say, Josh, then he'll understand that the way in which they failed to qualify for the Champions League was embarrassing. The two defeats to Rangers are unacceptable to the Celtic support, and the defeat from Ferencváros at Celtic Park was also unsatisfactory for a club like Celtic.
3: With Josh saying that things can change so quickly in football, it can kind of work both ways as well, because Martin O'Neill could end up going on a run of results and Celtic look great, and all of a sudden, any heat that's there comes off. But it then just gets significantly worse if Celtic, after the run of results they've had, don't get a result tomorrow, and that heat just goes, the temperature's way up, isn't it?
4: We spoke about pressure before. Martin O'Neill knows that the pressure's there straight away. Listen, we've had an international break, and we don't speak about it as much, but as soon as domestic football's back for Celtic, the pressure's there. Everyone remembers the previous results. We've been speaking about them all day. But you're right, listen, I totally agree with Hugh with regards to October is such a vital month for Celtic and where they end up this season. But again, there can be a positive spin on that. If they go and get a result tomorrow, then go and get a decent result against Benfica and Hearts, and then they go to Hibs and they get results in all these games, that totally changes the complex of what we've just seen over the previous month that's went on. So there's an opportunity for Celtic to turn this around. Absolutely, there is that opportunity. But it starts tomorrow. The pressure's there. They need to handle that. They've been there before. So I don't think that, these players, Cal McGregor, he's been there and seen this all before. So it's up to them to find a form and start winning games
1: Celtic,
4: of football.
1: Cammy, tomorrow Celtic are playing a team who lost 9 points out of nine in the run-up to the international break. Celtic should be going there with a squad, we always get back to budgets, with a squad that cost multi-million pounds against a squad that cost two bob. Celtic have to go there and be Celtic tomorrow.
3: The off-the-field issues, Josh, when you look at the fact that the Green Brigade have said that they are not going to take up the home cup tickets, not going to go to the Europa League games, when Martin O'Neill has been such a big advocate for you.

0: unity, and he was saying that that was such a huge part of how Celtic managed to get over the line and win the double last season. Is that a concern to you, that that unity or the lack of unity off the field could have an impact?
1: Well, there's still that massive disconnect. I thought last season when Martin first came in, before we had the experiment with Nancy that failed and he came back, I think he was able to kind of bridge that a little bit. But, you know, results dictate things. That the lads are spot on with what they're saying. I mean, you know, results ultimately dictate the fate of the players and the management to an extent. But, you know, the fans have kind of put that marker down, some of them, and said that they're not happy with what's going on. So that's their prerogative. But I feel as though the people that are turning up and are getting behind the lads, you know, they need to show that in that vociferous support, don't they? So they need to channel the anger and kind of put it onto what's happening on the pitch. Just as a final point, lads, as well, just kind of veering into the women's game as well. I feel as though, like, you know, Caroline Lee has been nominated 2 years running now for the Ballon d'Or. The performance last night was exceptional. Ticks all the boxes for a big international player. And I don't see any reason why we can't have Caroline Lee winning a trophy like that. You know, she's just proved it time and time again. Year in, year out, at some of the biggest clubs in Europe. Why just because she's Scottish? You know, can't she compete for a title like that? It's not all about international football, is it? It's about the status of the player and the stature and the consistency.
0: Yeah, I mean, she has been in brilliant form, Real Madrid. I think she's now at Lyonnais as well, but a good win for Melissa Andriata and the Scottish women's side. So well said by Josh. Of course, it was a good win last night. Just on, you know, Josh's final point about Celtic and the unity side of things, can that have a big impact? Do you think a negative impact? Do you think it not matter? Does it not matter as much to the players on the pitch?
2: The minute the whistle goes, I don't think that matters to the players. I think they've got bigger concerns tomorrow. The biggest concerns to go and win 3 points and get back to the top of the league.
3: Yeah, you're absolutely correct. But with regard to the connect between club and fans, Celtic don't help themselves. You know, as I say, what happened in St Andrews last Saturday was 100% wrong. But the supporters of all age groups feel that Celtic do not communicate with them, and they're correct. No one ever speaks. They have a chief executive who never, ever, ever speaks, no matter what happens at the club. They have an interim chairman who sometimes speaks, and then the supporters regret he ever opened his mouth. And on it goes, and they have no other way of getting their feelings across other than by protesting, which is what they'll do at Fir Park tomorrow. Celtic desperately, desperately need to acknowledge the fact that tens of thousands of people love them and pay good money to watch them, and the club ignores them.
0: Thank you to Josh. Let's finish up by hearing from Wouter Franken after Hearts' 5-0 win over St Mirren.
4: I think we are again improving and a lot of things for sure, but it's good for the guys that they have such a game and feeling comfortable on the ball. Also, out of possession, we were good. So happy to see this and I feel confident because of the players giving their best from second one. We stepped in here from the first session already and they like what we're doing and they try to make those steps, and you see it today that they are trying to do it and succeeding. So let's hope that they get extra confidence in this and that we still can improve in those things.
0: It's not the first thing you expect a manager to say after a 5-0 win, is that we've still got a lot of things to improve on.
5: Yeah, but listen, that's the standards that he's setting. So he's putting a message out to his players saying, look, just don't accept what we're doing just now. 5-0 today, it'll be over the moon, of course it will. But he's just keeping the players on their toes by saying, we are setting examples every game. Just because in the lead up to that, I remember down at Kamara, they were poor, they went to Falkirk, they lost. So he's just saying to them, look, we know what happened when our standards dropped, and then all of a sudden we found it today and it was a great result. But Hearts are a good team and they're in a good place.
3: They're serious players. However, like Celtic, they are lumbered with Europe, and Europe will ultimately be their undoing, like Celtic.
0: Another positive for them, though, is I think 4 of the goals today came from summer signings. There's been so much made of Jamestown analytics. That'll be a positive, that it looks as if more players from that model are are being a success.
6: Yeah, absolutely. Again, a real success for them, that model so far. And yeah, great to see, obviously, Calvin Miller on the score sheet, James McPake. So it's positive signs for Hearts. They're in a good place, but there'll be a huge challenge for them next weekend when they go to Celtic.
0: Very quickly, Hugh, sum up what we saw today, what we may see tomorrow.
3: Rangers top of the league, therefore pressure on Celtic at Motherwell tomorrow. There is no going back for Celtic if they don't win tomorrow.
0: Thank you for listening in. That's not all for this weekend, because of course we are back from 4 o'clock until 7 o'clock tomorrow. Plenty more reaction from today's games, and of course the reaction to tomorrow's two big matches, Motherwell against Celtic. A lot of storylines going along with that one, and Aberdeen against St Johnstone, so make sure to join us then. But thanks for tuning in, thanks for getting involved on the phones, and we'll see you tomorrow. The GBX is up next.

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11: It's Saturday night. Are we ready for round two of the GBX? We are on the air for 4 hours right after we update the news and sport at 6 o'clock.
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12: Clyde One.
11: The top stories this hour. A man's died after a major crash in the Highlands involving three cars and a lorry. The driver of a Dacia was pronounced dead at the scene after the smash on the A9 north of Inverness near Cromarty Bridge just after 8 yesterday morning. The drivers of the lorry and a Volkswagen were taken to Raigmore Hospital for treatment. Police are appealing for witnesses. A man's been seriously injured after entering a tiger enclosure at Yorkshire Wildlife Park. Police say he was attacked just after 1:30 this afternoon. The Doncaster Park's now shut and will remain closed tomorrow. Anjum Pirbakos says it'll have been upsetting for everyone there.
14: Presumably lots of families would have been around using the facilities and enjoying the park, and then to suddenly see that there are emergency services there, the area is cordoned off, shots are fired. It's quite a serious situation, but also quite shocking and distressing for anybody that would have been in the vicinity.
11: Alex Cole-Hamilton's telling the Scottish Government the price for Scottish Lib Dem support in this year's budget will be steep. The party supported the SNP's tax and spending plans for the last 2 years, and addressing their conference in Edinburgh, he's indicated a willingness to back them again.
15: I have already set up a budget unit within our party deep in the bowels of Holyrood, and today we have written to the government seeking budget talks to lay some of our cards on the table.
11: The party earlier backed a motion calling for a review of the Scottish Fire and Rescue Service capabilities after a recent wildfire in the Cairngorms. Football and Rangers have gone top of the Premiership after a 3-1 win over Kilmarnock, but Derek McInnes says the long international break affected his players.
16: Pleased for Ryan to pick up where he's left off, pleased for Kevin to get his goal, but we have to be honest that we looked like a team that hadn't been together for the last 3 weeks for long spells.
11: Hearts hammered St Mirren 5-0, Dundee were late 2-1 winners at Falkirk, and there was no debut joy for Marink Radike as Hibs went down 1-0 away to Dundee United.
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11: Cloudy and dry in the central belt this evening, still wet in the north and southwest, an overnight low of 6. That's the latest. I'm Lindsay Heron.
12: Clyde 1.

welcome to Saturday night. Here we are, slap bang in the middle of the weekend. There's Darude's brand new version of Sandstorm that he's done to celebrate his 25th anniversary. And we are over to you on the phones. 0333 2020 400. Let's get your shout out sorted. We're only doing shout outs tonight. 0333 2020 400. You could be on after Free Your Mind.

0: every Friday and Saturday night, we are here with the GBX Anthems, and you guys are always part of the show. Let's see what you're saying right now.
1: Hey, I was just wondering if I can get a wee shout for me and my pal. We're on our way back from Glasgow, and we've just been at the football. Just listening to the GBX on the radio on the way home. Perfect, thank you. Bye.
2: Hi, it's Simon and Cara. Can you get a shout out?
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2: pop? We're going to the super park right now. Bye. Bye.

0: nothing beats a Saturday night. We've got the tunes blasting as well. There's anthem number one from Floor Fella. Seban Grosso in there as well with Tommy Trash and John Martin doing Reload. Still a tune, that, isn't it? Move Your Body is an all-time classic house tune from Marshall Jefferson, but that's a new 2026 Ibiza mix of it, which we've been hammering. And, of course, Free Your Mind from Prosper, but mashed together with Shugs's remix of Awesome 3. Stay like that a lot. Right. Over to you on 0333 2020 400 for the shout-outs. We'll get some of you guys on shortly, and we'll play Kieran McCauley remixing Shine from the Space Brothers next.
1: Clyde One. Okay, guess the celebrity. 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
1: 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They're known for their big muscles.
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Hope you're up for a party tonight, because we have got tunes galore right here on the Saturday Night GBX. I'm George Bowie, playing you Kieran McCauley. We had him on last year doing a guest mix for us. He was a top lad. His version or his remix of Shine for the Space Brothers. Rude the Silver coming up. Jamie B and Nova Scotia have remixed Touch Me, so we'll get to that after Baby D.

0: Every Friday and Saturday night, we are here with the GBX Anthems, and you guys are always part of the show. Let's see what you're saying right now.
1: Can I have a shout out, please, for, I never knew that, for Richard, Gary, Arlo, and John, please. Okay, bye.
2: Hello, can I get a shout out for Archie, please, and Alex? Thank you very much. Cheers, bye bye.
3: Hello, what's happening? Can I get a shout out, please, for Muzza's birthday? It's for Muzza, Dean, Mick, Reese, and Alex. Thank you, bye.

0: That's such an emotional tune. I tell you, I love that song. Hannah Boleyn's vocal on that is just incredible. Hannah Lang and Have You Ever Loved? And before that, right beside you from Critical Mass, Jamie B, Nova Scotia with Rude Silver, Touch Me, and Let Me Be Your Fantasy from Baby D, who played you Dancing Divas remix of that. You guys are busy on the phones. 0333 2020 400 is just a local rate call. So get in touch, we'll get shouts on.
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first time we've played that third party in Dub Vision, there is Live Again. I'm George Bowie and we are here every weekend, Friday and Saturday night. We've got your weekend sorted with the big tunes. GBX is on the air until 10 tonight. Generation GBX, all the old school between 9 and 10. And speaking of old school, here's Voodoo and Serrano.

0: Papa said, Java, what's your GBH? Okay, love you.
1: Hi, can I get a shout out for Ava May, please? I'm in the car, we're going to get dinner. Bye.
2: I asked, can I get a shout out for Chantel and Lewis? Bye.
3: 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We

0: Diplo and Juk Dumont mashed together. There is Be Right There and the Power. Bullet in the Gun for that, Planet Perfecto. What a tune, love that. We Found Love from Calvin Harris and Rihanna. And of course, Sunglasses at Night from Voodoo and Serrano, which I used to play loads back in the day and don't play often enough now because it's about 30 years old, that song, but it still sounds fantastic. Keep the calls coming in. It's busy on the phones as it always is at the weekend on 0333 2020 400, and we've got loads more anthems on the way, including brilliant remix of that Cat's Eye Animal track. We'll get to that soon. And Soul Searchers, just can't get enough. Now,
1: Clyde One.
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a Saturday night in here. We just get to play the bangers like the Soul Searchers just can't get enough. And Moving to the Sun coming soon, because everybody loves that tune right now. It's everyone's favourite. And a lot of love for this band too, Cat's Eye. Here is the brand new Neurotic remix of Animal.

0: Hope you enjoy the tunes tonight. We are loving mixing up these anthems and getting you guys on the phones.
1: Hello. Hi, dogs. Can I have a shout-out, please? Can I have a shout-out for my friend, my partner, Sarah, and my pal, Kerr?
2: Hello. Can we get a shout-out, please? Me and my cousin, Jake and Bethany. 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Bye.
3: If I was to say a shout-out for Kyle, I'm just driving down the road. We've just been a wee day out and going to get there. Bye.

0: David Guetta remixing Somebody I Used to Know for Gautier. Before that, Swedish House Mafia and Tiny Temper mashed together with Eric Prydz. That works so well, that mashup. I love it. Miami to Ibiza and Piano. Also, Moving to the Sun, which is like Song of the Year. Don't care about answers. I was arguing with someone this about the other day. It's the biggest tune this year, bar none. It's absolutely massive. I think it's been number one on iTunes for like 6 months or something like that, which is completely ridiculous. We love hearing from you guys on the phones. We're on 0333 20 20 400, and Ben Walker's postcode is up and coming next, and then some more from you guys.
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7: Clyde One. 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

So the radio version of that song, the original version, is out now, but that remix is coming out on Friday, which I'm very excited about. I don't do a lot of remixes on my own, so it's just one of those ones that I just sat down at the piano and started playing, and then suddenly I thought, hang on, I'm just going to remix this tune and send it to Ben, and I did, and he loved it. So yeah, that is coming out next week. Very excited about that. My George Berry remix of Postcode from Ben Walker. Got the Porn Kings coming soon with DJ Supreme, and a brand new remix on Moose Tea Horny right now.

0: Loving what Ewan McVicar's doing right now. A big fan of Dart. We've played a few Dart songs on the show, but when the two of them got together, we knew it was going to be banging, and what an anthem that is. Roller Coaster. Hardwell's remix of Avicii, Levels before that. DJ Supreme and the Porn Kings up to no good. Moose Tea and Horny. Sorry, these songs have got very sordid. That was not part of the plan. Stay right there because they're going to get Seek Love on the Beach. It's getting worse. Seek Love on the Beach from a lock in just a sec. It's GBX. Okay.
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load of samples in there, like Tim Berg's Bromance and obviously OTB on the beach. 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If you're phoning the show, we're going to get you on air very, very soon. It's 0333 20 20 400. And while you're doing that, here's Tommy Mac's remix of Just The Way You Are, and he's going to be appearing live at our big GBX party SWG3 next month.

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Shout out Mickey Madel for doing an amazing remix on Torn from Lost Witness. Hannah and Armin Van Buren before that. You guys back in the phones very, very shortly. In fact, we'll get some more of your calls on in just a sec, and we'll play the Scotty remix of 1998 from Binary Finery right now.

0: still plenty of time for shout-outs if you want to phone me, 0333 20 20 400. Hello.
1: Hiya, can you get me shout-out, please?
2: It's for Chris, Vicky, Keen, Angie. We are currently in Ben and Medina, just heading out for dinner.
1: See you later, bye. I won't give up a shout-out, please. It's for Kirsty, Zoe, and the much fun.
3: Man, I'm just looking to see if I can get a shout-out, is that right? One of my work colleagues, James, Danny, Graham, and Robert, same deliveries.

is DHT and Listen to Your Heart. Big sing-along tune. Beat Us Jumping by Morgan Seatree before that, which is a favourite of mine right now. And Binary Finery, 1998. This is a brand new 2026 remix from Scotty on that. Billy Gillies has been just smashing it with these tunes over the past few years. And the new one, We Had It All, is great. Up there with the best of them.

0: All about the big anthems on a Saturday night right here with the GBX. Let's see what you guys are saying.
1: Hey, Zach!
2: Hi. Can I get a shout out for Erin and Sonny and the rest of the troops?
1: Huh?
2: Is that it? Bye.
3: Oh yeah, can I get a shout out for Sam and Adam, please? We're just going bowling, going uptown, having a good time. Thank you very much. Bye.

0: Love that tune. Don't play it often enough. It's one of those ones that, you know, that way when you have a tune, you used to play it all the time and you forget about it and you discover it again. You think, oh, how good does that sound? Acid Disco Plastic Electro from Happenburg. DJ Sammy, before that, Heaven, the Dash Berlin remix. And also, we played you Askin from Sonny Federa, MK and Clementine Douglas. And there is a banging tune that's been doing the rounds over the past couple of months from Hannah Ling and Armin van Buuren, the old Capella song, You Gotta Know. Been playing that a lot on the show. We'll get that and Lost Witness's new one lined up next. Yeah. Clyde
1: One. I've got like a little cauldron of bath bombs. I heard my neighbour come in the other day and I thought, she might benefit from these. So I told her and she went, that would be lovely. I work at the Children's Hospital. Oh, I can give them out to all the nurses.
2: I've just Googled what happens if you use an out-of-date bath
1: bomb. Don't you dare what?
2: Oh, skin blisters.
1: Molly, don't touch the bath bombs.
3: 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Clyde One.
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As long as you was back for tea or the streetlights coming off, we were the last generation to truly live like this. 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It's sad, really. 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

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We love Billy Gillies. 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Got more calls from you guys coming soon. Busy on the phones tonight. 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It's 0333 2020 400. 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

0: the Sky, old Paul Elstak tune that from back in the day. Also, a wee collaboration, myself, Levi Herron and Andy Whitby, three of us got together and did Nobody Said It Was Easy. Symmetric in there as well, Stay With Me. And Waiting For You from Lee Pollitt. We have got some bangers coming up in just a minute. The never-released Shooting Star 2026 remix from Flip and Phil. I mean, I imagine it will be released at some point, but we are playing that on the show very, very soon. DJ Vance's new one's coming up as well, and we'll get more from you guys on the phones.
1: Clyde One. Okay, guess the celebrity. They have tattoos.
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1: They're bald.
2: Harry Styles.
1: Oh, no. They're known for their big muscles.
2: Oh, Dame Judi Dench.
1: Honestly.
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13: An M8 Roadworks update from Amy on behalf of Transport Scotland. Due to essential maintenance, overnight closures continue on the M8 eastbound between junctions 18 and 16 from 10 p.m. till 6 a.m. Sunday to Thursday until Saturday the 21st of November. The eastbound on slips at junction 19 and 18 will be closed. Sign diversions will be in place. There will be separate daytime traffic management measures on the eastbound carriageway only. For details, visit swtrunkroads.scot.
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So mentioned before that Graham from Flip and Phil gave me that when we were on the Clubland tour, and he said, yeah, we're going to bring us out at some point and just play it on the show. Still not come out, so I'm taking that as an exclusive and I love it. I'll Fly With You, the old Gigi D'Agostino tune, has got a Bounce Heaven update. We'll get to that very soon and we'll play DJ Van Try now.

0: the best, Jackass. That is Rave Therapy. Generation GBI is coming next with all the old school. And Wizard and Jamie Ian, they're doing their version of I'll Fly For You, or I'll Fly With You, I should say, the old Gigi D'Agostino song. And A Drop in the Ocean from DJ Vance, which we are loving as well. And stay right there, because the last hour of the show, nothing but old school classics, 90s and noughties. Generation GBX on the air next.
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5: 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Due to resurfacing, there will be overnight closures of the A898 until Tuesday the 21st of October from 8pm until 6am each night. There will also be overnight closures of the A82 northbound between Dalnotter Interchange and Dumbarton Road from Friday the 9th until Monday the 12th of October. 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

off and running we go then with the Generation GBX Classics. Right, we're still going to keep the phone lines open. We normally shut the phone lines at the last hour, but because we're in a different studio tonight and we're limited to what we can do, we will still keep you guys on, if that's all right. If you want to give us a call, you didn't get it through earlier, 0333 2020 400. We'll do some more calls after we play Café Del Mar. This is the Cosmic Boys remix.

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1: Hiya, how you doing? 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We were at TGI's and now we're just having a kitchen party. Thanks, bye.
2: 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She's buzzing. Perfect. Thanks so much. Bye.
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0: Perfectov, nothing to do with Perfecto, but Perfectov's remix of Don't Call Me Baby from Madison Avenue. 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
15: Clyde One. George Bowie. In the mix.

Wow, how well does that tune work? That is such a good dreamer. So get Living Joy and such a good feeling mashed together there. And if you want to get on the show, we are keeping the phone lines open a little bit later tonight. So we'll do some more calls in just a sec. 0333 2020 400. And let's get Chicane's Offshore in the mix right now.

0: in the mix for a Saturday night. Let's see what you guys are saying. Hello there.
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2: 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Cheers.

0: Love that new remix from Decipher on Paul Van Dyk's Foreign Angel. Urban Cookie Collective in there as well, mashed together with Glam's Hell's Party. I think the two songs are, I don't know which one came first. Was it the Glam song came first? I'm not sure. But whatever one came first probably got ripped off a wee bit. Boom, boom, boom from the Out Here Brothers. I had to do some editing on some of the lyrics on that song. And Offshore from Chicane in there too. And we have got one more Generation GBX mix to end the show. I'm going to kick it off with an all-time classic from K-Class. Next.
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running out of time here. Listen, it's been great fun tonight. I'm going to get one more mix on the air for you. Just played your Rhythm is a Mystery. And get ready for Love Decade on the way with Soreal.

0: is all we have time for tonight. Thank you so much for tuning in. Hope we can do it again on Friday. I'll let you guys pick the tunes next weekend. Sorry we couldn't do it this weekend, but next weekend we are back to you guys picking the tunes. And remember, Callum is coming up next and Gary's here tomorrow from 7 till 10 as well with the Sunday Night Anthem, which is an amazing show if you haven't heard it. And you can check all these shows out as well on the Rayo app. You can listen back to this or any of the three GBX shows every weekend on the Rayo app as well. If you search George Bowie or GBX in there, you'll find me. And I will speak to you next Friday night.
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Hope your Saturday night's going good so far. Need dramas. Dramas not what you need of a Saturday evening. Certainly sounding good. Silver bumper on tonight, Wham! G Project and King of My Castle. It's Callum Gallagher here. What are you saying then? In, out, shaking it all about, partying, working, working now, partying as soon as you get off, getting right on it. We are on WhatsApp now, same number you call us on, that is 0333 2020 400. Callum, then your message to 61025 on text, and I'm on Facebook and Instagram as well. Right now, Glasgow DJ and producer Lala has arrived with your So Cool.

0: goodbye to Anna and Stevie. That was their wedding song 10 years ago. Dance around the house to loving your tunes tonight, Calvin. Any chance of a shout out for our anniversary? Happy anniversary, pals. Right, we're on WhatsApp now. Same number you call us on. That is 0333 20 2400. Calvin, then your message to 61025 on text. And I'm on Facebook and Instagram as well. Right, back to business with Prosper. This rhythm is next.
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0: Room State song on for Saturday night. It's Callum Gallagher here in the mix and soundtracking whatever it is that you are getting up to tonight. We're on WhatsApp now. Same number you call us on 0333 2020 400. Callum, then your message to 61025 on text. And I'm on Facebook and Instagram as well. Let's get a call on. Hello.
1: Hello. Can I do a wee shout out?
0: Aye. Go for it. Who are we shouting out?
1: Right, yeah.
0: That's perfectly all right.
1: It's a shout out for Amy and Stephen. It's our 1 year wedding to be anniversary, so like in a year's time it's going to be our wedding.
0: You ever see that meme of Alan from The Hangover where all the sums in front of him, he's trying to work out what the hell is happening?
1: That is me.
0: Stephen.
1: The whole like wedding plan, and that is Stephen going, how do I plan this wedding? And it is Alan The Hangover.
0: Leave it to you. Leave it to you.
1: Year,
0: that's what to do, all right? You're the boss, Amy.
1: In a year, it will be our wedding day.
0: Nice one. Well, happy year to your wedding anniversary.
1: Thank you so much.
0: No bother, pals.
1: Thank
0: bye
1: you.
0: Bye-bye.
1: Take care, bye.
0: Hello!
2: What's happening? It's Craigie Boy.
0: Hiya, Craigie Boy.
2: I was wondering if I could get a wee shout out.
0: Who's your shout for the night, Craigie Boy?
2: It's for all the troops. We've got Daysmith, we've got Maka, we've got Keegan, we've got Mark.
0: Oh, the best then.
2: Right, enjoy yourself, big man.
0: I think this is the best tune that Ewan McVicar has produced to date. It just keeps getting better with this guy. With Dart. Whoever that is, no idea. But I'm glad they're involved on Roller Coaster. Listen to that.

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2: 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And that is goodbye.
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0: So much love for Paul Elstak tonight. Rainbow in the Sky did sound class, to be fair. Hello to Ali G and Deco Lockton as well. Bouncing about the kitchen here, Callum, loving your sound, says Grant. Right, I've got Burns Talamanca that's lined up to play before 11 o'clock tonight. What a tune that was.
1: This is
2: Hits Party. Clyde One.
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12: 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Both carriageways will be reduced to a single lane in each direction of the A725 between Belsey Hill and Shawhead Junctions. James Street Bridge will also be closed to all traffic for the duration of the works, except for pedestrians. Significant delays are expected. 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

0: 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Hello.
1: Hi, it's Jen.
0: Hi, Jen. Who be shouting out the night?
1: Oh, I shout out to my mum.
0: To your mum, your wee mum. Oh, what's your mum's name?
1: Mag.
0: Big shout out to Mags then. Right, Jen, you and your mum, have a good night.
1: Thank you, bye.
0: Bye, hello.
1: Can I please get a shout out?
0: Who's your shout out for?
1: Sophie and Erin.
0: Okay, bye.
1: Oh my God, I love you.
0: Right, I've got a huge remix of Jump Around lined up first. Gonna do this. It's class, it's Spray, and it's My Life. Saturday night.

0: for a remix of Jump Around. Got to do a shout out to Stephen and Chris, cooking fajitas while I was listening to the show. Chris is doing the dishes tonight, says Stephen.
1: This is Hit Party. Blade One.
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1: 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Clyde One.
0: Oi, oi! Done another already. Mental. That time really does fly when you're having fun. Certainly having a lot of that tonight. It's Callum Gallagher here, soundtracking whatever it is that you're getting up to with your Saturday night. Here for the workers as well. Whatever it is that you're doing, I've got the tunes for it. I've got Guriella lined up right now. New Morgan C3.

0: They just don't make them like that anymore. Guriella and Guriella sounding unbelievable on Saturday nights. Callum Gallagher here. Shout out Emma and Vanessa. Big shout to Amy and Robert as well. Right, let's do another call. Hello.
1: Hello.
0: What are you saying here?
1: I would love to see.
0: Faz that then. Who for?
1: It's for Ray.
0: Right, Nate. Are you Ray?
1: No, I'm Holly.
0: Right, well, don't forget yourself, Holly. Right. Have I got Nacht?
1: Oh, yes, man.
0: Oh, squeeze in another one. Hello.
2: Hello.
0: Hiya.
2: Hi.
0: Would you like a shout?
2: Yes, please.
0: Who for?
2: Holly, James, Mia and Harry.
0: What he's getting up to tonight?
2: We're having a sleepover.
0: Nice, all right.
2: Okay, bye.
0: Bye-bye. Right, how good's this?

0: Jane and Sam listening to us in Northern Ireland tonight. Nice one. Thanks for having us on. Hello to Grace, who is looking for a birthday shout out. Offer herself. Happy birthday, Grace. So, hope we've had the best one. Right, let's get back at it with Coulter. Trapped is on the way in 3 minutes. Saturday night.
1: This is
2: Hits Party. Played one.
1: Okay, guess the celebrity. They have tattoos.
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1: They're bald.
3: Harry Styles.
1: Oh, no. They're known for their big muscles.
3: Oh, Dame Judi Dench.
1: Honestly.
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0: a little fella who's working the night shift tonight. Can we just shout out from my mum, Maureen? She is 70 this weekend. Still up listening to your show every Friday and Saturday night. When they get moved over to Greatest Hits Radio soon. Well, she's still here. I'm only kidding, mum. Gary Spence back on Sunday night with the anthems as well. Here to keep the weekend party going even longer, if you can handle it, that is. Hello.
1: Hi, are we able to get a shout-out, please?
2: Who's your shout-out for?
1: For Sean, and just I love him very, very much. He's my man.
2: Okay, what's your name?
1: Tegan.
2: Okay, Tegan.
1: Thank you.
0: Right, this is Hala. And Love Again.

0: Goddess pumping on Saturday night. Jillian's been on to say, Callum, how's you? I'm all right, thanks for asking. Can I please get a shout out for John from Jillian? We're loving the tunes and we're gaming. The bairns are upstairs watching Netflix. Thanks in advance. Why is it being so polite tonight, Jillian? Right, let's get back in the mix. Got a huge remix of Vice, Feel My Needs from a few years ago. And John, Summit and Hela, Where You Are is lined up to play next.
1: This is
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9: 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Due to resurfacing, there will be overnight closures of the A898 until Tuesday the 21st of October from 8pm until 6am each night. There will also be overnight closures of the A82 northbound between Dalnotter Interchange and Dumbarton Road from Friday the 9th until Monday the 12th of October. Sign diversions will be in place. 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
15: 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Clyde One.

0: the two sisters causing it tonight. That is Debbie and Denise. Lock up your husbands. Hello to Davey, who wants to do a shout out for his wee darling Cheryl. Can we do a shout out for the Colonel as well, working hard on the night shift? Nae bother. Hi to Tam and Rab. Right, let's get another call on. Hello.
1: Oh.
0: Hello.
1: Down.
0: Yes.
1: So about a scooter,
0: please. About a scooter? Coming right up, sir.
1: Good man, thank you.
0: You looking for a shout for him tonight? Nae bother, have a good one.
1: Thank you.
0: Bye. Got to do a bit of scooter on Saturday night. Don't know what to play though, any suggestions? Right this way, we're on WhatsApp now, same number you call us on, 0333 20 20 400. Cal, then your message to 61025 on text. Now I'm on Facebook and Instagram as well. This is new Tiesto right now. Just dropped last Friday. Had to get it on again tonight. It's hard to beat around.

0: Unbelievable scenes tonight. Scooter and Maria, I Like It Loud.
1: Thank you.
0: Got to say happy birthday to Gareth. He is 40 this weekend. I hope you've either had the best birthday or are about to have the best birthday. Mind game, he's dumps, eh? Calm, any chance for shout out from me and Kimbo sitting in listening to your tunes?

0: as per usual. Bottle of brown wine going down a treat. Enjoy the hangover. Hello to Harry and June listening in as well. And big shout out to Jordan, who is on the night shift with the tunes on.
1: This is Hit Party. Grade one.
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5: An M8 roadworks update from Amy on behalf of Transport Scotland. Due to essential maintenance, overnight closures continue on the M8 eastbound between junctions 18 and 16 from 10 p.m. till 6 a.m. Sunday to Thursday until Saturday the 21st of November. The eastbound on slips at junction 19 and 18 will be closed. Sign diversions will be in place. There will be separate daytime traffic management measures on the eastbound carriageway only. For details, visit swtrunkroads.scot.
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1: 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Clyde One.
0: Alright, it's Callum Gallagher here on and in the mix for another hour tonight. Let's kick it up a notch or two right now.

0: A shout out to Ailey and Ricky and tell them thank you for the best wedding ever this weekend. Hello to Malky, who is trucking tonight. Nice one. Right, let's do another couple of calls. Hello.
1: How are you, mate? How are you?
0: I'm all right. How are you?
1: I'm all right. I've got my boys in the car with me.
0: And who are they?
1: I need
0: bother.
1: What a boy.
0: And who's there? What's your names?
1: My name is Kian. Four years.
0: Have a good night.
1: You too, mate.
0: Hello.
2: Hello, I'm just running for a shout-out.
0: Aye, you can do your shout-out. No bother. Who's your shout-out for?
2: It's for my niece, Lauren, who's turned 30 today.
0: Happy 30th birthday to Lauren, then.
2: Yay, thank you.
0: Bye, have a great weekend.
2: Thank you so much, see you later.
0: Bye, have a good one. Right, let's get into this. Anella. Analia, or something like that. It's good. It's giving Southside Spinners and Love Struck, but in 2026. Wee bit naughty this, it's Reckless 69.

0: Aston on the way back from his gig tonight. Bet your gig was absolutely banging if that's the sort of stuff you're into. Why? Hello to Josh, who's working the night shift tonight. Jack's been on. He says, can I get a shout out for Papa Convoy, please? It's his 100th birthday today. Well, we got a letter from the King. Hope he's had a good one. And here's to the here's the next century. Right, let's get back in the mix then. I've got the tunes until 1 o'clock in the morning. Gary Spence back on Sunday night as well with the anthems. It's Callum Gallagher for Saturday night.
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3: 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From Annie's Land to Bayliston, Postle Park to Thornley Bank, or bang in the middle in Queen Street, you're never far from us. 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
2: 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Clyde One.
0: Right, on until one tonight. Saturday night, hello.
15: Can I have a shout-out, please?
0: Yes, you can. Who for?
15: It's for my partner, Christine, and my three beautiful boys, Josh, Reese and Jack.
0: And what's your name, sir?
15: Davey.
0: All the best, Davey. Have a great weekend.
15: Thank you. Cheers, man.
0: Hi.
16: How are you?
0: Very well, pal. You?
16: Brilliant, thank you.
0: What's happening tonight?
16: A quiet night.
0: I'm sure. Who are we shouting out?
16: For Liam. For Auntie Claire, Leah and Ailey.
0: Neighbor.
16: And for Daniel.
0: Okay. Have a good weekend, then.
16: Okay, thank you. You too.
0: Right, let's get back in the mix then with this. This is a bit of class. Riordan and Lockie getting together for Friction. It plays now on

Wrath One Place. Still, can't in mind who that actually was. Be Free. Still sounding good though. It's Callum Gallagher here on Saturday night. I don't know who you are. You've not given me your name, but your number ends in 752. Callum Music's Bouncing 2. Both hit the Saturday spot. I aim to please. All right, Callum. Can you do a shout out for me and my old man? It's George and James. We've just finished work and now the weekend begins. Hello to Yana, who is 35 this weekend. Thanks for locking in. Right, let's get into this. This is an absolute tune and a half. Back together for more. It's Salado and more. This

0: Girls Aloud Love Machine. Does it for me, also does it for Scotty listening tonight. Barry's been on as well. Says thanks for the tune, mate. Tom Craft, Loneliness. What an absolute belter. Reminds me of 2003. What happened in 2003, like, Baz?
1: This is
2: Hit Party. Played one.
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7: 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Essential bridge maintenance works are scheduled on the A725 at North Alderston Bridge, James Street, Bells Hill, between Bells Hill and Cope Bridge from 8pm on Friday the 9th of October for approximately 6 months. Both carriageways will be reduced to a single lane in each direction of the A725 between Belsey Hill and Shawhead Junctions. James Street Bridge will also be closed to all traffic for the duration of the works except for pedestrians. 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
2: 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Clyde One.
0: All right, I'm here for about another 50 minutes worth of tunes. Gonna get this on for Rab and Pamela, just back from Ibiza camp. Our first time, we loved it. 10 out of 10. Would go again. Will go again. And this is the one tune that we could not escape over there.

Oh, it feels criminal cutting into that. It's just such a good tune. Ibiza vibes for Saturday night. It's Babbert and Time After Time. Got a big shout out to the Paisley crew. Hi to John. We give her a shout out for all his friends and family. I love shout outs like that. In fact, that's maybe my favourite kind of shout out. That and when folks say, we do a shout out for everybody that knows me.

0: sorry, can I just say again how good did Babbutt Time After Time sound in the mix tonight? Class. If you enjoyed the show tonight, remember you can listen back anytime you like to any of our shows on the Rayo app. Download that and start listening. You'll get this one in like 10, 15 minutes. You can record your shout out and put it on your TikTok if you want to quick enough off the mark earlier. Right, I'll catch you when I'm back on. I'm in for Grant on Monday, actually. So I'll see you then. And it's non-stop till Gab gets here at 6. All the best.
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17: The top stories this hour. A drone attack on Saudi Arabia's international airport in Riyadh killed at least 12 people and injured more than 300. Two previous attacks on the airport earlier this week were claimed by Yemen's Iran-aligned Houthis. The Prime Minister's pledged to increase pressure on Russia in a call with Ukraine's president, who's faced fresh criticism from Donald Trump. Yesterday, the US president called for Ukraine